0: trouble for him into the general, where he's got to have all of the Democratic weight behind him.
1: A 6.1 magnitude earthquake has hit near Cuba. So far, there are no reported injuries or damages, according to Cuban state media. But the ripples were felt in Florida. 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
2: Jury selection today for the man charged with igniting the deadly Palisades fire in California last year. Jonathan Rendernecht has pleaded not guilty to 3 counts of arson and faces up to 45 years in prison if convicted. ABC News legal analyst Brian Buckmeyer.
3: Because it resulted in both the destruction of personal property as well as the death of others, you're talking about a mandatory minimum of 5 years in prison to as high as 45 years in prison. These are extremely serious charges.
2: Prosecutors in Santa Barbara County, California, say one grocery store chain has been given inaccurate calorie counts on some of its bread products.
4: Remember that Seinfeld episode when the non-fat frozen yogurt turned out not to be non-fat?
5: It's non-fat. How could this not have any fat? It's too good.
4: In Santa Barbara County, the district attorney says some Kroger-branded Carbmaster breads were not as low calorie as advertised. Kroger accused of putting inaccurate calorie counts on some of its Carbmaster white wheat and multi-seed bread and hot dog and hamburger buns. The DA alleging Kroger was violating California's false advertising laws. In one case, the DA says Kroger advertised its Carbmaster hamburger buns as having 50 calories in them when they actually had 100 calories in them. Alex Stone, ABC News.
2: A federal judge today struck down a $100,000 fee the Trump administration imposed on new H-1B visas for skilled foreign workers. The judge says Congress would need to approve it. I'm Stephanie Officer, ABC News.
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7: Weather every 30 minutes on WFIR. Tonight's day is mostly cloudy with a low around 64. A slight chance of showers for Tuesday, mostly cloudy with a high near 85. Chance of showers continues for Tuesday night, mostly cloudy with a low around 68. And Wednesday has a chance of showers, staying mostly cloudy and hot with a high near 91. Weather every 30 minutes on News Talk, WFIR 107.3 FM. 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

0: Welcome back to the Ramsey Show in the Fairwinds Credit Union Studio. Rachel Cruz is my co-host today. Nicole is in Philadelphia. Hi, Nicole. How are you?
1: I'm good. How are you guys doing?
0: Better than we deserve. What's up?
1: So I'm about to get married to my fiance, and we're looking over our budget because we want to be on the same page financially. And I'm realizing that he really prioritizes giving, which is something that I agree with, but it's getting to the point where he doesn't want to put anything in savings because he wants to trust in the Lord's provision in our lives. And so I was just wondering if you guys had any advice on that or how you decide what to tithe and what to save.
0: Wow. What a great guy. Honestly, I mean, really? Seriously, I mean, you can find somebody that gives like that and has a heart like that. He's going to be a great husband because he's going to take care of you. You guys are going to prosper. He just needs to fine tune his doctrinal understanding a little bit because he's off. Biblically, he's off. Okay.
1: Okay.
0: Because the Bible is very clear. In the house of the wise, Proverbs says, are stores of choice food and oil. And when Solomon wrote that, choice food and oil were signs of wealth. Oil kept the lamps lit in the temple, in the Holy of Holies. Oil was used as a carafe of oil was used as a medium of exchange in a biblical marketplace. Of course, choice food was only eaten by aristocrats. Everyone else got hummus. This is the Middle East. Okay? Everyone, mm-hmm. you know, meat was a rarity. Choice food like you and I eat every day is a sign of wealth. So, again, in the house of the wise are stores of choice food and oil. Wise people save money.
1: Okay.
0: They don't cop out and say, I'm going to trust in the Lord's provision, although we all need to trust in the Lord's provision. Wise farmers plant corn. They don't look at the mud and go, I'm going to trust in the Lord's provision. They sow because they know they're going to reap what they sow, right?
1: Yes.
0: So there's a cause and effect thing that the Bible is very clear on. The Bible also says that if you don't first take care of your own household, you're worse than an unbeliever. So mm-hmm. when you're generous to the point that your own household is at risk, that's not biblical.
1: How do you decide what puts your household at risk and what is
0: well, I think that's the ultimate discussion between the two of you, but we certainly have to have needs covered, and that includes saving.
1: Mm-hmm.
0: That we have to have needs covered, and that includes basic provision for the home. And so we don't give away $1 million and mom drives a 93 Camry.
1: Right.
0: See, that's automatically we can look at those ratios and go, something's screwed up here.
2: Yeah, and the thing about looking at it through a spiritual lens is God gives us a brain. Reason is also a major pillar, especially when you look, you know, within Catholicism, the Orthodox Church. I mean, like, reason is godly as well, right? So when it just doesn't make sense, it's okay to plug in your common sense and your reason to say, huh, that feels a little bit off. It feels like when we live on the edge of a cliff month to month, probably not the wisest thing overall when it comes to our levels of stress and anxiety, right? Like, the warnings about money in Scripture is about a level of trusting so much in something worldly, like wealth. It is, I mean, like, there's major, for sure, warnings about where it's positioned in our lives and our call of, are we worshiping it more mm-hmm. than something else, right? I mean, like, all of that mm-hmm. is very real. But living at the edge of that, like, that makes no, that's not sensical, right? I think God does understand that he gave us a brain too, Nicole. So there is like a level to say, it's okay for you to tell him, like, that doesn't make sense logically too.
0: A lot of worse things can be said about you at your funeral though, other than you were generous.
2: Yeah, for sure.
0: Absolutely. He was generous. You ever heard the phrase, he's generous to a fault?
1: No, but it feels applicable.
0: Yeah, it's kind of an old fashioned piece of language, right? Generous to a fault, mm-hmm. and that's what it is. And but if you're going to have a fault, that's a pretty good one to have, you know, because it's such an indication.
2: Yeah.
0: Of
2: sure,
0: a
2: sure.
0: Wonderful, warm heart.
2: Yeah.
0: Good man, smiles a lot, easy to get along with. He's not stressed out over stuff. I mean, this guy is just a good guy. I already like him. I just want him to tune his biblical knowledge a little bit to make sure his family is cared for while he's living this out.
2: And that's why what I hear in you, Nicole, calling to be like, I love him and it's great. But also there's a little of a shakiness there that's not stable that I don't like.
0: Yeah, I don't want. I'm not accusing him of this yet, but if he persists in this, I'll accuse him of it. Okay, because here's the thing: I get people throughout. I mean, I meet these people. I'm a Christian. I've always said this is biblically based stuff on the Ramsey Show. I've always taught in churches, all this stuff, and so. But I get my brothers and sisters in Christ. Some of them are oversaved. And we're not going to buy health. I'm not going to buy health insurance. We're going to pray. No, you're an idiot. And don't be an idiot and call yourself a Christian. That's dumb. Okay,
2: that's right.
0: You
2: that's
0: need to take care of your
2: in.
0: Family.
2: Yes. Yes.
0: No, I'm not going to have life insurance. God will take care of. Yeah, you ain't worried about it. You're going to be dead. How about your wife and kiddo? They need some money when you're dead. So you need life insurance. I mean, this is the. So this, like you said, God gave you a brain, use it.
2: Yes.
0: You know, and don't blame your stupidity on Christianity. It makes those of us that use our brain that are Christians ashamed of you. Don't do that. Now, your husband's not in that category. I'm not putting him there. But if he persists in this, I'll put him there. It's because I want him to adjust this beautiful part of who he is to where it includes saving. And that is not evil. You're not hoarding. Larry Burkett, the most famous teacher in evangelicalism on Christian money, biblical finance, is where I learned a lot of things from many, many years ago. He's been gone several years. He's been in heaven a long time. But Larry used to say the only difference in saving and hoarding is attitude. It's not an amount. It's why are you doing it? And so, you need saving and you need wise, careful spending, and you need giving.
2: Mm-hmm.
0: And you need to teach your kids to do all three things. And by the way, you're going to have wonderful children from this guy. This guy is going to be a great dad. I mean, generous people are the easiest ones to work with.
2: If they have money for them to
0: They're the easiest ones to work with. They're the easiest ones to work with because they've just got good hearts.
2: Very much so.
0: Not selfish
2: yes,
0: people.
2: No, but
0: selfish people are harder to work with.
2: No, I know, but I want him to be smart. For Nicole's sake, he needs to be smart, though. So that's
0: my... I just schooled him up. I agree.
2: You did. Yep.
0: Yeah, I agree.
2: But living life with an open hand is...
0: Oh, it's beautiful.
2: Part of what we talk about. Like, and even the idea of doing the baby steps and building wealth, it's not for you just to hold and just to buy more stuff and that's it, right? It is to bless your family, bless those around you, live like no one else, so later you get to live and give like no one else. Giving is a central part of our message because it is a huge piece that defines your character. But again, you can't unplug your brain from reality of living in 2026.
0: Great call. Great question. Thank you.

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1: Louisiana state troopers pulled over a drunk driving suspect on an elevated highway just outside New Orleans. But before they could finish the sobriety test, the man jumped off the highway and into the alligator-infested swamp. Trooper Kyle Wagner says one of the gators attacked, but even with bite wounds, the man continued deeper into the marsh.
2: Even after getting attacked by an alligator, he continued to evade arrest.
1: Wagner says they did eventually catch the man, and after he was treated for alligator bites, arrested him on drunk driving charges. Chris Miller, ABC News, New Orleans.
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4: 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Hey, Alex, how are you?
5: Hi, Dave. Hi, Rachel. It's a pleasure to speak with you both.
4: You too. What's up?
5: I'd like to get your guys' perspective on whether it makes sense for my wife to leave her highly stressful job and become a stay-at-home mom while homeschooling our children. So we have a 4-year-old and an almost 2-year-old, and our oldest is scheduled to start kindergarten this fall. So does it make financial sense if we drop down to one income and just, have her become a stay-at-home mom? And I guess a little bit of background.
4: What does the math tell? Wait a minute. What's the math tell you?
6: Can you live on your income?
5: Well, the math tells us it works. Yeah, the math tells us it works. I have everything plugged into every dollar here. Mm-hmm. But it would, mean right now we're triple paying on our mortgage. So we wouldn't be able to do that anymore. We'd have to drop down on some of the other things as well. But
4: what do you make?
5: Our current house, I make 103.
4: What does she make?
5: She makes 80.
4: Okay. So you're basically cutting your household income in half. All right, and you're going to go to $100,000 household income, which is above the national average, by the way. Still, when you do that, you're right now almost triple the national average. And,
6: Triple?
4: Not quite. Double.
6: Oh, now, because with now, the, like the
4: with 180. The
6: 180. I'm sorry.
4: Yeah, 180,
6: yeah.
4: The, yes, it's the way you've formed your sentences, it's what you all want to do. Both of you.
5: Yeah, it's
4: you just hate to give up the

0: triple house payment.
1: Yeah, exactly. You know, we have a fully funded emergency fund. We got 30 grand in there. We got 26 grand in a car fund for when our car goes out. We have a Christmas fund that's fully funded for this year. We got a little bit in a vacation fund. So we have some savings, you know, available.
0: We're not going to live on that. We're going to live on the 100.
1: Right, right. But our mortgage is 1300, so dropping that down with the take home pay of just me would put us at 29% of our house to income ratio. So it's a little higher than I know 25, but I still think it's doable.
2: Yeah, very much doable. Yeah, I mean, here's the thing, Alex, is money is not supposed to be the thing that drives you. Money is the tool to create a life that you guys want. And the way you phrased the question is exactly right. It's exactly how I heard it. Was you didn't say, my wife wants to leave this amazing, wonderful, high-paying, fulfilling job to homeschool our kids. It was like, she wants to leave a very stressful job to be home with our kids. You know what I mean? Like, the way you even presented it means, is this what she wants to do? Does she want to do this?
1: 100%.
2: Okay.
1: Yeah.
2: Yes.
1: It's so hard to me, she's on call 24/7.
2: Yes. So. Yes. And it's hard to be present, be a mom, and do that. That's tough.
0: What does she do?
1: She's in aviation. She's a trip coordinator in aviation for her clients.
0: Yeah.
2: So, yeah.
0: What do you do?
1: Same thing, except I'm on the operations side.
0: Okay. What's your career trajectory? What will you be making in 5 years?
1: That's a good question. I haven't actually researched that. I'm not entirely sure.
0: What do you think?
1: I will say,
0: based on the last 5 years, what do you think?
1: Well, when in 2022, I was making 60K and now I'm at 103. So I've almost doubled up in 3 years. I don't expect it to go up too much higher, especially in the next 3 years, but I would say maybe 120, 130 within the next 5 years.
0: Well, that would just be cost of living only. You need to be doing better than that. But I don't know anything about your world, what it should pay. I'm just saying that's one of my considerations is we're looking at this at a snapshot rather than a film strip. The snapshot is today, but life is not a snapshot. It's a film strip. So the next frame will be different. The next frame will be different. And 5 years from now, you'll be making more. 5 years from now, you'll have a 9-year-old. 5 years from now, you know, you'll have a 7-year-old. Mm-hmm. And so these things start to, the picture starts to change as you go through the film.
2: Yeah. And Alex, and I just know even with my own group of friends, I've had some that homeschool that still do. I have some that homeschooled for 3 years and then they were like, I kind of want to go back and do that. You know, you guys can make different decisions too. This isn't a decision you have to make that's going to be your forever. So you guys have worked hard. You've sacrificed. You've made wise choices to get to this place that it's even an option. If you called us and said, oh, I make 30 grand and she makes 100 and she wants to quit. I don't think we can live on 30. You wouldn't have an option at that point. You both would have to work.
0: The math would tell you
2: that's
0: no.
2: Right. So everything's a green light to me.
0: Yeah, I hear green light. If you want to be super sure, and you're a very detailed person, I can also tell that by the way you're asking the questions and answering the questions. You could real simply between now and the time that you're going to pull the plug on this, just practice living on
2: for
0: your
2: July.
0: Income.
2: Because it'll be
0: and
2: August.
0: Banking her entire income.
2: Yeah, next month, you guys just do that. And
0: plus or minus daycare or whatever else is going to go away when she comes home, right? You'll save on daycare. You'll save some on car gas when she comes home. You'll save some on clothing when she comes home.
2: Is that true, Alex? What's the child care situation?
1: We both work from home and watch our kids here, so we don't have any daycare costs.
2: Okay. Yeah. Well, regardless, I mean, I think it's what you guys want to do, and again, everything else supports it. So I'm a yes. If you wanted to ask can my wife quit? She can. Yes.
0: Under the scenario that you just came out with, is there a portion? Can she do something? I mean, a different, maybe a half time of what she's doing now.
2: I think she wants to homeschool.
0: Maybe for a different. I know, but they're both at home now watching the kids. That's new information I just got. So,
2: it's brand new information.
0: Yeah, it is. Bury the lead.
2: That's from.
0: But it's fine. It's fine. Mathematically, you know, if you're both going to the office and she won't go to the office anymore and she wants to stay home full time, that's fine. If she's already doing this from home and she could just cut back by 75%,
2: Yeah, and do a little something if she wants.
0: That
2: yeah.
0: would be fine. And that all of a sudden, the thing, it may be a toxic environment, that company, I don't know, but it's not too toxic. She's not there. But,
2: yeah. Well, the boundary. It sounds like no boundary. She's may, on call 24/7 is what he said. So that.
0: Yeah, you could drop that and say, I'm going to pick up these pieces of operations in the booking. And I'll work in during. I'll work this many hours a day.
2: If
0: and
2: she
0: see
2: wants, yeah.
0: If you can find that kind of thing, she's got the ability to do that. And because you're already both there, you're already both watching the kids. So yeah, wow. All right. Open phones at 888-825-5225. Thank you for joining us, America. We're glad you are with us. If you're facing that kind of thing, the Every Dollar budgeting app can help. Rachel said it. He said it. Sit down and just run your budget out as if the other person's income wasn't there.
2: Mm-hmm.
0: And then exactly what does it look like?
2: Yeah.
0: And that tells you, and then the pure proof is in the pudding, is let's say she was in an office and you said, okay, other than daycare, we're going to bank her whole check. In this case, you'd bank her whole check.
2: Mm-hmm.
0: For a couple months and prove to yourself you can live on his check, right? And if you just bank it, just put it over there in a little account for 3 or 4 months, and you can always move it on to another goal later, throw it on the house or whatever else. You just set it over there. Pay one house payment and bank her check and see what the budget looks like. And prove it to yourself. I mean, because if you do that for like 3 months, you'll be going, oh, this, yeah, we can do this. Or, oh, how this is awful. I don't want to do this. It'll expose, it puts all the theory to test.

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10: Weather every 30 minutes on WFIR. Tonight's day is mostly cloudy with the low.

0: around 64. A slight chance of showers for Tuesday, mostly cloudy, with a high near 85. Chance of showers continues for Tuesday night, mostly cloudy, with a low around 68. And Wednesday has a chance of showers, staying mostly cloudy and hot, with a high near 91. Weather every 30 minutes on News Talk, WFIR 107.3 FM. 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

0: Haley is in Portland, Oregon. Hey, Haley, what's up?
1: Hi. I have a question or looking for advice.
0: Okay.
1: Me and my boyfriend have been together for like 2 years. We're house hunting. I have money to put down to make an affordable down payment. How do I convey to him I'm not going to continue looking for houses until we get married?
0: What would happen if you just said that?
1: I've said it, and it's like not hitting. So he continues looking. And
0: I'm interested to hear Rachel's take, because my take is the old guy is that women have been saying put a ring on it or you get nothing, honey, since time began.
1: Right.
0: This is like a normal thing. So, I don't know.
2: Yeah, where did the conversation lead to the fact that you guys were actually looking at houses? Or did you change your mind in the middle of it, thinking like, I don't think I want to buy a house with a guy I'm not married to, and you changed your mind? Or did he just randomly start looking at houses? Like, how did it even begin?
1: No, like, it's been, like, progressive and, like, worked up to it, and then looking and me having an inheritance where I could put a substantial chunk down. But I own my house outright currently. And I'm not looking at uprooting my kid until I have like that marital commitment and insurance.
2: For sure.
0: Yeah.
1: So.
0: Very smart.
1: Like,
0: for you.
1: Yeah.
0: I mean, it's some version of put a ring on it, honey. It's
1: yeah, because I've said I don't just want a ring to do this. I don't want engagement.
0: I mean, get married. That's my way of saying get married.
2: Yeah, I'm
0: agreeing with you. Yeah, women have been saying not until we're married for as long as time has begun. Okay, and so and a few guys, but not as many.
1: I already own a business. I don't want to find
0: how old
1: a
0: are you?
1: Harder. I want to. I'm 39.
0: Yeah. So you're an established like adult person.
2: Mm-hmm.
1: Yeah.
0: You're not in a needy position at all.
1: No, it not at all. So,
2: do you think he will be the one you marry?
1: I would love to marry him. He's a great guy. I'm not into commingling the finances.
0: Yeah, I agree.
1: And I've said it, and he's
0: it's just
1: not,
0: it's very like, dangerous. I think you're just going to have a very clear, no child in the room, no music playing, no distraction, very clear, define the relationship conversation, and just, you know, here's what I think. I think I love you, and I think I do want to spend my life with you. I'm not going to, because of I've worked so hard to get where we are, and because this is inherited money, my grandmother would roll over in her grave. And
2: it's just not wise right now.
0: And I just don't feel the wisdom in this, and I'm not going to do this out of order. And so I'll be happy to look at a home together and even put my home involved or some of my money involved or whatever, because we're going to combine our lives when we're married. But until we're married, I'm not going to. And you just need to hear that. And if that's a deal breaker for you, then you need to think about that.
1: Okay.
0: I mean, you just got a kind of clarity, right?
1: I've tried to make it pretty clear, but like, you know, he continues to like look at houses and consider my.
0: Well, you can go look at houses,
1: payment,
0: but I'm not.
1: But it's like, yeah.
2: What's his living situation?
1: He has an apartment and cars and 20 grand to put down on a house, which isn't much for a down payment these days.
0: Mm-hmm.
1: And
0: what does he make?
1: He makes probably like 85. A year.
0: What do you make?
1: Probably 32 a year.
0: How old is he?
1: 40.
0: Okay. All right. So you're the same age. That's good news. And
2: you're only making 32 a year, Haley? Is that what you said?
1: Yeah.
2: Mm-hmm. Have you combined your finances with him? Are you guys? Or are you?
1: I haven't combined anything. He has a place.
2: But you're living on $32,000 a year in Portland with a kid?
1: Yes.
2: Okay, that's great.
0: It's amazing.
2: Yeah.
0: Well done. Yeah, that's a big strain.
1: Well,
0: yeah.
1: It's outskirts of there.
0: Yeah, okay.
2: That's
0: okay.
2: Yeah, yeah, yeah.
0: How much inheritance did you receive?
1: Which time?
0: Okay, how much inheritance do you have, and who did it come from?
1: My estranged mother passed away last year, and I was left a quarter. There's four of us. has left a quarter of her federal retirement to the tune of about $214,000. And I have to empty that account apparently in like 10 years. Mm-hmm. And so I'm going to have to start taking RMDs. And I'm like, well, that'd be a great, you know, to rent this house out and, you know, progress with him and go in on a house together and start putting some RMDs toward that. But again, like
0: And that's the total inheritance?
1: No, I have other accounts and trusts beyond that.
0: How much?
1: Probably, another
0: $120,000. Okay. All right. Cool. Well, you've got a really nice nest egg. He has a better income. This sounds like a good situation overall. But again, you just need to be aligned. And I don't know. Sometimes I have, because I'm a Southern person, we have a tendency to be too nice to the point that we're not clear.
2: Except for you,
0: and
2: Dave.
0: I stopped doing that about 20 years ago. And now I'm extremely clear because I found out that that's actually nice. To be unclear is to be unkind.
1: Okay.
0: And so be clear.
2: Mm-hmm.
0: And because it's not fair to him for him to have, you know, we're out here looking at houses and then, what happened to Haley? She just jumped off the rails. I thought we had all this figured out. No, I think you need to be very clear. And he can, I'm not going to go look at houses anymore until it's part of a system that includes a date that we are married before we buy a house. And so there's no reason for me to go look at houses in that situation. We can do other things with our time.
2: Yeah, and when you got the 214, that was a year ago. If you have 10 years, you have 9 more years. And, you know, and realistically, if you guys get married in the next year or two, you know what I mean? Like the time
0: you can
2: crunch.
0: It. You can pull it all.
2: Yes,
0: yes. You can pull it all at once and just pay taxes on it and put it as a down payment. And I would. And I think this sounds like that's probably what you were planning to do. But again, you guys, I think he's pushing on the gas and you weren't pushing on the brakes as hard. So bring it to a stop at the red light. Beep, beep.
2: Yeah, right? And that's wise, Haley. Like your gut and what you're
0: it's very
2: leaning
0: wise.
2: Towards is right. Yeah, so
0: it's the right
2: trust
0: thing.
2: That.
0: It's a very, very smart way to do this. And, you know, you've got 300,000 reasons to do this, a baby as a reason to do this. An established 39-year-old woman who's making it on her own.
2: Mm-hmm.
0: You know, you're not
2: has her own
0: you're not
2: job,
0: some kind of desperate somebody or something here. This is not, you know, you're in great shape. And you got a good head on your shoulders. The way you even posed the question was, you know, there's wisdom and we could feel your spirit is solid, all of that. So trust your gut. You got a good one, you know. And but just you can be kind and very, very, very clear. And that's all I would do. I've not faced that situation, but that's what I
2: Yeah, and my prayer is that you guys have established a relationship and that he's a great guy, that he respect that and say, absolutely, okay, well, let's wait, let's make some plans. And you know what I mean? If it scares him off, then you probably wouldn't want to be in a relationship with him
0: anyways.
2: If it
0: runs him off, he was there for the money. If he books based on this, he wasn't there for the right reason.
2: Mm-hmm.
0: So it's a great acid test in that regard. So he was just trying to sign up for a down payment. With some girl he met, you know, that's real scary, isn't it? I doubt it is, though. I don't think that's the case. And the reason, you know why I don't think so? Because I don't think she would have put up with him this long.
2: Mm-hmm.
0: I think she would have run him off for now. She would have smelled that.
2: We trust you, Haley.
0: Yeah. I mean, the girl I'm talking to is smart. I mean, that's, you know, she's got some brains. It's a good thing.

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2: Fox News, I'm Tom Graham. President Trump wants the Senate to confirm his acting attorney general to the cabinet on a permanent basis.
3: The White House has officially sent the Senate the nomination of Todd Blanche to be attorney general. Blanche has been the acting AG since early April, following the resignation of former attorney general Pam Bondi.
2: Fox's Jared Halperin there. After just one day, the defense team for Carmelo Anthony has rested in his murder trial in Texas. He's accused of killing another high school student. Austin Metcalf.
4: The defense argued that Anthony acted in self-defense and out of fear after Metcalf pushed him first. One of the defense witnesses today was a school police officer. He testified that knives under 5 inches are legal to carry here in Texas.
2: Fox's Brooke Taylor. The case does have racial implications. Anthony is black. Metcalf is white. 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

0: Marty. Marta is with us in Indianapolis. Hi, Marta. How are you?
1: Hi, I'm good. Thank you.
0: Good. What's up?
1: So my big question, like the main question, is going to be, should I get a loan, or should me and my husband, I guess, get a loan to get all of our debt together and pay it off that way, or should we refinance our house first?
0: Probably neither. How much debt do you have?
1: Without the house, it's about $14,172.01.
0: No, you should not get any kind of loan, and you for sure don't need debt consolidation. What kind of debt is the $14,000?
1: About $1,600 of it is going to be credit card debt. I have, or my, what I owe on my car is about $4,600. And then the rest is going to be medical.
0: Okay. And you have health insurance, I assume. So this has been deductibles and copays.
1: Yes.
0: Okay. Who's been sick?
1: I wasn't really sick. I had a baby.
0: Okay.
1: So that's what
0: it is. And you end up with $5,000 worth of bills having a baby out of pocket?
1: Pretty much. About $600 of it was for genetic testing while I was still pregnant because I'm adopted, so we wanted a little bit more information of what could possibly happen after the baby.
0: So what is your household income?
1: Right now, with me out of work monthly, it's about $3,060.
0: What did you say about work? I'm sorry, I misunderstood.
1: Right now, I'm only doing like very minimal part time.
0: With you being out of work with the baby, I see. How old is the baby?
1: Sorry,
0: that's okay. I didn't understand you. How old's the baby?
1: You're fine. She's 2 months.
0: Oh, wonderful! That's so cool. And your husband makes your husband makes $3,000 a month.
1: So I've been working a little bit, but about $3,000 was both of ours.
0: Okay, and what does he do?
1: He works at a drug manufacturing company out of town close to us.
0: Mm-hmm. And how old is he?
1: He's 24.
0: 24. Okay. All right. So the bad news is you have $14,000 in debt. The good news is you only have $14,000 in debt. And so Rachel and I

0: Yeah.
1: Yeah. How, when you go back to work, Marta, full time, what will you be making?
2: What I was making before I left, I was making about $4,600 a month.
1: Oh, good. Okay.
0: So you make more than him.
2: It's pretty close. He makes a little bit more than me.
1: A little bit more, but yeah, but he's bringing home $3,000 and you bring home $4,000 when you're both working full time. I thought you said. Right?
0: Mm-hmm. Okay.
2: Oh, I'm so sorry. I was looking at the completely wrong numbers.
1: Oh, you're fine.
2: I'm so sorry. He makes alone $2,400 a month.
1: $2,400 a month he makes.
2: Yes.
1: Okay, but you make $4,000 a month. Is that right?
2: That would be together after I'm back.
0: Okay.
1: Okay.
0: So both of you are got to work on your long-term careers. Both of your jobs suck, income-wise. Okay? Your long-term career. Mm-hmm. In the short term, you got to work on some part-time extra work to add income to the household. But that's not that unusual when you're 23 with a baby. Okay? It's not unusual. There's no shame in that. So short term, we get our income mm-hmm. up and we knock out this debt with some part-time jobs. Long term, we start really focusing on what do we want to be doing when we're 30 that pays 10 times more than we're getting paid now. What classes do we need to take? What certifications do we need to get? What new jobs do we need to get? Because you don't want to be 38 and making this kind of money.
2: Mm-hmm.
0: That's the wrong end of the bell curve. You don't want to be over there.
1: Yeah, and Marta, the medical bill side, that is one industry. If you call the hospital and you guys get some money, you know, piled in together, that there's a chance they will settle, they'll come down. There's a lot of stories that we've heard throughout the years, I know, of people calling, and that is one place that you could actually see your bill lower. So make that part of your part-time job too, is tracking down the insurance company and the hospital and the bills and all of that.
0: Sophia is in Idaho. Hi, Sophia. How are you?
3: Oh, my gosh. Hi. I'm doing good. Yourself?
0: Better than I deserve. How can we help?
3: Hi. So I'm a stay-at-home mom. My husband and I are almost complete baby step number 3.
0: Good.
3: I have an opportunity to clean a friend's business office for $300 a month, mm-hmm. cleaning it twice a month. And I want to know how I can do that legally. Meaning like with taxes and everything like that.
0: Okay. Well, the easiest thing to do is just keep it as a sole proprietorship, which is what I would do. Open a separate bank account. It's not legally, it's just keeping up with it, okay? Open a separate bank account and just put a business name on it. It's Sophia So-and-so, DBA, doing business as Sophia's Office Cleaning, or whatever you name it, okay? And use your Social Security number. Also, put your husband on the account. But you've got a separate account just for the business, okay? And you don't have to have a tax ID number. You don't have to have anything. You can do it in a sole proprietorship, a DBA account, doing business as. Then you put all the income from your side hustle into that, and any expenses, like if you bought cleaning supplies or something like that, any expenses you have around the business come out of that account. Mm-hmm. Nothing else goes into that account except business. Nothing comes out of that account except business. And then when you take money out of that account to bring it home and use it, you set aside 1/4 of it for taxes, and you're supposed to file quarterly estimates for your taxes on your business. And that's based on your profits. And so if you made $3,000 in a quarter, you probably would have set aside $750 for taxes, and that's going to be pretty close. And when you calculate out your quarterly estimates, they're not hard to calculate. It's based on your profit. If you need some help with all that, you can just get with one of our Ramsey trusted tax professionals, and they can help you do it. But the big thing, Rachel, is just to keep your business stuff separate.
1: Yes. Well, and the quarterly estimates. That's the one that we get called small businesses. That's some of the worst financial calls I feel like we get with small business. Now, she won't be doing like tons and tons and tons of revenue, you know, as of right now.
0: Yeah.
1: She could start to grow it, but
0: if you run a 1099 or you run a side hustle and you're not paying your taxes through the year, you're going to get hit in the back of the head come April. You're going to get the devil smacked out of you. You're not going to like it. You're right. It's one of the biggest problems we see.
1: Mm-hmm.
0: How'd you get a $20,000 IRS lien? Oh, well, I didn't pay my taxes. Mm-hmm. Oh, well,

that for 2 years or 1 year or whatever it was on that side hustle. And so all income in America is taxable. So, sorry, even if it's cash, no matter what it is, if it's income, it is taxable. And if you're telling the truth and you have integrity, you file a tax return, you put down your income minus your expenses, the difference is called profit, and that profit is taxable in America. Welcome to the United States. And if you start making a lot of money, you'll get the opportunity to pay a lot of taxes, and you'll get the opportunity to listen to some communists say you're not paying your fair share, which is absolutely ridiculous. So when considering that 48% of Americans last year paid zero federal income tax, how's that fair?

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2: From ABC News, I'm Stephanie Officer. Tonight, President Trump says he implored Israel and Iran to stop firing on one another after both sides launched new attacks on each other over the weekend. ABC's Jonathan Carl.
3: But even as Trump pleads for peace, the U.S. naval blockade of Iran remains in place. And today, U.S. forces fired on a foreign tanker headed towards an Iranian port, forcing it to turn away. Still, Trump remains ever optimistic about a deal, telling the Financial Times Israel will follow his lead. I call the shots, he said. I call all the shots.
2: The House Oversight Committee is set to interview Bill Gates and Jeffrey Epstein's longtime executive secretary this week.
4: The interview of Leslie Groff, Epstein's former executive secretary, could offer the House Oversight Committee the clearest window into Epstein's day-to-day activities. Groff helped schedule massage appointments for Epstein before his 2006 arrest, allegedly including some with underage girls, according to records released by the Department of Justice. Her lawyer has denied she knowingly assisted in Epstein's crimes. The committee will also interview Microsoft co-founder Bill Gates on Wednesday about his relationship with Epstein, which began 3 years after Epstein pleaded guilty to soliciting a minor for prostitution in Florida. Peter Harwalambos, ABC News.
2: A Louisiana man is now recovering after trying to avoid cops by leaping into an alligator-infested swamp. It went about how you'd expect.
5: Louisiana state troopers pulled over a drunk driving suspect on an elevated highway just outside New Orleans, but before they could finish the sobriety test, the man jumped off the highway and into the alligator-infested swamp. Trooper Kyle Wagner says one of the gators attacked, but even with bite wounds, the man continued deeper into the marsh.
6: Even after getting attacked by an alligator, he continued to evade arrest.
5: Wagner says they did eventually catch the man, and after he was treated for alligator bites, arrested him on drunk driving charges. Chris Miller, ABC News, New Orleans.
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0: Welcome back to the Ramsey Show in the Fairwinds Credit Union Studio. I'm Dave Ramsey, your host. Rachel Cruz, Ramsey personality. My daughter is my co-host today. Connor is in Boston, Mass. Hey, Connor, what's up?
1: Hey, Dave. Hey, Rachel. How's it going?
0: Good. How you doing, man?
1: I'm doing well. My question today is about investing. So I'm 25 years old. I'm living at home. I make around $56,000 a year, and cash flowing college. So recently, I started investing in a brokerage account, and I was wondering, is it wrong to primarily invest into a brokerage account?
2: Just in general?
0: For what purpose? I don't understand your... Why would you only do that?
1: Yeah, so... Recently, I was thinking more about it. I should put money into the retirement accounts, of course, but I was kind of wondering, is it wrong to put more money into the brokerage account versus retirement accounts?

0: for the purpose of saving for like a down payment on a house or being able to use that money before the age of 59.
1: Yeah. Well, the first thing we would tell you to do is be debt free. Are you?
0: I am.
1: Good. And then we would tell you to have an emergency fund of 3 to 6 months of expenses. Do you?
0: I do.
1: Great. You're way ahead of the game. You're 25 and you're in college. What are you studying, sir?
0: Business administration.
1: Cool. And when will you graduate?
0: This fall, but I'm thinking about going for a master's degree.
1: Why?
0: I haven't been able to find an opportunity in the field that I'd like to pursue.
1: What field is that?
0: Merchandising.
1: You don't need a master's degree.
0: Okay.
1: No. That's not what's keeping you, holding you back. Are you working full-time now?
0: I am.
1: What do you make now?
0: $56,000.
1: Oh, you told me that. I'm sorry. You told me that. No problem. Okay. All right. So 25 years old, you're making $56,000.
2: What are you doing now, Connor, for a job?
0: I'm a deli manager at a grocery market.
1: Great. Okay. Well, I would start pursuing your merchandising career now while you finish up your... Are you finishing a four-year degree or a two-year?
0: Four-year.
1: Okay. Good for you. Okay. Excellent. Yeah, you got some pretty good basic business tools in your belt academically. All you would need for merchandising for sure. And what you need to do, though, is get in with a good company that lets you mentor and be apprenticed by some fabulous people that have been in the business a while, and you can kind of walk alongside them and learn from them, be discipled or mentored, so to speak. That's what I'd be looking for, and I'd be looking for that hardcore and just working it like crazy. I'm going to send you a copy of Ken Coleman's book, The Proximity Principle, which will outline a good way to land that kind of position, which is where that's what I would focus on. Now, having said all that, back to your question. You're debt-free. You have an emergency fund. Way to go. When you've settled in on your permanent career, maybe by this time next year, we would say that you are at baby step 3B, and people do two things at baby step 3B. That 3B is before they start putting 15% away for retirement, they sometimes take a gap period of time and pile up money for a down payment. And you could use a brokerage account to do that, okay?
0: Okay.
1: Sometimes they put zero in retirement. Sometimes they put a little in retirement. Sometimes they put the whole 15% or baby step 4 in retirement while they're working on their down payment. If you've got the margin to do both, save a good, strong down payment, and start putting your 15% away at your new big-time job that you've landed by next spring, and you're loading up that Roth 401k, I would love that for you. But if you want to take a couple of years and do no retirement and just stack cash for your down payment, that's fine. And then, though, you do need to get the Roth long-term working in your benefit, because from age, let's say from age 25 to age 65, the amount of money that is in the account that is growth is about 90% of the money. So let's say you had $2 million in there, then somewhere around $1.8 million of the $2 million is growth.
0: Mm-hmm.
1: That means it's all taxable. You're going to pay taxes on $1.8 million if you've got it in a brokerage account. If you've got it in a Roth 401k, zero taxes on that 1.8. And taxes on 1.8 sounds an awful lot like $600,000 or $700,000. So long term, you don't want to only have a brokerage account. Mm-hmm. Long term, you also want to have the tax savings of a Roth 401k IRA.
2: And the question you're asking is fair to say, hey, do I want money tied up till I'm 59 and a half?
1: Yes, some of it.
2: And so that's it. So I would front load your retirement, take care of the Roth IRA, take care of the 401k, and then anything beyond that that you want to be able to save in a brokerage account, you know, get some index funds, whatever that is for you, that's great. Then you can take it. But I would do that second to all the retirement. Go ahead and get all
1: and
2: that funded.
1: Third behind buying a house.
2: That's right. That's right.
1: Yeah, the home. Exactly. Yep. So, yeah. Sometimes, Connor, we get the question like a 40-year-old one is worried about, okay, I might want to retire in 10 years at 50,
2: mm-hmm.
1: and I can't get to anything till I'm 59 and a half. And in that case, you do what Rachel's talking about.
2: Like
1: and that's your
2: account.
1: Third step, what we call bridge investing, and you'd have some a brokerage account, a S&P 500 account, whatever you want to put it in, and you build some wealth there that you can use for those in-between years until you get to the Roth tax-free. Mm-hmm. But don't avoid the tax-free growth. That's a million-dollar mistake minimum for someone your age. That would be a huge mistake. So long-term, it has to be part of your decision-making, but it doesn't have to be the whole thing. And today, if I'm you, I'm landing that big job, and I'm going to stack cash for at least 18 months, maybe 2 years, and get me a nice house. And then you can start loading 15% in and get the house paid off. Work the baby steps. And I think you're going to be in great shape if you just do those things. Shelley is in Detroit. Hi, Shelley. How are you?
3: Good. How are you? Thank you for taking my call.
1: Sure. How can we help?
3: So I will be 43 next year. I have had a salon for the last, 8 years, and I'm actually looking to close it and possibly then just kind of stay home with my kids.
2: Great. Are you able to do that financially?
3: Well, that's what I'm, hoping to see. We have two homes. We just have the mortgage on our first home. So, again, I know this is, first world problems. My husband has always said, hey, stay home. I'll handle it. And I think having my shop has helped just to keep things going and keep things afloat. But I think I could.
1: What does he make?
3: I think I could. I would say between the two of us, we're about 150.
1: No, I asked what he makes. You're quitting.
3: What he makes? About 100.
2: Can you live on that?
3: Yeah, I have other money coming, that has come in.
1: You don't know. You're dodging all over the place. You need to sit down in detail and do a detailed budget on every dollar. And you and him need to sit down and look at, if my income's not here, what does our house look like? And if you like the way it looks and you want to quit.
2: Maybe you sell one of the houses in order to make it work.
1: Yeah, might have to. Sell that other house, pay off your mortgage.

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1: 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Alex is with us. Hi, Alex. How are you?
6: Hi, Dave. How are you doing?
1: Better than I deserve. What's up?
6: So I'm just calling because I was following your plan, and I was doing so well, and a few things came up, and I unfortunately fell back into the credit card habit. And I guess I'm trying to reframe my mindset to get out of the habit of using the credit card. And I've kind of been struggling with that a little bit. I really want to get out of debt, but I'm
1: cool. How much credit card debt have you got, Alex?
6: With everything in total, $23,000.
1: It's all credit cards?
6: Yeah, just one specific one.
1: How much do you owe on your car?
6: I don't have a car I do owe a car, but it's to a family member.
1: How much do you owe on your car?
6: $7,000.
1: Okay, cool.
7: Is that part of the 23?
6: Yes, correct.
7: Okay.
1: Oh, it is. Okay. All right.
6: Yeah.
1: And so we're talking about $16,000 in credit card debt and $7,000 on the car.
6: Yes, to be exact, yeah.
1: And what do you make, sir?
6: Between $3,000 to $4,000 per month.
1: Okay. How old are you?
6: I am 30 years old.
1: That's okay. Good. What do you do for a living?
6: I do factory work, and on the side, I do a little bit of food delivery.
1: Okay. So you said you were going along fine, and some things came up and threw you off the wagon. What came up?
6: Yeah. So my car broke down. Mm-hmm. And which is why I ended up borrowing money from a family member to get another vehicle. Otherwise, I would be carless.
1: Mm-hmm.
7: What else? What was the credit card debt? The $16,000 you said you keep going back in. What causes that?
1: What was that?
6: Yeah. I was struggling to make ends meet. Paying bills and stuff like that.
1: We've outlined your bills. What bills you got trouble paying?
6: Groceries, gas.
1: You make enough to pay those.
7: What's your rent?
6: I live with family, so I just help with the bills.
1: What does that mean?
6: Yeah. So I help with electricity, water.

0: Yeah, what's your bill?
1: How much of that goes to bills of that $3,000 to $4,000?
2: I would say about $250 a month.
0: Okay, so you got $250 a month for that. I don't know, put in $300 for gasoline, or $250 more. 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Why are you having trouble making your bills?
2: So
0: you're partying a lot.
2: No, I'm actually not.
0: Where are you spending your money?
2: For food, I spend about $600 every 2 weeks.
0: Why? About. On one guy?
2: Because that's what I contribute in the household. That's basically what I help out since I don't have to pay rent.
0: Oh, I thought you said you had $250 you had to help out with. Now you're saying it's $850.
2: For like the bills.
0: No, now you're saying it's $2,000. $600 is $1,200 plus $250 is $1,500 as your rent to live with family. That's no deal.
2: Mm-hmm. Yeah. So
0: $600 times two is $1,200 plus $250 is $1,450. That's your rent.
2: Mm-hmm.
0: The equivalent of, because you're buying food at home and you're buying food out also, aren't you?
2: Yes, I am.
0: Okay. So here's what's happening, I think. I might be wrong. I'm just listening to you trying to diagnose over the phone here, okay? But I think you're disorganized, and you do not have a detailed every-dollar plan because you have margin in the budget you gave us. There is room in these numbers.
1: Yeah, and the problem, too, is, Alex, that the credit card keeps catching your slack. So you're a little bit of the sloppiness and the not... You know, not having like really strict boundaries with your money, the credit card is what sneaks in there and you end up racking up $16,000. So here's the deal. If the credit card wasn't around, you wouldn't have that option.
0: Yeah,
1: so I think, Alex, you cut up your credit card right now.
0: Where is it?
2: Yeah, so I actually did cut it up.
1: Yeah.
2: And the mistake I did make, you know how most phones have like
1: Apple
2: Pay. You can
1: Pay.
2: Add your credit card.
1: Yeah. Apple Pay. Take it off. Okay. Take it off Apple Pay. It's not as exciting as cutting up a physical card.
0: As soon as you hang up, you reach over to Apple Pay and delete
1: yes.
0: it.
1: Yes.
2: Yeah.
1: But that's the, I mean, that's the
2: I'm
1: step
2: sorry.
1: That starts to, no, I was just going to say that. That's
0: you have to put boundaries
1: stuff,
0: up for yourself.
1: Yes. That's the stuff that starts to change your behavior because it's not an option anymore.
0: And go on Amazon and unplug your card.
2: Yeah. Yeah.
0: If you want an Amazon account, it has to be on a debit card.
2: Okay.
0: Get your credit card number off there. As soon as you hang up, do away with Apple Pay. Completely delete it. You do not need it. As soon as you hang up, take your debit card and replace it on your Amazon account or close your Amazon account altogether.
2: Okay. Yeah. I definitely plan on doing that.
0: And anything else that you use regularly that has your credit card number on it, put your debit card number on it and take your credit card off. If you're paying utilities or anything else, take it off. Get rid of it. Get rid of any sign that you ever owned a credit card. If I came and investigated you, I don't want to be able to find anything. For your sake, you got to get rid of it because it keeps sneaking back. And had one guy, he memorized the number. I don't know how to erase that. But anyway, you got to put up some boundaries. But the biggest thing is you don't need it if you would get organized and stick to the organization. You make enough to pay the bills that you have easily and begin to get out of debt. And if you add up what you're paying to live there, you ain't got a deal. So you need to look at that, too, and start thinking about a single guy for $1,450.
1: Because the food thing, I mean, you're not eating all of that.
0: You're not eating $1,200 worth.
1: No.
0: If you do, you got another problem.
1: Yep. So relooking at some of that, Alex, I think is going to help. And if you start putting some things in place.
0: It might be that getting out on your own with a roommate might help with a bunch of this.
1: It the might family,
0: be, because
1: the
0: you'd
1: family
0: have
1: dynamic.
0: more reality of what it is you actually need to spend for you to exist,
1: mm-hmm.
0: and I don't think it's as much as you're paying to live there. So doesn't sound like it to me, but you can look at all that. It'd probably be good for you anyway, and so let's consider that idea, and then chop up the card. You've already done that. Let's cut it off of all the anywhere digitally that is stored. Get rid of it.
1: Welcome to 2026. It used to be like, get your scissors out and cut up the card. Now they're like, now no, it's
0: now we have to take a sledgehammer to your iPhone. You know, get your iPhone out, lay it down, hit it with a hammer. It'll probably help you in a lot of ways. Probably a lot of things would get better in your life when you did that. Oh, my gosh. Yeah, Alex, that's the thing. So, and the other thing I used to do when I was starting all this stuff, Alex, 1,000 years ago, was I would pretend. I would say, okay, what if I had to pay off $2,000 next month or something terrible was going to happen to a family member? And it isn't, but I would just pretend that. Like, if I had to save a child's life, could I do it? Well, yeah. I could get organized. I could get intense if I had to save a child's life. If I had to do something that emotional, right? Visceral. And you go, okay, if I had to do that, then I could do it. That means I can do it. Now I just have to do it. Instead of like, well, I think I'm going to be Dave Ramsey disciplined. That doesn't work. Dave Ramsey isn't watching over you. You got to go do it. And that's the beauty of this. You fix the person in your mirror while you transform your finances.

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3: ABC News, I'm Stephanie Officer. Even as the U.S. blockade over the Strait of Hormuz continues, President Trump claimed today negotiations with Iran are continuing steadily. ABC's Jonathan Carl.
4: I spoke with President Trump just a short while ago over the phone. He insisted that talks are actively underway with the Iranians right now, telling me repeatedly he doesn't want anything to get in the way of his deal, saying, quote, we're trying to finish it up.
3: More than 30 million Americans under alert tonight for severe weather as a series of storms takes aim at the middle of the country. ABC News chief meteorologist Ginger Zee.
5: Tornado warning just popped south and east of Denver. We've already seen ping pong ball sized hail into Nebraska, parts of Kansas. There will be more warnings on the map. Some of them go until 11 p.m., but the flood watches are still up. Kansas City down to Atlanta and including Louisville.
3: OpenAI filed preliminary paperwork with the SEC today that would lead the way to it becoming a publicly traded company. This is ABC News.
6: Weather every 30 minutes on WFIR. Tonight's day is mostly cloudy with a low around 64. A slight chance of showers for Tuesday, mostly cloudy with a high near 85. Chance of showers continues for Tuesday night, mostly cloudy with a low around 68. And Wednesday has a chance of showers, staying mostly cloudy and hot with a high near 91. Weather every 30 minutes on News Talk, WFIR 107.3 FM. 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
1: Today's question comes from Courtney in Minnesota. I own my home free and clear and have no other debt. My ex-husband moved an hour away, and it would be easier for me and the kids if I move closer to him since we share custody. Can I purchase a home with cash before my current home sells? I have a realtor and know that what we can list my house for and what I can afford once it's sold. We've talked about contingency offers as well as taking out a mortgage, paying it off once my current house is sold. What is the best way to buy a house in cash considering my situation? I mean, the contingency is probably the easiest element there. So, I mean, it would be that. And, I mean, honestly, right now it is it's more of a buyer's market. You're not, you know, stuck in 2022 when it was just insane and no one took even contingency offers. So now I would say you have a best case scenario with where the market is for you to be able to pull something like this off.
0: So mechanically, the way that would work is you could do two things. The straight contingency, you go find the neighborhood that you think you want to move into. There's six houses on the market. You look at them, you pick out your favorite one, and you make an offer subject to the sale and simultaneous closing of your home. Most markets, the way that's done, and it is a little bit regional, but most people in most areas of the country, the way that's done is they'll put a 72-hour clause in there that says

0: They keep the house on the market. They accept your contract. You have terms. If yours sells, you simply close on it. Very easy. If yours hasn't sold it, the other house that you're trying to buy is still on the market. If they get another offer that they want to accept, you have 72 hours to decide if you want to close or not. And you wouldn't. You would walk away if your house hasn't sold. Because the only other thing you can do is go in debt to do that, and I'm not going to tell you to do that in this situation. So the other thing you can do that's, if you can't get someone on the house you like to do a contingency with a 72-hour out, which is a fairly standard thing in the business, okay? But if you can't get someone to do that, what we did, Sharon and I did this, is we figured out the neighborhood we wanted to be in, and we looked at about six or eight houses out there while our house was on the market, and then when our house sold, we went and bought one. It was that simple. And we were ready. And actually, one of the houses we had looked at, we weren't able to get it. It sold. It got away from us while our house was on the market. But our house sold. We went and bought one of them, and we were okay with that because we're not really, like, freaking out about a house or something. There's houses on every corner. You can get another one. So it's not like we're getting married. We're just buying a house. So you can move again if you need to. So the third option is sell your house and go rent. And then look for a house with the cash in your hand and just buy one. So any one of those three will work, and any one of those three will work without you borrowing money. So no, in no case would I tell you to go get a mortgage to make your ex-husband happy. No case.
1: Yeah. I mean, not to make him happy, but
2: it would be nice if we could be closer to him.
1: He should have moved.
0: No. He's the one moved away. Hello. All right. Abby's in Portland, Oregon. Hey, Abby, what's up?
3: Hey, thanks for taking my call.
0: Sure.
3: I recently was appointed a power of attorney for an elderly family member who's not a parent. As I've gotten into her finances, I realized that she's got no money. Her IRA has been completely drained. She's got two savings accounts that have just basically pennies in them.
0: Where did it go?
3: She had someone that she had hired to assist her, and in the last 6 months prior to me becoming POA, several hundred thousand dollars went up missing. Which
0: is
3: a different conversation. That's a different conversation. Okay. Yes, we're on it.
0: Good, because I'm angry with you and for her. Okay, all right.
3: Yes, no. It just makes me shake. And yeah. But I'm not going to see a penny of that.
0: Okay? No, it's probably gone. I don't disagree. But,
3: yeah. Now, she owns, free and clear, no mortgage, a condo and a house.
0: Mm-hmm.
3: She also has a piece of commercial property that I can ultimately liquidate to fund her care needs. Mm-hmm. She's in an extended care facility now. Mm-hmm. But there's going to be some time right before I can get my hands on any of those dollars.
0: How much time do you need? I mean, how long will it take?
3: What's the condo worth? It's currently, like, if I were to look it up on Zillow, it's like $300.
0: Is it the cheaper of the three?
3: It is the cheapest of the three, yeah.
0: Yeah, sacrifice it.
3: Okay.
0: And get some cash in the bank to take care of her.
3: Right, but still, even if, you know, I'm just thinking, like, if I got an offer tomorrow, which I won't because I can't list it tomorrow. I could probably list it next week. Because I got to get it cleaned out, but that will still be 30,
0: not if you're sacrificing it. You can list it and sell it by the morning and close it by Friday to an investor, and sell it for 2.25. Dump it.
3: Okay.
0: If she has zero cash and she needs money this moment, correct?
3: Yes.
0: That's what I was understanding. Okay.
3: Yes.
0: And then the other two properties you got patience on because you did this.
3: Yes.
0: But
3: okay.
0: Otherwise, you're going to have a person in a nursing home who's out of her right mind, and you are the POA, and now you've gone and gotten a loan? Oh, gross.
3: Yeah.
0: That's icky. That's so icky. I'd rather give up $75,000 of her equity and sell that other condo for 2.25 as is, and you shovel it out, Mr. Investor.
3: Okay.
0: Let some guy that took a TikTok course come give you some money.
3: Okay. Okay.
0: That makes sense? I mean,
3: it It absolutely does.
0: And it's very clean and very, very quick.
1: I used to
0: be that guy 30 years ago. I used to buy real estate like that. And one of the things we're not going to give you a lot, but we'll close it Friday.
3: Okay.
1: Would you do one of those billboards that you see? We buy your home for cash.
3: Or the
0: shop around.
3: The first thing I would do
0: is just go to Ramsey Solutions and hit the Ramsey Trusted and call the real estate agent that or two that were in the area where that condo is that are Ramsey Trusted and tell them, what have I got to do to move this? Do you have a couple of investors in your pocket that buy stuff at a deal? Because I got to move this thing by and close it Friday. And see how any of them respond. That's probably the easiest way to do it. And they'll take care. Tell them what's going on, and they'll help take care of you. And you know, you take the least beating on it as possible. But I'm thinking
1: $200,000 is great.
0: I'm thinking $50,000-$75,000 off of $300,000 is probably going to get you anybody you want.
3: There's
0: nothing else you could move that'll buy you a month. I mean, is there a car you could dump that would buy you a month?
3: She has a 2012 Volkswagen Jetta. That might get me $1,000.
0: No, it'll get you five, but it's not going to get you a month. What's the bill and who's it owed to?
3: Well, she has her bill for her assisted living. Mm-hmm. Which I covered her first month in deposit. That was $7,500, mm-hmm. but then she has a couple of credit cards. She has some medical bills mm-hmm. from hospitalizations and annual.
0: I don't have to pay any of those for 60 days. They can sit.
3: Okay.
0: The only thing I got to do is take care of her.
3: Right.
0: If the Jetta, what's the monthly bill on the assisted living?
3: It'll be around $5,000.
0: If the Jetta will cover your month, dump mm-hmm. it to Carvana or somebody, and that might buy you a little bit more time, and you don't have to sacrifice the condo quite so deep to get it moved the next month and then systematically work through the other two properties. Maybe we don't have to be quite so desperate, but just kind of work through your cash flow analysis that way. You're doing a great job, and thank you for taking care of her.

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2: I'm Tom Rigotti. The general election for Los Angeles mayor is now set. Fox's Kristen Goodwin reports.
3: Progressive LA City Council member Nithya Raman securing the second spot in the November runoff for Los Angeles mayor, advancing over former reality star Spencer Pratt, a registered Republican. Raman was elected to the council with the support of the Democratic Socialists of America. The 44-year-old will face fellow Democrat incumbent Karen Bass.
2: The defense rests in the trial of Carmelo Anthony, who's charged in the stabbing death of fellow high school student Austin Metcalf at a track meet last year.
4: Investigators say the confrontation began after Anthony sat under a tent belonging to Metcalf's team. The defense argued that Anthony acted in self-defense and out of fear after Metcalf pushed him first.
2: That's Fox's Brooke Taylor in McKinney, Texas. 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
6: Our scripture of the day, John 14:6. Jesus answered, "I am the way, the truth, and the life. No one comes to the Father except through me." John Maxwell said, "A leader is one who knows the way, goes the way, and shows the way." Classic John. Nice alliteration there, John. Well done. Scott is in Washington, D.C. Hey, Scott, how are you?
7: I'm great, Dave. Thank you both for taking my call.
6: Sure. How can we help?
7: I was married for 15 years. We've been divorced for 20 years. We had two daughters. They're in the mid to late 20s now. Both very good people. Never in trouble, not weed heads, their professional careers. Just never had a relationship, sadly. I've always said it is what it is. You can't make things happen sometimes. But I get an occasional, random text, "Hey, how are you?" But nothing structured like at Christmas or Easter or Thanksgiving or Father's Day or a birthday. Never a card, never a call. Just you know, the drop of a hat, you might get something random. My mom even will send, you know, $50 on a birthday, and there's no gratitude. I mean, when I was that age, I was writing thank you notes because you couldn't afford long distance calls. And yeah, it's just, it was second nature. And I'm, you know, doing my final documents now. I'm getting ready to rewrite the will. I'm like, they're not in it currently. And I'm starting to rethink it. You know, is there distance caused by something out of my control? Maybe they had somebody in their ear. I don't know. I don't want to ask those questions. It just seems intrusive and a lot of water over the dam. And as I'm about to rewrite everything, how do you include what you know, the behavior into your will and your estate plan? You know, you've always said a wise man leaves an inheritance to his children's children. And you know, I'm at a loss with where to go from here.
6: Yeah. Well, the sad thing is when there's that much pain, there's not a clear answer. You're not morally obligated to give anyone money, legally obligated or spiritually obligated to give anyone money. And when you leave a wise man or a good man, a godly man leaves an inheritance to his children's children is a proverb. But that inheritance is, sometimes pastors will teach that as a spiritual inheritance, not a money inheritance. And I think it's both personally. But if you're prohibited from doing that because you don't have a relationship with the grandchildren's parents, then you can't do that. So you're prohibited in terms of having an influence with them, okay? You're under no obligations, and there's a lot of pain, It's very difficult to weed through all of that and find something. The only thing I would throw in is just I have never. I mean, when you write this down, it's as if it's.

0: situation like this, I have never regretted generosity. And generosity is a form of grace, and that is undeserved. That's what grace is. It's undeserved. Your daughters don't deserve this money based on the fact that they don't have not reached out, have not created a relationship in their as adults. They're old enough to have gotten away from people in their ear, to have healed from whatever happened 30 years ago or whatever else, and established some kind of relationship. They're not in a deserving role. But deserved hasn't got anything to do with generosity or grace. So I, if you did something in the name of generosity or grace in your will, you would be doing it for you.
1: It makes sense.
0: Not for them. And that's a good thing. And if you did something for the grandbabies, you'd be doing it for you because you don't even know them.
1: Oh, they haven't hit the ground yet.
0: Oh, we don't even have any yet. Okay. Well, if there's grandkids, I'm sorry. If there's grandkids, then that's the children's children, right? So,
1: right.
0: Or if you left something in trust for future grandkids, that would be, you know, you could do that. It's more about you addressing all of the stuff that's in your stomach and in your heart while you're dealing with all this, and has very little to do with what's in your head.
2: Yeah, it's definitely a humility play, Scott, not an ego play, right? Of this, I've raised great kids, and I get to leave them. This, you know what I mean? Like, that feels good, right?
0: Yeah, this is hard.
2: This is
0: sure.
2: the other end of the spectrum. So it would be out of a level of just humility, and that you love them because of just for the sake that they are your children, and not on any level of condition of a relationship, which is sad, really, really sad. But that's where that's the posture that it would come from. Yeah. It's just as their dad.
0: You mind me asking how old you are?
1: 60. I'll be 63 later this year.
0: Okay. Are you ill?
1: No.
0: Okay.
1: I've taught FPU 4 times.
0: Okay. Thank you. I appreciate that. All right.
1: Well, certainly.
0: Yeah. So we're the same age. I mean, I'm 65.
2: Scott,
0: so.
2: Can I be nosy and ask how much will you be leaving, just in general, if it's not to them or to them?
1: Well, right now the net worth about 2.5.
2: Okay.
1: And I'm not a spender by any means.
2: Where would you leave it if it wasn't to your daughters? I'm just curious.
1: Right now, it's a couple of different charities.
2: Okay.
1: Orphanage, battered women's shelter. In a church.
2: Yeah.
0: I would do some of both because of you, not because of them. And
1: makes good sense.
0: And you can decide the proportions and whatever. And if you want to go really deep into it, you could leave some into a trust for future grandchildren as well. Now you've got to figure out who the trustee is in this mess, bless their heart. But that's, that's the three things you could do. Nothing, something, and or something for the grandkids. It would be hard for Dave, even though I try to live my life on the other thing I just taught you, it'd be hard for Dave to leave a bunch of money to somebody who hadn't spoken to me. Like, almost impossible. I couldn't do it. I'd leave something, probably, but... I leave a tip when the service is bad because it says something about me, not about the service. And that's going to be their freaking Dave Ramsey story. So there you go. That thing too. But that's not going to do with this discussion. But
2: yeah. Yeah. I mean, that's a hard, sad thing.
0: Well,
2: it is. And, and the hope, Scott, obviously, is that between now and then that there's some level of reconciliation. And you know what I mean? And things can change. Relationships can change, and that's the ultimate prayer, regardless of the money. But for the financial side, it just would take a deep level of humility because you're getting nothing from it, right? To leave you something because you gave me something, there's like a condition there.
0: Yeah, but it's not really conditional. It's just
2: it makes sense. I know, but and it's not like the girls, because he said his daughters are not,
0: they're not
2: irresponsible or crazy.
0: People,
2: yeah.
0: That's hard.
2: That's tough.
0: I'm sorry you're facing that. Yeah. Oh, man. Yeah, sometimes generosity and forgiveness and grace have more to do with what it does for me than it does the person that it's directed toward.
2: Mm-hmm.
0: Yeah.
2: There almost could be

0: level of healing in it. I don't know if that's true or not, but yeah. I don't know. There's kind of this like extra extension. Yep. Or what you're leaving it to is beautiful too, Scott. The legacy that can pass on if you choose not to. What you've just lined out.
1: Yep.
0: Incredible work in your city.
1: That puts this hour of the Ramsey Show in the books. We'll be back with you before you know it. In the meantime, remember, there's ultimately only one way to financial peace, and that's to walk daily with the Prince of Peace, Christ Jesus.

0: 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People dread the decision or put it off because it just feels too complicated. Todd in Florida said he was scared to even start, but Chapter walked him through it step by step and found a Medicare plan that actually fit his life and saved him $600 a year. That's exactly what Chapter does. 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And the best part, Chapter services don't cost you anything. 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
2: From ABC News, I'm Stephanie Officer. Before the highly anticipated NBA Finals game started tonight, the world's most famous arena transformed into a secured fortress since President Trump is in the building. ABC's Aaron Katursky.
3: Unprecedented airport-style security for the game. The Secret Service searching 19,000 fans. The boisterous watch party outside canceled and moved elsewhere. Police on high alert after five people were slashed in a seemingly random knife attack Sunday evening at Penn Station, the nation's busiest train station directly beneath Madison Square Garden.
2: Ukraine and Russia continue squaring off at one another with dueling missile strikes today, as both sides appear to signal the war is not slowing down anytime soon. ABC's Ian Pannell.
4: Ukraine stepping up its long-range drone strikes, firing here in the Moscow region, all intercepted. The Kremlin now accusing European leaders of hypocrisy for meeting Zelensky and promising military aid while talking of peace. Russian Foreign Minister Lavrov also criticizing Washington for not implementing the agreement made between Putin and Trump in Alaska last year, warning everything now depends not on negotiations, but on the actions of Russia's military.
2: Dozens of people were killed, hundreds more now displaced after a devastating 7.8 magnitude earthquake struck the Philippines this morning, forcing people into the streets. ABC's James Longman.
5: CCTV cameras catching the moment the quake struck, panic sending residents in Davao City scrambling to the streets. Video circulating online shows the General Santos City shopping mall facade sheared off. The earthquake struck just after 7:30 a.m. local time in the sea south of the island of Mindanao. Tsunami alerts rang out as far as Japan and Australia. The USGS says some 15 million experienced moderate to severe shaking.
2: A $70 billion immigration enforcement bill is one step closer to a floor vote Tuesday after passing in the GOP-led House Rules Committee tonight. 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
2: Police in Toledo, Ohio, say they are questioning an unidentified 18-year-old in connection with the shooting at a music festival over the weekend that injured 12 people. Ohio Governor Mike DeWine says he's optimistic law enforcement will bring to justice those responsible for the shooting.
8: We have every confidence in the police department. We have every confidence that they will find and be able to arrest the individuals who participated in this.
2: South Philadelphia police continue their search for a pair of suspects involved in the murder of a rising Penn State senior over the weekend, with new surveillance video capturing those devastating final moments before the crime. ABC News Chief Justice Correspondent Pierre Thomas.
9: Video obtained by our ABC station WPVI appears to show the events of early Saturday morning. 22-year-old Billy Schmidt was walking home after watching the NBA Finals at a local bar. Schmidt is chasing two men who appear to have stolen his cell phone. All of a sudden, one of the men stops, turns around, and opens fire, striking Schmidt in the chest. The young man was transported to the hospital where he died.
2: A lawsuit is seeking to stop this Sunday's UFC fight on the White House South Lawn. The suit says the event violates prohibition on sporting events on federal parklands and claims the arena was constructed illegally. The White House has called the suit obstructionist and baseless. I'm Stephanie Officer, ABC News.
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11: Weather every 30 minutes on WFIR. Tonight stays mostly cloudy with a low around 64. A slight chance of showers for Tuesday, mostly cloudy with a high near 85. Chance of showers continues for Tuesday night, mostly cloudy with a low around 68. And Wednesday has a chance of showers, staying mostly cloudy and hot with a high near 91. 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
12: There was a lot of Noble Oak bourbon being stored in a Philadelphia warehouse on Friday. It was supposed to go to locations in northern New Jersey. A couple of thieves had other plans.
13: They showed up at American Supplies warehouse. They said, hey, we're here for a pickup for A21. They didn't really know what it was.
12: A21 Wine and Spirits Chief Operating Officer Rob Koch stating the obvious that the warehouse failed at some basic security measures. The booze still missing. Sherry Preston, ABC News.
14: He's here. Now, broadcasting from the underground command post, deep in the bowels of a hidden bunker, somewhere under the brick and steel of a nondescript building, we've once again made contact with our leader, Mark Levin.

Our number, 877-381-3811. Yeah, my mouth broke. Thanks for being here. You know, folks, hope you had a good weekend. I speak the truth to you. You're like a big family to me, and I let the chips fall where they may.

0: advisor, but very much the point of the spear in negotiating the Obama nuclear deal with Iran. He was bragging about the fact how they gave talking points to the press and controlled the press. And the core issue was to convince them that the president of Iran was a moderate, as opposed to the IRGC, which is the hardliners. And that we either make a deal now with this moderate president of Iran, or the hardliners are going to take over. He said it was a complete farce. There were no moderates. There were no moderates. He sold that bill of goods to the American people. I have it in my book, Unfreedom of the Press is one of the great scams in media history. Now we're being told about moderates versus hardliners. They're all hardliners. 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They don't survive. 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
1: 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From paranormal phenomena and UFOs to conspiracy theories and breaking news on the fringes of reality. 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
2: ABC News, I'm Stephanie Officer. President Donald Trump tonight became the first sitting U.S. president to attend an NBA Finals game. Many are criticizing that decision for bringing with him strict security measures in and around Madison Square Garden and shutting out Knicks fans outside the arena for its traditional watch party. New York Senate Minority Leader Chuck Schumer among the Democrats slamming the president's choice.
3: Tonight ought to be all about the game, the players, and the fans. But Donald Trump wants to make tonight all about himself.
2: A sailor is dead, another in custody, after a shooting on the carrier USS John F. Kennedy over the weekend. Officials say around 5:15 Sunday morning, they responded to the shooting at Virginia's Newport News Shipbuilding Shipyard. A Navy spokesperson has identified the victim as boatswain's mate seaman Jesse Braswell. Another sailor was placed in pretrial confinement in connection with Braswell's death. Charges have not yet been filed. This is ABC News.
4: Weather every 30 minutes on WFIR. Tonight stays mostly cloudy with a low around 64. A slight chance of showers for Tuesday, mostly cloudy with a high near 85. Chance of showers continues for Tuesday night, mostly cloudy with a low around 68. And Wednesday has a chance of showers, staying mostly cloudy and hot with a high near 91. 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

0: News. I'm Ted Linder. As the conflict with Iran and negotiations continue, Vice President J.D. Vance on Fox responding to concerns that Iran would, quote, keep playing their games rather than coming to a deal with the U.S.
1: Well, to be honest, Jesse, the Iranians don't want this war to continue. It's not in their best interest. And I think they're coming to the table, putting some real things on the table. We're, of course, going to verify it. But if we get to this deal, it's going to be a home run win for the American people.
0: Democrats continuing to criticize the Trump administration for their efforts in the conflict, saying it's costing the American people high gas and oil prices. The election for L.A. mayor in November is now set.
2: Ballot dumps over the weekend pushed progressive councilwoman Nithya Raman ahead of Spencer Pratt. She'll advance to the runoff in November against Democratic incumbent Mayor Karen Bass.
0: That's Fox's Matt Finn. 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

0: You know what, ladies and gentlemen, it really is inspiring when you're free to speak the truth, your beliefs based on values and experience and morals, when you don't owe your conscience or your life to anybody else, no business, nobody else. It really is freedom. While much of the world stays silent, the great pastor John Hagee has been a steadfast voice for Israel for decades. And in his important new book, God's Prophetic Clock, he lays out the clear biblical timeline we're watching unfold right now. 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
2: DC News, I'm Stephanie Officer. President Trump claims negotiations with Iran are continuing steadily. ABC's Jonathan Carl.
3: I spoke with President Trump just a short while ago over the phone. He insisted that talks are actively underway with the Iranians right now, telling me repeatedly he doesn't want anything to get in the way of his deal, saying, quote, we're trying to finish it up.
2: In the Dominican Republic, two American pilots were killed in a fiery crash while on their way to the U.S. to pick up their client. ABC's Matt Rivers.
4: Officials say the Gulfstream 200 took off from Puerto Rico and had just refueled in the DR. The pilots were then back in the air, bound for Austin, Texas, when they reported an emergency and tried returning to the airport. Yadier Molina, a former all-star catcher for the St. Louis Cardinals, says the jet was headed to pick him up, along with family and friends, and take them back to Puerto Rico. Molina tonight expressing his condolences to the families of those two pilots, saying, "This is all so heartbreaking."
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5: Weather every 30 minutes on WFIR. Tonight stays mostly cloudy with a low around 64. A slight chance of showers for Tuesday, mostly cloudy, with a high near 85. Chance of showers continues for Tuesday night, mostly cloudy, with a low around 68. And Wednesday has a chance of showers, staying mostly cloudy and hot, with a high near 91. Weather every 30 minutes on News Talk, WFIR 107.3 FM. 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

0: Marsh.
1: Even after getting attacked by an alligator, he continued to evade arrest.
0: Wagner says they did eventually catch the man, and after he was treated for alligator bites, arrested him on drunk driving charges. Chris Miller, ABC News, New Orleans.
2: This spring so far has been the second warmest on record in the U.S. A new report from the National Oceanic and Atmospheric Administration found Arizona, Colorado, New Mexico, and Texas all had their warmest spring since records began in 1895. All of the lower 48 states had higher than average temperatures. I'm Stephanie Officer, ABC News.
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4: Weather every 30 minutes on WFIR. A slight chance of showers for today, mostly cloudy with a high near 85. A chance of showers continues for tonight, mostly cloudy with a low around 68. Wednesday has a chance of showers, staying mostly cloudy and hot with a high near 91. And a slight chance of showers for Thursday, mostly sunny and hot with a high near 95. Weather every 30 minutes on News Talk WFIR at 107.3 FM. 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
6: ABC News, I'm Stephanie Officer. He is now the first sitting U.S. president to attend an NBA Finals game Monday. President Trump at Madison Square Garden to watch Game 3 of the New York Knicks versus San Antonio Spurs, invited by the owner. Yet when his face was shown on the Jumbotron, New Yorkers had this frosty response. Police in South Philadelphia continue searching for a pair of suspects involved in the murder of a rising Penn State senior over the weekend. New surveillance video capturing 22-year-old Billy Schmidt's final moments chasing the suspects after they reportedly stole his cell phone during a night out watching the NBA Finals. One of the two unidentified suspects then pulling out a gun and firing at Schmidt, hitting him in the chest and killing him. His father, Bill Schmidt, telling ABC News,
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8: Weather every 30 minutes on WFIR. A slight chance of showers for today, mostly cloudy with a high near 85. A chance of showers continues for tonight, mostly cloudy with a low around 68. Wednesday has a chance of showers, staying mostly cloudy and hot with a high near 91. And a slight chance of showers for Thursday, mostly sunny and hot with a high near 95. Weather every 30 minutes on News Talk WFIR 107.3 FM. 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

0: Louisiana state troopers pulled over a drunk driving suspect on an elevated highway just outside New Orleans. But before they could finish the sobriety test, the man jumped off the highway and into the alligator-infested swamp. Trooper Kyle Wagner says one of the gators attacked, but even with bite wounds, the man continued deeper into the marsh.
1: Even after getting attacked by an alligator, he continued to evade arrest.
0: Wagner says they did eventually catch the man, and after he was treated for alligator bites, arrested him on drunk driving charges. Chris Miller, ABC News, New Orleans.
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3: Fox News, I'm Ted Linder. The election for L.A. mayor in November is now set.
4: Ballot dumps over the weekend pushed progressive councilwoman Nithya Raman ahead of Spencer Pratt. She'll advance to the runoff in November against Democratic incumbent Mayor Karen Bass.
3: That's Fox's Matt Finn. As the conflict with Iran and negotiations continue, Vice President J.D. Vance responded to concerns Iran would, quote, keep playing their games rather than coming to a deal with the U.S.
5: Well, let's be honest, Jesse. The Iranians don't want this war to continue. It's not in their best interest, and I think they're coming to the table, putting some real things on the table. We're, of course, going to verify it. But if we get to this deal, it's going to be a home run win for the American people.
3: Democrats continue to criticize the Trump administration for their efforts in the conflict, saying it's costing the American people high gas and oil prices. And Victor Wembanyama leading the San Antonio Spurs to a 115-111 victory over the New York Knicks in Game 3 of the NBA Finals in New York City. The Knicks now lead the series 2-1. Game 4 is Wednesday night. 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
7: From ABC News, I'm Stephanie Officer. President Trump Monday struggling to keep the fragile ceasefire between Israel and Iran in place after both sides fired on each other over the weekend. That

0: for tonight, mostly cloudy with a low around 68. Wednesday has a chance of showers, staying mostly cloudy and hot with a high near 91. And a slight chance of showers for Thursday, mostly sunny and hot with a high near 95. 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

0: funny thing about dads, when you're young, you don't always recognize you're watching them.
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5: When you finally find your thing, you want the whole world to know about that thing. 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
6: ABC News, I'm Stephanie Officer. During a telerally for Tuesday's primary elections in Kentucky Monday, President Trump proclaimed he thinks the war with Iran will be wrapped up in the coming days.
7: And I think we are winning that battle, but you're really going to win it over the next 2 weeks when we declare total victory. It'll be a total victory. It'll happen very soon.
6: Texas farmers remain concerned as additional cases of the New World screwworm are found in the state, threatening to impact the nation's cattle industry. ABC's Melissa Adan.
8: Agricultural communities across the country are concerned for potential economic losses due to infected livestock.
9: Because this is spread by a fly, the organism that spreads this disease can rapidly go through an entire herd of cattle and make all of them sick. So that's very concerning to the people in the agriculture world.
8: The USDA is warning pet and livestock owners to check their animals for any draining or enlarged wounds or lesions.
6: This is ABC News.
10: Weather every 30 minutes on WFIR. A slight chance of showers for today, mostly cloudy with a high near 85. A chance of showers continues for tonight, mostly cloudy with a low around 68. Wednesday has a chance of showers, staying mostly cloudy and hot with a high near 91. And a slight chance of showers for Thursday, mostly sunny and hot with a high near 95. Weather every 30 minutes on News Talk WFIR at 107.3 FM. 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
7: News. I'm Sue Guzman. Progressive City Council member Nithya Raman advancing to a November runoff now against Los Angeles Mayor Karen Bass, eliminating Republican former reality TV personality Spencer Pratt. Israel and Iran appear to be pausing their attacks against one another.
8: So it's unclear if this pause in the fighting between Israel and Iran will last. Iranian leaders said they would end their bombardment as long as Israel stopped military action in southern Lebanon. But today, the IDF continued their campaign against Hezbollah, striking positions in southern Lebanon.
7: Fox's Max Gordon, a federal judge striking down the Trump administration's $100,000 fee on new H-1B visas, the judge saying the executive branch exceeded its authority. And OpenAI files confidential SEC paperwork for an IPO. 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
0: From the heart of Virginia's Blue Ridge, this is WFIR Roanoke. 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
9: From ABC News, I'm Stephanie Officer. President Trump, sitting U.S. president, to attend an NBA Finals game Monday with his appearance at the New York Knicks versus San Antonio Spurs game at Madison Square Garden. It's a decision many are criticizing after it brought strict security in and around MSG and shut out fans who wanted to be outside the arena for its traditional watch party. NBA Commissioner Adam Silver.
10: Oh, he's a genuine Knicks fan. And so, yes, there's some inconvenience to the fans here, but one looking around this arena, it's packed. So

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7: ABC News, I'm Stephanie Officer. He is now the first sitting U.S. president to attend an NBA Finals game Monday. President Trump at Madison Square Garden to watch Game 3 of the New York Knicks versus San Antonio Spurs, invited by the owner. Yet when his face was shown on the Jumbotron, New Yorkers had this frosty response. Police in South Philadelphia continue searching for a pair of suspects involved in the murder of a rising Penn State senior over the weekend. New surveillance video capturing 22-year-old Billy Schmidt's final moments chasing the suspects after they reportedly stole his cell phone during a night out watching the NBA Finals. One of the two unidentified suspects then pulling out a gun and firing at Schmidt, hitting him in his chest and killing him. His father, Bill Schmidt, telling ABC News,
8: "I want to find the two people and make them pay."
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9: Weather every 30 minutes on WFIR. A slight chance of showers for today, mostly cloudy with a high near 85. A chance of showers continues for tonight, mostly cloudy with a low around 68. Wednesday has a chance of showers, staying mostly cloudy and hot with a high near 91. And a slight chance of showers for Thursday, mostly sunny and hot with a high near 95. Weather every 30 minutes on News Talk WFIR 107.3 FM. 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
10: There was a lot of Noble Oak bourbon being stored in a Philadelphia warehouse on Friday. It was supposed to go to locations in northern New Jersey. A couple of thieves had other plans.
11: They showed up at American Supplies warehouse. They said, "Hey, we're here for a pickup for A21. 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
10: A21 Wine and Spirits Chief Operating Officer Rob Koch stating the obvious, that the warehouse failed at some basic security measures. The booze still missing. Sherry Preston, ABC News.

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4: Fox News, I'm Ted Lindner. After back and forth strikes between Israel and Iran this weekend, President Trump demanding all sides stop shooting and to come up with a peace deal. The president, before heading back to the White House after attending Game 3 of the NBA Finals in New York City, spoke to reporters saying he's still optimistic of a deal to be reached.
5: We're very close to having a very, very good, strong, powerful deal. If we go and bomb, which we can do very easily if we want, and we spend another 2 or 3 weeks bombing, they'll have nothing left whatsoever, but you won't have the strait open for months.
4: In the game at Madison Square Garden, Victor Wembanyama led the San Antonio Spurs to a 115-111 victory over the New York Knicks in Game 3. The Knicks now lead the series 2-1. And the runoff for mayor of L.A. now set. Spencer Pratt loses in the three-way race for the top two spots. This after Nithya Raman surged through the runoff and will face the incumbent mayor, Karen Bass, in November. 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
0: From the heart of Virginia's Blue Ridge, this is WFIR Roanoke. 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
6: From ABC News, I'm Stephanie Officer. Tensions in the Middle East.
7: Let's check in on the Serta counting sheep.
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6: Iran and Israel reach a temporary agreement to stop firing on each other. ABC's Jonathan Carl.
11: President Trump this morning pleading with both sides, posting on social media, Israel and Iran must immediately stop shooting. Within hours, Iran and Israel backed down. But in a televised address, Israeli Prime Minister Netanyahu remained defiant. If the terrorist regime makes the mistake of attacking us again, he said, we will respond with force.
6: It appears the Los Angeles mayor's race is now set for November, and registered Republican Spencer Pratt will not be in it, according to a projection by ABC News.
12: As additional ballots have been counted, with around 80% of Californians voting by mail, now Nithya Raman is projected to face Karen Bass in a runoff election for mayor of Los Angeles in November. The progressive candidate has seen her numbers rising as more mail-in ballots have arrived. She edged out Spencer.

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6: ABC News, I'm Stephanie Officer. President Trump claims negotiations with Iran are continuing steadily. ABC's Jonathan Carl.
7: I spoke with President Trump just a short while ago over the phone. He insisted that talks are actively underway with the Iranians right now, telling me repeatedly he doesn't want anything to get in the way of his deal, saying, quote, "We're trying to finish it up."
6: In the Dominican Republic, two American pilots were killed in a fiery crash while on their way to the U.S. to pick up their client. ABC's Matt Rivers.
8: Officials say the Gulfstream 200 took off from Puerto Rico and had just refueled in the DR. The pilots were then back in the air, bound for Austin, Texas, when they reported an emergency and tried returning to the airport. Yadier Molina, a former all-star catcher for the St. Louis Cardinals, says the jet was headed to pick him up, along with family and friends, and take them back to Puerto Rico. Molina, tonight, expressing his condolences to the families of those two pilots, saying, "This is all so heartbreaking."
6: This is ABC News.
9: Weather every 30 minutes on WFIR. A slight chance of showers for today, mostly cloudy, with a high near 85. A chance of showers continues for tonight, mostly cloudy, with a low around 68. Wednesday has a chance of showers, staying mostly cloudy and hot, with a high near 91. And a slight chance of showers for Thursday, mostly sunny and hot, with a high near 95. Weather every 30 minutes on News Talk WFIR at 107.3 FM. 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

0: So far, the Atlanta Convention and Visitors Bureau says 226,000 hotel nights are either booked or blocked for the weeks during the games, but that's compared with 320,000 during the same period last year. Georgia Hotel and Lodging Association President Chris Hardman acknowledges,
1: it is not at the 8th Super Bowl equivalent expectation that was set last year.
0: The Atlanta Convention and Visitors Bureau expects the demand will increase as fans learn more about the countries playing in the later tournaments. Jonathan O'Brien, ABC News, Atlanta.
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6: Fox News, I'm Sue Guzman. The ballot for Los Angeles mayor is now set. Details from Fox's Kristen Goodwin.
7: Progressive LA City Council member Nithya Raman securing the second spot in the November runoff for Los Angeles mayor, advancing over former reality star Spencer Pratt, a registered Republican. Raman was elected to the council with the support of the Democratic Socialists of America. The 44-year-old will face fellow Democrat incumbent Karen Bass.
6: The defense is rested in the trial of Carmelo Anthony, charged in the stabbing death of fellow high school student Austin Metcalf at a track meet last year.
8: Investigators say the confrontation began after Anthony sat under a tent belonging to Metcalf's team. The defense argued that Anthony acted in self-defense and out of fear after Metcalf pushed him first.
6: Fox's Brooke Taylor, closing arguments are set for today. 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
10: Sitting U.S. president to attend an NBA Finals game Monday with his appearance at the New York Knicks versus San Antonio Spurs game at Madison Square Garden. It's a decision many are criticizing after it brought strict security in and around MSG and shut out fans who wanted to be outside the arena for its traditional watch party. NBA Commissioner Adam Silver.
12: Oh, he's a genuine Knicks fan. And so, yes, there's some inconvenience to the fans here, but one looking around this arena, it's packed. So people listen, they came early, they got through whatever extra security, which is necessary. So, as I said, I think we should be using sports to create more of a sense of community with people, not less.
10: The Knicks lost to the Spurs 115-111, their first loss in 46 days. The Spurs pushing the series 2-1. They play again at MSG Wednesday. It appears the Los Angeles mayor's race is now set for November. Registered Republican Spencer Pratt will not be in it, according to a projection by ABC News.
13: As additional ballots have been counted, with around 80% of Californians voting by mail, now Nithya Raman is projected to face Karen Bass in a runoff election for mayor of Los Angeles in November. The progressive candidate has seen her numbers rising as more mail-in ballots have arrived. She edged out Spencer Pratt, who President Trump had said was MAGA, in a city where only 15% of voters are registered Republicans. November's race now to be two Democrats, Karen Bass and Nithya Raman, facing

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6: ABC News, I'm Stephanie Officer. He is now the first sitting U.S. president to attend an NBA Finals game Monday. President Trump at Madison Square Garden to watch Game 3 of the New York Knicks versus San Antonio Spurs, invited by the owner. Yet when his face was shown on the Jumbotron, New Yorkers had this frosty response. Police in South Philadelphia continue searching for a pair of suspects involved in the murder of a rising Penn State senior over the weekend. New surveillance video capturing 22-year-old Billy Schmidt's final moments chasing the suspects after they reportedly stole his cell phone during a night out watching the NBA Finals. One of the two unidentified suspects then pulling out a gun and firing at Schmidt, hitting him in the chest and killing him. His father, Bill Schmidt, telling ABC News,
7: "I want to find the two people and make them pay."
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8: Weather every 30 minutes on WFIR. A slight chance of showers for today, mostly cloudy with a high near 85. A chance of showers continues for tonight, mostly cloudy with a low around 68. Wednesday has a chance of showers, staying mostly cloudy and hot with a high near 91. And a slight chance of showers for Thursday, mostly sunny and hot with a high near 95. Weather every 30 minutes on News Talk WFIR 107.3 FM. 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
4: Louisiana state troopers pulled over a drunk driving suspect on an elevated highway just outside New Orleans, but before they could finish the sobriety test, the man jumped off the highway and into the alligator-infested swamp. Trooper Kyle Wagner says one of the gators attacked, but even with bite wounds, the man continued deeper into the marsh.
5: Even after getting attacked by an alligator, he continued to evade arrest.
4: Wagner says they did eventually catch the man, and after he was treated for alligator bites, arrested him on drunk driving charges. Chris Miller, ABC News, New Orleans.
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13: Weather every 30 minutes on WFIR. A slight chance of showers for today, mostly cloudy, with a high near 85. A chance of showers continues for tonight, mostly cloudy, with a low around 68. Wednesday has a chance of showers, staying mostly cloudy and hot, with a high near 91. And a slight chance of showers for Thursday, mostly sunny and hot, with a high near 95. Weather every 30 minutes on News Talk, WFIR, 107.3 FM. 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
14: But alligators, I've tussled with the whale. I done handcuffed lightning and put thunder in jail. You know I'm bad. I have murdered a rock. I injured a stone and I hospitalized a brick. I'm so bad I make medicine sick. I'm so fast, man, I can run through a hurricane and don't get wet.
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0: and we spread nothing but the truth. This is my show now. So this podcast, we're going to talk a lot about different things, a lot of things about what it is to be a, quote, alpha male, and dismissing things like toxic masculinity and all the woke stuff that was kind of dumped on our heads. Like, we need to get back to just being people again, you know, the bro code, wingmans, buddies, friendships. Let's just keep it real.
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0: people are critical. It's kind of finely tuned criticism. It's not outright opposition to the war.
1: A man accused of sneaking onto a flight from Houston to Los Angeles, making his first court appearance Monday. His attorney claims he bought a fake boarding pass online because it was cheaper and thought he was just getting a good price. McDonald's is rolling out the beginning of a more automated customer experience, or as McDonald's calls it, the customer journey. Pretty soon, a bot will probably be asking you if you want fries with that.
2: The days of ordering from a real-life person in the drive-thru lane could soon be in the rearview mirror. McDonald's revealing its testing Arch IQ, a Google-powered AI ordering system at five of its U.S. drive-thru locations.
3: Was that with Hunter sauce and demon sauce?
2: The chatbot, nicknamed Archie, taking orders in English and Spanish. McDonald's CEO saying it's 90% accurate.
1: ABC's Elizabeth Schulze. Pepsi also going driverless for some of its delivery trucks in Arizona, according to the Wall Street Journal, who says they're doing dozens of driverless deliveries. Sherry Preston, ABC News.
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6: And a good morning to you. Welcome into Tuesday. It is June 9th. Starting out cloudy, we're at 67 degrees.
7: Every day brings potential for some hit or miss raindrops and thunderstorms.
6: In our top local story, a co-owner of Old Salem's downtown Roanoke location says their newly launched food service is a collaborative effort. Let's get details with WFIR's Clark Palmer.
8: As we first told you on Friday afternoon, Old Salem Brewing Company's location on Market Street in downtown Roanoke has officially launched its Happy Little Munchies food menu, which includes several items, including a hot ham and beer cheese sandwich. Kitchen manager and part owner Andrew Novell tells WFIR News bringing food service to the venue was personal for him.
9: July last year, he kept talking about it. January of this year, I came on board as a minority business owner here with them, partnered up, and we launched the kitchen. And it's been so exciting to see it come to fruition because, like I said, it's just been a long time dream. It's something my late dad always wanted to do and never could.
8: Novell, who came to Old Salem after feeling burnout working in the corporate sector, says putting together the menu is a collaborative effort.
9: Everybody here has a voice in it, and it's been exciting watching our team just really rally around. To be honest, we went a year ago from your assistant GM and others going, I don't know, we should do food, we haven't done it, you know, we got to manage that, to they're ecstatic. Their own personalities have been put into it.
8: Novell says for now, the kitchen won't be open Wednesday through Sunday from noon until 8 p.m. Clark Palmer, WFIR News.
6: On the way, Roanoke City School Board meeting tonight for its final budget vote. In a new national report ranking Virginia just outside the top 10 for child well-being, I'm Joey Self.
10: Hey, I'm Ian Price. Still ahead. Virginia's Attorney General has opened a review of the Lynchburg Republican Firehouse primary that selected three city council nominees.
7: Happy Tuesday, everybody. Temperatures this afternoon are on the cooler side in the upper 70s and lower 80s, but we'll still have that muggy feel due to rising humidity. Hit or miss raindrops are possible this afternoon and evening, but most hometowns stay cloudy and dry today. Any pop-up storms look to occur past dinner time, and warm air returns tomorrow afternoon with highs reaching the mid to upper 80s. Muggy conditions linger well into this week, along with daily potential for scattered rain and storms. From WDBJ7, I'm First Alert Meteorologist Ava Herrera on WFIR.
6: No traffic issues right now. 67 degrees. More news. Sandy and Price.
10: Joey, an 18-year-old man was shot Sunday afternoon in Northwest Roanoke on Fairview Road. He was treated for non-life-threatening injuries. No person of interest has been identified. Anyone with information is asked to contact Roanoke Police. Roanoke City School Board meets tonight for its final budget vote. The board is expected to approve its spending plan for the coming school year, with the option to amend once the state finalizes its own long-overdue budget. The school division approved about $3.8 million in cuts earlier this spring, including activity buses, Play-Doh, the gifted program, and some pre-K classes. After city council approved school funding at roughly $16 million less than what the division requested, The state budget deadline is June 30th. A new national report ranks Virginia 11th for child well-being, but advocates say education remains an area to watch. The Annie E. Casey Foundation report measures states across economic well-being, education, health, and family and community factors. Virginia improved modestly in child poverty and household employment measures, but reading and math scores declined after the pandemic. Annie Casey Foundation Vice President Leslie Bossier says the numbers represent real children.
11: It's a child who either has enough to eat or doesn't have enough to eat. It's a child who is either in a stable home and has access to quality education to put themselves on a pathway to thrive, or it's a child who doesn't have those necessities.
10: Virginia received a score of nearly 700 on a 1,000-point scale in the report's new scoring system. Bedford County is facing a $7 million lawsuit from its former Parks and Recreation director. Christopher Higgins claims he was wrongfully fired in March of 2025 after raising concerns about the Forest Youth Athletic Association, a nonprofit the county contracts with to run youth sports. The lawsuit alleges the group enrolled out-of-county players in taxpayer-funded programs, collected unauthorized fees, and paid staff off the books. Higgins says when he tried to address the issues, he was retaliated against and ultimately terminated. Bedford County says it will vigorously defend itself. Roanoke City announced the Eureka Recreation Center reopens to the public this Friday, and city officials will celebrate the completion of the major redevelopment project with a ribbon-cutting ceremony at 11 a.m. The fully renovated facility now includes a large indoor gymnasium with new hardwood floors, upgraded restrooms, a multi-use community room, lounge space, and dedicated areas for the play after-school program. The Eureka Recreation Center became a capital improvement priority after a 2019 Parks and Rec assessment identified a long list of facility issues. Live in the WFIR News Center, I'm Ian Price.
6: 610 coming up this morning, Roanoke County Public Schools will honor Dr. Ken Nicely for 33 years of service to the school division this week. On the way in sports, but one in the win column for the Spurs. This is WFIR. Depend on it.
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6: Well, America celebrates 250 years this year. With that in mind, WFIR has a number of in-depth segments. With Jay Morano leading up to the 4th of July birthday, you can join us for Virginia 250. The first in-depth segment will be this morning right around 6:45. It's going to be cloudy today with a high of 82. Right now, 67. Once again, Ian Price.
10: Joey, Virginia's Attorney General has opened a review of the Lynchburg Republican Firehouse primary that selected three city council nominees last month. Jay Jones sent a letter to the Lynchburg Republican City Committee Monday saying that process may have violated state law by effectively blocking certain protected voters, including active duty military, college students, and people with disabilities from participating. The party has until June 29th to submit records, including absentee ballot applications and vote totals. The Republican Party of Virginia is also conducting its own appeals review, with a ruling expected this Saturday. The certified nominees, Veronica Bratton, Marnie Majunes, and Larry Taylor, say they are moving forward toward November's general election. Many parents know how hectic and disruptive it can be to bring a new child into a family with older children. In this case, the parents, a teenager and a tween, are already in a groove. That's the setting for a new series of colorful illustrated books for young readers and parents who like to read to their children. The author of the Baby Burry series will tell stories and sign copies in downtown Roanoke today, as WFIR's G. Miranda reports.
16: Baby Burry creates some confusion, and Baby Burry Has a Brief Day are the first two titles released by Mandolin Moon Pie. That's a pen name. And today from 10 a.m. until 2 p.m., she'll be at the Hatch Restaurant in the City Market area with storytelling, character meet and greets, children's activities, and more. The Misadventures of Baby Burry series will release a third title in September. Moon Pie envisions at least six all told.
17: Well, he is definitely a fictional character, and Cedar Hills is definitely a imaginary town. But in my head, everything really makes sense. It doesn't make sense, but it makes sense. And as I see it unfold, I write about it. Sometimes I don't even know where it's going to go.
16: In the first two books, Baby Burry is at the eye of the hurricane. There's unexpected confusion and chaos everywhere. Wherever he goes, things tend to turn a little backwards, says Moon Pie, who will tell those tales at the Hatch Restaurant beginning at 10 this morning.
17: You know, being a retired asparagus farmer, there's a lot of technical things that go into asparagus farming. And so I just sort of got tired of the whole process of writing technical books and decided to find something a little bit more fun to discover and explore.
16: Jen Madison, that's her real name, is also a professor at Farum College and holds three patents related to thumb drives. She sold her formula for a baby food and the farm for seven figures. Her own Wild Ride publishing company is printing the Baby Burry series on heavy stock paper so the books can be passed down. Jean Morano, WFIR News.
10: Roanoke County Public Schools will honor Dr. Ken Nicely for 33 years of service to the school division this Thursday. Nicely is retiring in his current role as superintendent for RCPS. He will be succeeded by Dr. James Soltis, who has served as the deputy superintendent since 2024. You're never more than 10 minutes from local news. Mornings on WFIR. I'm Ian Price.
6: All right, 6:16 and sports time. Let's begin with the NBA Finals. Victor Wembanyama, 32 points to lead San Antonio to a 115-111 win over the Knicks. Game 4 will be tomorrow in New York. Knicks 2-1 series lead. WNBA, Indiana squeaks by Washington, 78-76. Hockey Game 4, Stanley Cup Final tonight. Carolina, Vegas, Golden Knights 2-1 series lead there. High school baseball state tournament start today. It'll be Spotswood at Hidden Valley. College World Series opening up Friday. A couple of teams we'll keep an eye on. West Virginia against Troy. North Carolina against Ole Miss. Carolina League tonight, we have Wilson at Hill City. Amherst Salem Red Jacks return home, opening up a six-game homestand tonight against the Fayetteville Woodpeckers. They are the single-A affiliate of the Houston Astros. Brayton Schenk is the voice of the Red Jacks, and he says the Yaks, Skylar King and Andrews Opata, they are playing very well right now for Salem.
18: Skylar King, another guy, hit two home runs last week against the Wilson Warbirds, four RBI as well. He's playing such a good bat. Skylar King has been playing really good. And you always got to go with Andrews Opata, the outfielder out of the University of North Georgia. He's played 44 games this year, and he's reached base successfully in 39 of those 44 games. He also leads the team in stolen bases at 28 to his name. Opata is an on-base machine.
6: Yep, Braden went on to say Salem is glad to get back home this week because their record shows they play very well in Salem.
18: Salem's playing good baseball at home, 15-12 when they're at home compared to the 9-21 mark when they're on the road. So again, Salem, I think, is excited to get back home and end off that road trip against the Wilson Warbirds. It's the final homestand of the first half.
6: Yeah, first pitch tonight at 6:35. Appalachia League, Burlington beat Pulaski 11-5. Big Leagues, Tampa Bay by the Red Sox 3-1. Seattle over the Orioles 6-3. Yankees beat Cleveland in 10, 7-5. Washington at San Francisco, 4-3. Atlanta was off. They'll open up a three-game series tonight in Chicago against the White Sox. High school softball state tournament today, Stan Rivers at Broadway. Boys high school soccer state tournament today, Lord Botetourt at Liberty Christian, Gate City at Glenver, Rocktown at Christiansburg. Dominion is at Blacksburg. For the girls, Liberty Christian at Cave Spring, Hidden Valley at Western Albemarle. Glenver playing at Central Wise, Blacksburg at Heritage. World Cup opens up Thursday. A lot of excitement, of course. Friday, the U.S. begins playing against Paraguay in Los Angeles. Boys High School lacrosse state tournament tonight. We have Salem at Hanover. And for NASCAR, the Cup Series, heading for the Pocono Mountains at Pocono Raceway this coming weekend. You're up to date with sports, WFIR.
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6: Okay, no traffic issues to start. We are socked in with some clouds, kind of humid, 67 degrees.
7: Scattered rain and thunderstorms persist all week. I'm First Alert meteorologist Ava Herrera.
6: Yeah, we got about a 20% chance today, 40% chance tonight. Top local stories.
8: A co-owner of Old Salem Brewing says bringing food service to the downtown Roanoke tap room is part of him giving back to a community that he says helped him get through tough times. I'm WFIR's Clay Palmer.
16: Confusion, chaos, and the family dynamic turned on its head when a couple with two older children suddenly welcomed an unexpected new baby to the fold. The first two illustrated volumes in the Baby Burry series are available during a meet and greet with the author in downtown Roanoke at the Hatch Eatery today. I'm WFIR's Gene Moreno.
6: Roanoke man has been sentenced to 50 years in prison for the first-degree murder of his girlfriend. Joshua Robert Presley pleaded no contest Monday in the death of Megan Martin, who was killed in June of last year. Presley must serve 32 years with credit for time already served. Time now for the Money Monitor and Wall Street Monday. The S&P added 0.3%. The Dow dipped 0.2%. The Nasdaq climbed 0.9%. OpenAI has filed preliminary paperwork to potentially become a publicly traded company. And Apple is unveiling new AI features at its annual Developers Conference. The Worldwide Developers Conference started Monday. The conference attracts thousands of developers from some 65 countries to Apple's Silicon Valley headquarters. All righty, let's take a look at regular gas on average for our region. Starting out the morning here, down 3 cents from yesterday at $3.91.
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24: I'm Elizabeth McDonald, and this is the Fox Business Report.
25: The major averages kicking off the new trading week mix following Friday's brutal AI sell-off that rattled the market. Chip stocks gained as the AI trade bounced back. Apple stock reversing earlier gains and falling nearly 2% as the tech giant starts its Worldwide Developers Conference. The Dow down 81 points, the Nasdaq higher by 220, S&P 500 up 22. After May's solid jobs report, many Wall Street analysts are speculating that the Fed will actually raise interest rates. Jeff Sika, founder of Circle Signal Alternative Investments, says that would be a bad move.
26: The Federal Reserve raises rates, it is going to be horrendous for the market. If they can't bring themselves to lower rates, they better just do nothing.
25: Earnings are on deck today from Casey's General Stores and J.M. Smucker, among others. That's your Fox Business Report. I'm Hillary Barsky, invested in you.
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8: 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During a recent rally for collective bargaining rights in downtown Roanoke, Dandy Clawson with the Virginia Harm Reduction Coalition said she wants to raise the voice of the people to achieve what she sees as a common good.
1: Go directly to the governor and say this is unacceptable, and we have the power to impact change and impact legislation if we're willing to raise our voices.
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7: Summer showers are in full swing this week. Rising humidity levels across our hometowns combined with warm air are all the ingredients needed to see daily rain and storm chances. Coverage is not widespread by any means, and most hometowns will fare on the dry side day to day. However, afternoon downpours and pop-up storms are possible every day into the weekend. Today, temperatures are more mild compared to the 90s we saw this weekend, but relief doesn't last for long. We're climbing to the 90s by Thursday and continuing through Sunday. High humidity not only gives way to daily rain potential, but it also causes our heat indexes to run a bit warm. Feels like temperatures going into the weekend flirt with the triple digit, so be sure to stay hydrated and practice heat safety if you're spending any time outside. From WDBJ 7, I'm First Alert Meteorologist Ava Herrera on WFIR.
6: Right now it's 67 degrees, and by Thursday, we're talking about a high right around 97 degrees. The World Cup opening up Thursday in Mexico City, and FIFA has canceled tickets issued to about 60 fans who mistakenly got them for free because of a website error. FIFA saying the tickets were allocated at no charge due to a prior payment issued during the checkout process. The tickets have been reserved for the fans affected to buy at the agreed price. The attorneys general of New York and New Jersey have been investigating FIFA for possible violations of consumer protection laws. Well, it was some big primary battles in Maine. Voters in three other states also casting ballots in primaries today.
2: The question in GOP-dominated North Dakota is, can anti-establishment conservatives regain traction in a primary battle over the state's lone House seat, where incumbent Rep. Julie Fedorchak faces a rematch against challenger Colby Braun. Anti-establishment Republicans also challenging Lindsey Graham in the U.S. Senate in South Carolina, where President Trump has also backed current Lieutenant Governor Pamela Yvette in the primary race for governor. In Nevada, polling shows Republican Governor Joe Lombardo expected to ward off primary challengers as Democrats also choose between several candidates to score the party's nomination. Jeff Manosso, Fox.
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3: Sanjay Gupta.
4: If you're caring for an aging parent, you may feel quite often that you're alone in what you're doing. But you're not, not by a long shot. According to a new report by the Pew Research Center, 10% of U.S. adults are caring for a parent over age 65. Millions more are caring for a spouse or partner 65 or older. Beyond the sheer numbers, this report, perhaps unsurprisingly, found a major difference in caregiver well-being between men and women. One psychologist we spoke to suggested thinking 5 years in the future and imagining where you are right now. Will you be glad you took something on, or regretful that you didn't? You also need to cut yourself some slack, he said, especially women. Don't try to shoulder all of the burden by yourself. You might need to ask for help before you burn out. You'll be so glad you did. I'm Dr. Sanjay Gupta, helping you live a better life.
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3: As America's 250th birthday approaches, our Fox News survey finds a nation deeply divided and stubbornly resilient. Here are 3 takeaways. First, when voters are asked for one word to describe the U.S. today, 2/3 use a negative, like failing or corrupt. Nearly twice as many Democrats as Republicans feel gloomy. On the other hand, the 1/4 who pick a positive word, like freedom or powerful, includes 4 times as many Republicans. Also, enthusiasm for the 250 milestone is mixed. Half of voters are excited, half aren't. More Republicans than Democrats are excited, led by more than 8 in 10 MAGA Republicans. Last one. The survey finds national attachment has markedly softened, yet it remains strong. Most still prefer living in the U.S., but 19% would rather live elsewhere, a number that's tripled since 2005. I'm Dana Blanton. That's your Poll Parade.
4: Good morning, it's 6:30. Speaking of America celebrating 250 years, that in mind, WFIR has a number of in-depth segments leading up to the 4th of July birthday. Join us for Virginia 250. The first in-depth segment will be this morning, right around 6:45 with WFIR's Gene Moreno. 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
5: Alcar Palmer, a co-owner of Old Salem's downtown Roanoke location, says their newly launched food service is a collaborative effort.
6: I'm Gene Moreno. A new series of colorful illustrated books for young readers and parents who like to read to their children. The author of the Baby Burry series will tell stories and sign copies in downtown Roanoke today.
4: Cloudy today, slight chance for shower, storm 82, 40% chance tonight. We get a low at about 68. Wednesday, a 70% chance of showers and storms, high of 89. The heat is really on by Thursday. Sunny in the upper 90s. The forecast high for Thursday as of right now is 97. Currently, we do have cloudy conditions, and we're at 66 degrees. 6:30 at WFIR. Let's get you up to date on the headlines now. We join ABC News.
7: ABC News, I'm Sherry Preston. No word yet on why a U.S. Army helicopter may have gone down near the Strait of Hormuz, but President Trump says the crew is fine. The president also striking an optimistic tone about peace talks with Iran when he called into a political rally on Monday.
8: And I think we are winning that battle, but you're really going to win it over the next 2 weeks when we declare total victory. It'll be a total victory. It'll happen very soon.
7: Likely no chance for a victory in the L.A. mayor's race for Spencer Pratt, the former reality star. New projections say he will miss the cut for the runoff election in the L.A. mayor race. ABC's Alex Stone.
9: Pratt, who President Trump said was MAGA, is a registered Republican, and while the mayor's race is considered nonpartisan, L.A. is a city of just 15% registered Republican voters.
7: The new world screwworm being found in more places after first being detected on a ranch in South Texas. Several more cows have been infected, and now it's confirmed that a dog in New Mexico. Officials say right now there's no threat to the food supply. This is ABC News.
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4: 6:31 at WFIR. Right now it's cloudy. We're at 66 degrees.
10: Heat indexes flirt with the triple digits this weekend.
4: And the heat, again, will really be on by late week Thursday. The forecast high right around 97. Traffic flow right now looks good. Nothing to report to you at this time. Top local story, co-owner of Old Salem Brewing's downtown Roanoke location says their newly launched food service is a collaborative effort. And let's get more this morning with WFIR's Clark Palmer.
5: Following months of planning, Old Salem Brewing Company on Market Street in downtown Roanoke rolled out its Happy Little Munchies food menu, which includes pretzel bites and beer cheese. Menu items also come with beer pairings. Kitchen manager and part owner Andrew Novell tells WFIR the menu is built around nostalgia and a desire to elevate the taproom's environment.
11: My business partner, Sean Turt, you know, he really got his love for craft brew through his time and friendship with, I believe it's Barrel Chest back in the day. And so, you know, for him, it was nostalgic having that beer cheese that they used to do, and they would do slow-cooked pulled pork and make grilled cheese, and so that's why we did that.
5: Novell says bringing food service to Old Salem is part of him giving back to a community he says helped him get through tough times.
11: One of my regulars, we'll call him George. He's a retired English professor. I would have never met George except for him coming in and finding community in our brewery and become a regular. And George and I get coffee now, and he's become a mentor, and he was with me when my mom and dad passed last year and comforted me through that, has given me great wisdom. And I joke with him that I said, George, if I was to write a memoir, it would be called How a Brewery Saved My Life.
5: Novell says the menu will rotate monthly to keep things fresh. Clark Palmer, WFIR News.
4: Coming up, a Roanoke man who's been sentenced to 50 years in prison for the first-degree murder of his girlfriend. And the Daleville Town Center in Buttetuck County continues to grow. I'm Joey Self.
12: Hey, Don, Ian Price, still ahead. Virginia Breeze is cutting the price of some eligible holiday travel periods by 50%.
10: The mugginess continues today with temperatures reaching the 70s and 80s for most and a pretty sticky feel to the air. Warm temperatures and rising humidity gives way to the possibility for spotty showers and storms this afternoon and evening. Keep the umbrella handy if you're out and about tonight. Lows cool down to the upper 60s for most, and the heat returns Wednesday with highs climbing to the 90s in some hometowns. Shower and storm potential lingers every single day, so have the First Alert weather app ready to go. From WDBJ7, I'm First Alert meteorologist Ava Herrera on WFIR.
4: Right now it's 66 degrees. More news, Sandy and Price.
12: Joey, a Roanoke man has been sentenced to 50 years in prison for the first-degree murder of his girlfriend. Joshua Robert Presley pled no contest yesterday in the death of Megan Martin, who was killed in June of last year. Presley must serve 32 years with credit for time already served. Prosecutors say Presley strangled and stabbed Martin after an argument and placed her body in a trash can. Martin's family attended the sentencing and said they hope her legacy raises awareness about domestic violence. Virginia senior U.S. Senator says allegations against a Maine Senate candidate are disturbing. Maine U.S. Senate candidate Graham Plattner believes voters in the state will have his back despite recent reports about explicit messages that Plattner sent to several women while he was married. Other reports describe Plattner exhibiting disturbing behavior in some of his previous relationships. Virginia U.S. Senator Mark Warner tells ABC he finds allegations against Plattner disturbing, but voters in the state will have the final say.
13: I think this whole realm changed dramatically when Donald Trump ran his first time and was caught on tape saying extraordinarily disparaging things. That seemed not to stop Trump getting elected. And I do think at the end of the day, you know, American voters will make those decisions.
12: Warner says Plattner should have an attempt to dissolve allegations or to disprove allegations against him. Virginia is restructuring its nursing scholarship programs after more than $10 million in funding went unused. The state is moving management of about 60% of its health workforce incentive programs from the health department to the Virginia Health Workforce Development Authority in July. A state review found the health department did not have the capacity to effectively administer the programs, leaving millions unspent while rural healthcare staffing shortages worsen. Demand for nursing staff in Southwest Virginia alone is projected to grow 18% by 2028. The Daleville Town Center area could soon be home to a new grocery store. Developers are looking to put the 50,000 square foot full service grocery store with a drive-through pharmacy on Glebe Road, adjacent to the town center. Tim Lucas, a member of the County Planning Commission, spoke about the proposal.
14: You know, people are walking up the groceries, and I think a lot of those residents that live on that side of the, the residential lots there are expecting that.
12: A Wawa is currently under construction and is expected to be completed by the end of this year. Live in the WFIR News Center, I'm Ian Price.
4: And good morning. It is 6:37 on the way. One nearby locality has a new fire chief. We got the health check on the way. We'll talk a little bit about how grapes can help your skin in the hot weather. And sports coming up, a recap of the NBA Finals game last night and also a preview on the way for the NHL and the Stanley Cup Final coming up later tonight. This is WFIR. Depend on it.
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4: All right, weather for today. Cloudy, about a 20% chance of a shower storm. High of 82. 40% tonight. Right now, 66 degrees. Back over to Ian Price.
5: Joey, confusion, chaos, and the family dynamic turned on its head when a couple with two older children suddenly welcome an unexpected new baby to the fold. Baby Burry appears to be an ordinary baby living an ordinary life. He is anything but, however. The first two illustrated volumes in the Baby Burry series are available during a meet and greet with the author in downtown Roanoke at the Hatch Eatery from 10 until 2 today. WFIR's G. Morano has more.
6: Jen Madison, former asparagus farmer, creator of a baby food featuring that vegetable, a multiple patent holder, writes now under the pen name Mandolin Moon Pie. Baby Burry sows some confusion, and Baby Burry Has a Brief Day are the first two titles published. Suitable, says Moon Pie, for young readers until age 12 or so.
7: It's an introduction to Baby Burry and his family and Cedar Hills, because the town of Cedar Hills is just as much a storyline as Baby Burry is. You get to learn all about the characters, people tooling around Cedar Hills. You've got Bill Flushcutter, who owns Bill's Hardware Store. You've got Watson Powers. He is a director in charge at Gougeum Good Electric Company.
6: Moon Pie's appearance at the Hatch from 10 a.m. till 2 p.m. today will feature storytelling, book signings, themed children's activities, and more. She's also a professor at Ferrum College, where she teaches business and marketing.
7: The books were meant to be read aloud and have fun. Have fun with your kids. Pull out these great books. Open them up. Show them the fantastic illustrations on every page and just sort of read as they're looking at the beautiful imagery so they can get a good, firm idea of, you know, what you're telling them about. In book number 3, which is the one that's going into print, will be ready by September. That one is Baby Burry Turns the Town Upside Down.
6: Mandolin Moon Pie envisions 6 books in the Baby Burry series. She's also working on a video game version. Gene Morano, WFIR News.
5: Lynchburg has a new fire chief, L. Brad Creasy, currently executive director of the Virginia Department of Fire Programs, was selected after a national search. He previously served as fire chief for the town of Bedford from 08 to 2022 and also held leadership roles with Roanoke Fire EMS. He's expected to start in July and succeeds former chief Greg Wormser, who was placed on administrative leave last November and subsequently retired. Through July 1st, riders can use promo code VA50 at Virginia Breeze to receive 50% off any one-way Virginia Breeze trip taken during the eligible holiday travel periods. Virginia Breeze provides daily intercity bus service across Virginia, connecting riders to destinations including Richmond, Charlottesville, Washington, D.C., Blacksburg, and other communities throughout the Commonwealth. Service also offers connections to Dulles International Airport, Richmond International Airport, Washington Union Station, and Main Street Station in Richmond. Eligible travel dates include the Juneteenth weekend, June 19th through the 2nd, and the July 4th weekend, July 2nd through the 5th. You're never more than 10 minutes from local news. Mornings on WFIR. I'm Ian Price.
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4: All right, 6:42, a surprising new study suggesting the secret to healthier skin may be sitting right in your fruit bowl.
9: Grapes may do more than satisfy a sweet tooth. A recent study from Western New England University, published in ACS Nutrition Science, suggests eating grapes regularly may help the skin defend itself against sun-related damage. Researchers found that people who ate grapes daily for 2 weeks showed changes in gene expression in skin tissue and lower levels of a marker linked to UV damage. Scientists say the findings suggest grapes may help support the skin's natural defenses against ultraviolet rays. Researchers stress grapes are not a replacement for sunscreen. CJ Papa, Fox News.
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3: 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Begin with the NBA Finals. Big night for Victor Wembanyama, 32 points. San Antonio with a 115-111 win over the Knicks. Game 4 tomorrow back in New York. Knicks 2-1 series lead. WNBA was Indiana by Washington, 78-76. Hockey Game 4 Stanley Cup Final tonight out west. Carolina, Vegas, Vegas. Holds a 2-1 series advantage. High school baseball state tournament today. Spotswood is at Hidden Valley. College World Series opens Friday. West Virginia against Troy. North Carolina against Ole Miss. Carolina League tonight. We have Wilson at Hill City. Fayetteville coming to Salem. Opening up a 6-game homestand beginning tonight at 6:35 in Salem. Braden Shank is the voice of the Salem Redjacks. He says Fayetteville coming in tonight. They bring the bats and the speed.
4: They've hit the third most home runs of any team in the Carolina League. So that's kind of the MO for Fayetteville. They hit the home runs and the stolen bases has really been their big point this year. 152 stolen bases. That leads all of minor league baseball. Fayetteville has just not been able to click so far, 25-32 through their first 57 games.
3: I also asked Braden about some of the players to watch for Fayetteville.
4: Starts with Kevin Alvarez, the outfielder, who's the number 76 overall prospect in all of baseball, top prospect in the Astros system. Xavier Nayans is another guy that's really interesting. The number 2 prospect in the Astros system, number 95 in all of baseball.
3: And again, Fayetteville tonight at Salem, first pitch 6:35. Appalachian League last evening, Burlington beat Pulaski 11-5. Major League Baseball, the Rays by Boston 3-1. Seattle over Baltimore 6-3. Yankees beat Cleveland 7-5. Washington edging out the Giants, it was 4-3. Atlanta was off. They'll open a 3-game set tonight in the Windy City against the White Sox. High school softball state tournament played today. Stan River at Broadway. Boys high school soccer state tournament today. Lloyd Bonnetot at Liberty Christian. Gate City plays at Glenver. Rocktown at Christiansburg and Dominion at Blacksburg. 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Hidden Valley at Weston Albemarle. 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Blacksburg at Heritage. World Cup set to open up Thursday. Friday, the U.S. plays Paraguay in Los Angeles. Boys High School lacrosse state tournament tonight. Salem is at Hanover. NASCAR and the Cup Series run Sunday up at Pocono. You're up to date with sports. 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
3: And a good morning to you. Morning commute traffic looks good. Right now it's 66 degrees.
6: Humidity is on the rise in our hometowns this week. I'm First Alert meteorologist Ava Herrera.
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7: A co-owner of the downtown Roanoke Old Salem Tap Room says their newly launched food service is a collaborative effort. I'm WFIR's Clark Palmer.
8: Many parents know how hectic and disruptive it could be to bring a new baby into a family with older children. For a series of colorful illustrated books for young readers, the author of the new Baby Bury series will tell stories and sign copies in downtown Roanoke today. I'm WFIR's Gene Moreno.
3: An 18-year-old man was shot Sunday afternoon in Northwest Roanoke on Fairview Road. He was treated for non-life-threatening injuries. No person of interest has been identified. Anyone with information as to contact Roanoke Police.
9: News. I'm CJ Papadakis. Fire remains in place in the Middle East despite missile strikes over the last few days. President Trump says the talks for a peace deal are ongoing and with any agreement.
10: The strait will open up right away. It'll open up immediately upon signing, which could be in 2 or 3 days. After President Trump called on Israel and Iran to stop shooting, both sides agreed. Since then, Israel has continued to operate against Iran-backed Hezbollah in Lebanon, launching new strikes overnight and issuing fresh evacuation orders this morning.
9: Fox's Trey Inks in Tel Aviv. Voters go to the polls already in Maine and battle Democratic Senate candidate Graham Platner, hoping those voters will forget about his alleged controversies and propel him toward the November general election. Voters also choosing a candidate for governor in South Carolina, the primary there, and voters at the polls today in North Dakota and Nevada. 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
11: Our Andrew Lewis, if you live in the Valley, the name is probably familiar. Over the next few weeks, as we approach the 4th of July, WFIR will celebrate America's 250th birthday. And Virginia 250, local figures who played a key role during the American Revolution. Here's WFIR's Gene Marano with the first in a series of Virginia 250 stories in depth.
16: You may have seen his statue outside the Salem Civic Center, but who was General Andrew Lewis? Lewis had been a loyalist fighting under Lord Dunmore, England's royally appointed governor for Virginia, until Dunmore was a no-show on the battlefield. Garrett Channel is executive director for the Salem Museum.
17: Salem's hidden hero, if you will. His statue in front of the Civic Center, we have the middle school named after him, but there are a lot of people who do not know anything about the man himself. He was originally born in Ireland in 1720, came over to the colonies as a young man, first settled in Augusta County and helped his dad with surveying. His father was John Lewis, a major surveyor throughout a lot of what's today West Virginia, the Greenbrier area. Once he was an adult, he started joining the militia. He fought in the French and Indian War, was part of the 1st Virginia Regiment, which is where he met George Washington and began a lifelong friendship with Washington. He was known as one of Washington's closest advisors through that early military militia period, and then especially getting into the Revolution. He was put in charge of half of Virginia's army in 1774 during Lord Dunmore's War. And the original plan was for him and that half of the Virginia army to meet Dunmore and the other half at Point Pleasant, today West Virginia. But ultimately, Dunmore and the other half did not show. The battle between the Shawnee and Mingo warriors and Andrew Lewis that took place there was a much harder battle than it was originally intended to be. So that was the one major battle of Lord Dunmore's War, October of 1774. On the one hand, the legacy it was known for more in the 1800s was it was this end of major attacks coming into the Virginia colony. More importantly, it sowed a lot of seeds of doubt about Dunmore and his leadership.
16: That doubt about Lord Dunmore's leadership was a turning point for Andrew Lewis, says Garrett Channel with the Salem Museum.
17: In 1775, he was there at Williamsburg when Dunmore was kicked out. And that's sort of the day that he joined the Revolution. In March of 1776, he's promoted to Brigadier General and basically told, go get Dunmore. In July of 1776, they finally catch up to Dunmore. He had a small fleet of ships with him at Gwynn's Island, right off the coast of Virginia. Lewis and his men were firing their cannons from the coast at Cricket Hill and were able to sink multiple of the British warships that were there with Dunmore. And so it was then that he fled Virginia. This is at the same time that other colonies are also getting rid of their royal governors. Really, it is Lewis who freed Virginia for self-rule.
16: General Andrew Lewis died in 1781. The American Revolutionary War soldier and frontiersman is buried at historic East Hill Cemetery in Salem after being relocated from his nearby Richfield estate. For this VA 250 Remembrance Close to Home, I'm Gene Marano in depth.
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6: We're feeling like summer in every sense of the word this week. For starters, daily potential for showers and thunderstorms are possible well into the weekend. Now, rain coverage throughout the afternoons are looking fairly scattered, so not everyone will be seeing wet weather. But keep the umbrella and the First Alert weather app ready to go just in case. Temperatures are on the rise as well. Today, we're still seeing some lingering mid-80s, but we're heating up to the 90s in some hometowns tomorrow and seeing that trend continue into the weekend. High humidity combined with hot air means that we're actually feeling several degrees warmer than we actually are. Our heat indexes, the measure of how hot we feel, going into the weekend, feel a bit closer to the triple digits. So be sure to hydrate and stay weather aware for any plans going into the weekend ahead. From WDBJ 7, I'm First Alert Meteorologist Ava Herrera on WFIR.
11: Cloudy skies, 66 degrees. Somali referee Omar Artan won't officiate the World Cup after being denied entry into the United States. U.S. Customs and Border Protection saying on Monday that a Somali national who was planning to referee in the World Cup had been denied entry after arriving at Miami International Airport from Istanbul Saturday. While the CBP statement didn't mention the person by name, Artan is the only World Cup referee from Somalia. FIFA confirmed later Monday that Artan wouldn't be able to train and officiate at the World Cup. A traveler in Houston tried to put a fast one on the airlines, but luckily another passenger was paying attention.
18: A man in Texas allegedly used a fake boarding pass to get on a United Airlines flight that was heading to Los Angeles on May 18th. Court documents revealed 25-year-old was found hiding in a restroom on the plane before it was supposed to take off from Houston's George Bush Intercontinental Airport. Security footage capturing the Houston man sneaking into the plane while the United employees checking in passengers were distracted. He was charged last week with impairing or interrupting operation of critical infrastructure facility. John Saucier, Fox News.
19: Good morning, this is Chris Lewis. Unprecedented amount of hype, intrigue, star power. Heading into Madison Square Garden for Game 3, Knicks hosting their first NBA Finals game since 1999 when they took on the Spurs, which they did in 1999. The Spurs were able to have the composure in crunch time.
20: Wemby pops out, receives the pass. 2 minutes to go in Game 3. Can the Spurs protect the four-point lead? Wemby off the bounce, pass, half a second to shoot. Castle hits the three-pointer right at the end of the shot clock for San Antonio.
21: That's the payback for the Jordan Clarkson one in the first half.
20: 111-104. PJ said they'd have to make shots. There's a big one.
4: The Clutch Castle Connection on ESPN Radio. San Antonio Spurs beat the Knicks 115-111. It cuts the Knicks' lead in the series to 2-1. The Spurs handed the Knicks their first loss in 46 days, snapping their 13-game winning streak. There was also drama in the WNBA. Caitlin Clark, much maligned over the last couple of weeks, perhaps a slump. She busted out of it with her own clutch shot.
21: 4.3 seconds to go. Fever down by one. Sophie inbounds to Caitlin. Catch and shoot three. Good with 1.2 seconds left from the left wing. Caitlin Clark for the lead, 78-76.

0: ineligible or they are punished severely for betting on their team. Sorsby responding, saying, "This opportunity comes with the responsibility to remain focused on my personal growth and to be able to use my situation to help others going forward."
1: ABC Sophie Flay. Pope Leo celebrating Mass today at Barcelona's famous Sagrada Familia Basilica. He's coming from Montserrat, where he visited a medieval monastery. I'm Sherry Preston, ABC News.
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4: Good morning. It is 7:05 at WFIR. We have cloudy conditions, 66 degrees.
5: Every day brings potential for some hit or miss raindrops and thunderstorms.
4: Top local story, a co-owner of Old Salem Brewing's downtown Roanoke location says their newly launched food service is a collaborative effort. Let's get details. WFIR's Clark Palmer.
6: As we first told you on Friday afternoon, Old Salem Brewing Company's location on Market Street in downtown Roanoke has officially launched its Happy Little Munchies food menu, which includes several items, including a hot ham and beer cheese sandwich. Kitchen manager and part owner Andrew Novell tells WFIR News bringing food service to the venue was personal for him.
7: July last year, he kept talking about it. January of this year, I came on board as a minority business owner here with them, partnered up, and we launched the kitchen. And it's been so exciting to see it come to fruition because, like I said, it's just been a long time dream. It's something my late dad always wanted to do and never could.
6: Novell, who came to Old Salem after feeling burnout working in the corporate sector, says putting together the menu is a collaborative effort.
7: Everybody here has a voice in it, and it's been exciting watching our team just really rally around. To be honest, we went a year ago from your assistant GM and others going, "I don't know, we should do food, we haven't done it, you know, we got to manage that," to they're ecstatic. Their own personalities have been put into it.
6: Novell says for now, the kitchen won't be open Wednesday through Sunday from noon until 8 p.m. Clark Palmer, WFIR News.
4: Coming up, an 18-year-old man was shot in Roanoke. At Bedford County, facing a $7 million lawsuit from its former Parks and Recreation Director, Joey Self.
8: I'm Ian Price, still ahead. Virginia's Attorney General has opened a review of the Lynchburg Republican Firehouse primary that selected three city council nominees.
5: Happy Tuesday, everybody. Temperatures this afternoon are on the cooler side in the upper 70s and lower 80s, but we'll still have that muggy feel due to rising humidity. Hit or miss raindrops are possible this afternoon and evening, but most hometowns stay cloudy and dry today. Any pop-up storms look to occur past dinner time, and warm air returns tomorrow afternoon with highs reaching the mid to upper 80s. Muggy conditions linger well into this week, along with daily potential for scattered rain and storms. From WDBJ7, I'm First Alert Meteorologist Ava Herrera on WFIR.
4: 66 degrees, more news now on Ian Price.
8: Joey, an 18-year-old man was shot Sunday afternoon in Northwest Roanoke. This was on Fairview Road. Police say he was treated for non-life-threatening injuries. No person of interest has been identified. Anyone with information has to contact Roanoke Police. Roanoke City School Board meets tonight for its final budget vote. The board is expected to approve its spending plan for the coming school year, with the option to amend once the state finalizes its own long overdue budget. The school division approved about $3.8 million in cuts earlier this spring, including activity buses, Play-Doh, the gifted program, and some pre-K classes. After city council approved school funding at roughly $16 million less than what the division requested. The state budget deadline is June 30th. Virginia child advocates say school funding could be part of the next debate after a new report showed education setbacks for children. The Annie E. Casey Foundation ranks Virginia 11th nationally for overall child well-being. But the report also found declines in fourth grade reading and eighth grade math scores. Voices for Virginia's Children Research Director Liz Nigro says lawmakers could revisit tax changes to support education.
9: And this could come through something like a fair share tax, which would tax any income above $1 million at a higher rate. That could help economic well-being, which is really interconnected to if kids are able to show up at school and also are prepared in math and literacy.
8: Supporters of the fair share tax say that could help fund schools, while opponents generally warn higher taxes could hurt competitiveness. Bedford County is facing a $7 million lawsuit from its former Parks and Recreation Director. Christopher Higgins claims he was wrongfully fired in March of 2025 after raising concerns about the Forest Youth Athletic Association, a nonprofit the county contracts with to run youth sports programs. The lawsuit alleges the group enrolled out-of-county players in taxpayer-funded youth programs, collected unauthorized fees, and paid staff off the books. Higgins says when he tried to address the issues, he was retaliated against and ultimately terminated. Bedford County says it will vigorously defend itself. Roanoke City announced the Eureka Recreation Center reopens to the public this Friday, and city officials will celebrate the completion of the major redevelopment project with a ribbon-cutting ceremony at 11 a.m. The fully renovated facility now includes a large indoor gymnasium with new hardwood floors, upgraded restrooms, a multi-use community room, lounge space, and dedicated areas for the play after-school program. The Eureka Recreation Center became a capital improvement priority after a 2019 Parks and Rec assessment identified a long list of facility issues. Live in the WFIR News Center, I'm Ian Price.
4: Good morning, it's 7:10. Coming up, a Republican firehouse primary under review. Meanwhile, the Republican Party of Virginia also conducting its own appeals. On the way in sports, state tournaments getting underway for a number of high school sports today. We'll bring you a preview. This is WFIR. Depend on it.
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4: Daily chance of showers and thunderstorms for the rest of the week. High today of 82, low tonight at 68, 66 degrees. Currently back over to Ian Price.
8: Joey, Virginia's attorney general has opened a review of the Lynchburg Republican firehouse primary that selected three city council nominees last month. Jay Jones sent a letter to the Lynchburg Republican City Committee Monday saying the process may have violated state law by effectively blocking certain protected voters, including active duty military, college students, and people with disabilities, from participating. The party has until June 29th to submit records, including absentee ballot applications and vote totals. The Republican Party of Virginia also conducting its own appeals review, with a ruling expected this Saturday. The certified nominees, Veronica Bratton, Marty Majunes, and Larry Taylor, say they are moving forward toward November's general election. Many parents know how hectic and disruptive it can be to bring a new child into a family with older children, where everyone, in this case the parents, a teenager, and a tween, are already in a groove. That's the setting for a new series of colorful illustrated books for young readers and parents who like to read to their children. The author of the Baby Burry series will tell stories and sign copies in downtown Roanoke today as WFIR's Gene Marano reports.
15: Baby Bury creates some confusion, and Baby Bury Has a Birthday are the first two titles released by Mandolin Moon Pie. That's a pen name. And today from 10 a.m. until 2 p.m., she'll be at the Hatch Restaurant in the City Market area with storytelling, character meet and greets, children's activities, and more. The Misadventures of Baby Bury series will release a third title in September. Moon Pie envisions at least six all told.
16: Well, he is definitely a fictional character, and Cedar Hills is definitely a imaginary town. But in my head, everything really makes sense. It doesn't make sense, but it makes sense. And as I see it unfold, I write about it. Sometimes I don't even know where it's going to go.
15: In the first two books, Baby Bury is at the eye of the hurricane. There's unexpected confusion and chaos everywhere. Wherever he goes, things tend to turn a little backwards, says Moon Pie, who will tell those tales at the Hatch Restaurant beginning at 10 this morning.
16: You know, being a retired asparagus farmer, there's a lot of technical things that go into asparagus farming. And so I just sort of got tired of the whole process of writing technical books and decided to find something a little bit more fun to discover and explore.
15: Jen Madison, that's her real name, is also a professor at Ferrum College and holds three patents related to thumb drives. She sold her formula for a baby food and the farm for seven figures. Her own Wild Ride publishing company is printing the Baby Bury series on heavy stock paper so the books can be passed down. Gene Marano, WFIR News.
8: Roanoke County Public Schools will honor Dr. Ken Nicely for 33 years of service to the school division this Thursday. Nicely is retiring in his current role as superintendent for RCPS. He'll be succeeded by Dr. James Solstice, who has served as the deputy superintendent since 2024. You're never more than 10 minutes from local news. Mornings on WFIR, I'm Ian Price.
4: 7:16, we go to sports now. NBA Finals, big night for Victor Wembanyama, 32 points. San Antonio, 115-111 win over the Knicks. Game four tomorrow back at Madison Square Garden. Knicks with a 2-1 series lead. WNBA last night, Indiana squeaks by Washington, 78-76. Hockey Stanley Cup final continuing tonight with a preview from Vegas. Fox's Tony Genualdo.
17: The Vegas Golden Knights host the Carolina Hurricanes in game four of the Stanley Cup final. Vegas has a 2-1 series lead after Saturday's seesaw game three. The Golden Knights scored four goals in the second period, which included a Mitch Marner hat trick. But in the third, the Canes scored three goals in under 40 seconds and eventually tied it up, with the game going to two overtimes. But Vegas won it after a puck bounced off the boards and deflected off of Carolina goalie Brandon Bussey. The Golden Knights have a chance to take a 3-1 series lead back to Carolina, while the Hurricanes try to tie the series at two and make it a best of three. Puck drop is scheduled for 8 p.m. Eastern. Tony Genualdo, Fox News.
4: High school baseball state tournament today. Spotswood, Hidden Valley. College World Series opening Friday. West Virginia will play Troy. North Carolina, Ole Miss. Carolina League tonight. We've got Wilson at Hill City and Fayetteville opening up a six-game set beginning tonight at Salem with the Red Jacks. Voice of the Axe, Braden Shanks, says Salem had a tough go on their recent road trip down to Wilson.
18: Overall, the road trip to Wilson, it was a good learning experience for Salem, a good chance to give some new guys some opportunities, kind of move some guys around in the lineup. So the Axe learned a lot during their time in Wilson this past weekend. And again, the first half still has nine games left in it, and the Red Jacks are already mathematically eliminated. Standings don't really matter here for the next kind of week and a half or so. So it's kind of a good opportunity for Salem to kind of, you know, move some guys around, play some new guys, and see what they have here. The second half starts in just about a little over a week and a half.
4: First pitch tonight from Salem at 6:35. Appalachia League Burlington beat Pulaski 11-5. Major League Baseball, Tampa Bay by Boston 3-1. Seattle over Baltimore 6-3. Yankees beat Cleveland 7-5. Washington at San Francisco 4-3. Atlanta was off. They open a three-game series tonight in Chicago against the White Sox. High school softball state tournament today, Stanton River at Broadway. Boys High School soccer states today, Lord Bonnetot at Liberty Christian. Gate City at Glenver, Rocktown at Christiansburg, Dominion at Blacksburg. For the girls, Liberty Christian at Cave Spring, Hidden Valley at Weston Albemarle, Glenver at Central Wise, Blacksburg at Heritage. Get ready for the World Cup opening Thursday. U.S. Opens play Friday against Paraguay in Los Angeles. Boys High School lacrosse state tournament tonight. Salem is at Hanover. NASCAR Cup Series Sunday, Pocono. That's sports. WFIR.
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20: All righty, nothing to slow you down traffic-wise at the moment. Drive safely. Cloudy skies, 66 degrees.
5: Scattered rain and thunderstorms persist all week. I'm First Alert meteorologist Ava Herrera.
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6: A co-owner of Old Salem Brewing says bringing food service to the downtown Roanoke tap room is part of him giving back to a community that he says helped him get through tough times. I'm WFIR's Clark Palmer.
15: Confusion, chaos, and the family dynamic turned on its head when a couple with two older children suddenly welcome an unexpected new baby to the fold. The first two illustrated volumes in the Baby Burry series are available during a meet and greet with the author in downtown Roanoke at the Hatch Eatery today. I'm WFIR's Gene Marano.
20: A Roanoke man has been sentenced to 50 years in prison for the first-degree murder of his girlfriend. Joshua Robert Presley pleading no contest Monday in the death of Megan Martin, who was killed in June of last year. Presley must serve 32 years with credit for time already served. Time now for the Money Monitor this morning. New government numbers released Monday showing U.S. Airlines spent nearly $6.5 billion on jet fuel in April. The Bureau of Transportation Statistics say that's a 78% jump from a year earlier, even though the airlines use slightly less fuel. Inflation up again, squeezing budgets, making essentials harder to afford. Inflation at 3.8% in April, the highest in 3 years. Regular gas on average for our region starting out this morning. We're down 3 cents from yesterday at $3.91 a gallon. Good morning. It is 7:20. 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
19: Wall Street Now. Rising shares in chip-related companies helped the NASDAQ Composite and S&P 500 to regain some of Friday's massive losses. The Standard & Poor's picking up 0.3% yesterday. The NASDAQ Composite 0.8%. No such luck for the Dow, which lost another 81 points Monday. Speaking of tech, OpenAI has filed preliminary paperwork toward going public. That follows initial public offering announcements from rival AI giant Anthropic and SpaceX. The Elon Musk company joins the NASDAQ 100 on Friday. Shipments of tech-related products and automobiles helped to drive a 19% increase in exports from China in the past year. Exports specifically to the U.S. surged 35% year over year. And PepsiCo is going driverless for some of its delivery trucks. The Wall Street Journal says the snack and drink company is already using dozens of autonomous vehicles to make deliveries in Arizona before it tries a broader rollout. Jim Ryan, ABC News.
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5: Summer showers are in full swing this week. Rising humidity levels across our hometowns combined with warm air are all the ingredients needed to see daily rain and storm chances. Coverage is not widespread by any means, and most hometowns will fare on the dry side day to day. However, afternoon downpours and pop-up storms are possible every day into the weekend. Today, temperatures are more mild compared to the 90s we saw this weekend, but relief doesn't last for long. We're climbing to the 90s by Thursday and continuing through Sunday. High humidity not only gives way to daily rain potential, but it also causes our heat indexes to run a bit warm. Feels like temperatures going into the weekend flirt with the triple digit, so be sure to stay hydrated and practice heat safety if you're spending any time outside. From WDBJ7, I'm First Alert Meteorologist Ava Herrera on WFIR.
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21: 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Some money is better than no money. 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
23: We're introducing an entirely new version of Siri, unlocked by Apple Intelligence. We call it Siri AI.
1: VP of Engineering Mike Rockwell at the opening of the Worldwide Developers Conference. Apple promises the new version of Siri will be much more helpful. And Craig Federighi, Senior VP of Software Engineering, says it's built with privacy in mind.
24: At Apple, we believe privacy in AI is non-negotiable. Apple Intelligence uses on-device processing as well as private cloud compute, which ensures your data is not stored or accessible to Apple or anyone else.
1: And retiring CEO Tim Cook.
25: It's been the honor of a lifetime to help advance that mission with teams whose creativity, care, and conviction continue to make a lasting difference in people's lives.
1: With Tech Trends, Sherry Preston, ABC News.
4: 7:26, as expensive weight loss drugs grow in popularity, companies across the country are rethinking how and if they'll cover the cost.
26: Some big companies are dropping coverage of GLP-1s for weight loss. That's according to the Wall Street Journal, which looked at recent data collected by a benefit advisory firm. The paper says nearly 500 organizations were surveyed, and more than a quarter say they'll add coverage criteria like multiple weigh-ins or the use of a meal tracking app or online sessions with a health coach. The journal says as many as 1 in 8 Americans take weight loss drugs, and some companies are facing double-digit increases in medical and pharmacy costs. Pam Puso, Fox News.
4: Well, in the NBA Finals, Celebrity Row property worth $1 million, the New York Knicks announced that was the winning bid in an auction for 2 seats for Game 3 last night, the first NBA Finals game at Madison Square Garden since back in 1999. The winning bid was split by the law firm Gibson Dunn and private equity firm Veritas Capital. The fundraiser benefited the Garden of Dreams Foundation, and the Knicks said it was the largest single donation in the history of the foundation, which works with MSG's companies to assist children at need in the tri-state area. 728.
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3: Well, good morning to you. Coming up on 7:30, tune in at 8:47 this morning for Ask the Expert. Our guest this morning, Connie Gulick. Wakeula Capital, about 8:47. Top local stories just a couple of minutes away.
4: I'm Clark Palmer, a co-owner of Old Salem's downtown Roanoke location, says their newly launched food service is a collaborative effort.
5: I'm Gene Marano. A new series of colorful illustrated books for young readers and parents who like to read to their children. The author of the Baby Burry series will tell stories and sign copies in downtown Roanoke today.
3: Well, morning commute traffic, all major thoroughfares are clear at the moment. We don't see any accidents or tie-ups. Pass along, drive safe. If you see anything, just let us know. We'll pass it along. The weather for today, well, actually for the rest of the weekend to the weekend, we have a daily chance between 20-40% of a shower or thunderstorm. High today at 82. 68 the low tonight. Now the chances go up for tomorrow. We're at 70% for a storm or a shower, high of 89. And then Thursday, the heat is here. Sunshine, afternoon high on Thursday, forecast at 97. Right now, cloudy skies. We're at 66 degrees, again cloudy today, and a high of 82. About a 20% chance of a shower storm this afternoon. Update this morning, it's ABC News.
6: ABC News, I'm Sherry Preston. Down in waters off Oman, near the Strait of Hormuz, an American Apache helicopter. ABC President Trump speaking last night.
7: The pilots are fine, yeah.
8: And what,
7: nobody
8: that, you know,
7: injured.
8: What brought it down?
7: We are going to issue a report tomorrow, but the pilots are fine, yeah.
6: Sources tell ABC News a U.S. Navy drone was used to rescue the pilots. No word on why the chopper went down. More cases of the New World screw worm now confirmed. They've been found in cows and a goat in Texas and a dog in New Mexico. Agriculture Secretary Brooke Rollins.
9: The food supply system remains intact and couldn't be safer or better than any other food supply system in the world.
6: Voters in Maine hit the polls today, and the country is watching the Democratic Senate primary. Frontrunner Graham Blatner under fire amid recent accusations of abusing an ex. Projections in the L.A. mayor's race now say it'll be Karen Bass against Nithya Raman in the runoff. This is ABC News.
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3: 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Cloudy conditions, 66 degrees.
10: Heat indexes flirt with the triple digits this weekend.
3: Top local story this morning. The co-owner of Old Salem Brewing says bringing food service to their downtown Roanoke tap room is centered around nostalgia. We get details from WFIR's Clark Palmer.
4: Following months of planning, Old Salem Brewing Company on Market Street in downtown Roanoke rolled out its Happy Little Munchies food menu, which includes pretzel bites and beer cheese. Menu items also come with beer pairings. Kitchen manager and part owner Andrew Novell tells WFIR the menu is built around nostalgia and a desire to elevate the taproom's environment.
11: My business partner, Sean Turk, you know, he really got his love for craft brew through his time and friendship with, I believe it's Barrel Chest back in the day. And so, you know, for him, it was nostalgic having that beer cheese that they used to do. And they would do slow-cooked pulled pork and make grilled cheese. And so that's why we did that.
4: Novell says bringing food service to Old Salem is part of him giving back to a community he says helped him get through tough times.
11: One of my regulars, we'll call him George, he's a retired English professor. I would have never met George except for him coming in and finding community in our brewery and become a regular. And George and I get coffee now, and he's become a mentor, and he was with me when my mom and dad passed last year and comforted me through that and has given me great wisdom. And I joke with him that I said, George, if I was to write a memoir, it would be called How a Brewery Saved My Life.
4: Novell says the menu will rotate monthly to keep things fresh. Clark Palmer, WFIR News.
3: Coming up this morning, a Roanoke man sentenced to 50 years in prison for the first-degree murder of his girlfriend. And the Daleville Town Center in Botetourt County continuing to grow. I'm Joey Self.
12: Idarma Ian Price,
8: Still ahead, Virginia Breeze is cutting the price of some eligible holiday travel periods by 50%.
10: The mugginess continues today with temperatures reaching the 70s and 80s for most and a pretty sticky feel to the air. Warm temperatures and rising humidity gives way to the possibility for spotty showers and storms this afternoon and evening. Keep the umbrella handy if you're out and about tonight. Lows cool down to the upper 60s for most, and the heat returns Wednesday with highs climbing to the 90s in some hometowns. Shower and storm potential lingers every single day, so have the First Alert weather app ready to go. From WDBJ7, I'm First Alert meteorologist Ava Herrera on WFIR.
3: 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It's cloudy 66. More news, Sandy and Price.
8: Joey, a Roanoke man has been sentenced to 50 years in prison for the first-degree murder of his girlfriend. Joshua Robert Presley pled no contest yesterday in the death of Megan Martin, who was killed in June of last year. Presley must serve 32 years with credit for time already served. Prosecutors say Presley strangled and stabbed Martin after an argument and placed her body in a trash can. Martin's family attended the sentencing and said they hope her legacy raises awareness about domestic violence. Virginia senior U.S. senator says allegations against a Maine Senate candidate are disturbing. Maine U.S. Senate candidate Graham Plattner believes voters in the state will have his back, despite recent reports of explicit messages that Plattner sent to several women while he was married. Other reports describe Plattner exhibiting disturbing behavior in some of his previous relationships. Virginia U.S. Senator Mark Warner tells ABC he finds allegations against Plattner disturbing, but voters in the state will have the final say.
12: I think this whole realm changed dramatically when Donald Trump ran his first time and was caught on tape saying extraordinarily disparaging things. That seemed not to stop Trump getting elected. And I do think at the end of the day, you know, American voters will make those decisions.
8: Warner says Plattner should have an attempt to disprove allegations against him. Virginia is restructuring its nursing scholarship programs after more than $10 million in funding went unused. The state is moving management of about 60% of its health workforce incentive programs from the health department to the Virginia Health Workforce Development Authority in July. A state review found the health department did not have the capacity to effectively administer the programs, leaving millions unspent while rural healthcare staffing shortages worsen. Demand for nursing staff in Southwest Virginia alone is projected to grow 18% by 2028. A Daleville Town Center area could soon be home to a new grocery store. Developers are looking to put the 50,000-square-foot full-scale grocery store with a drive-through pharmacy on Glebe Road, adjacent to the Daleville Town Center. Tim Lucas, a member of the County Planning Commission, spoke about that proposal.
13: You know, people can walk and get the groceries, and I think a lot of those residents that live on that side of the residential lots there, expecting that.
8: Wawa is currently under construction and is expected to be completed by the end of this year. Live in the WFIR News Center, I'm Ian Price.
3: 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We will tell you about that. Sports on the way in a few minutes. And a recap of the game that went down with the NBA Finals last night at Madison Square Garden in New York City. WFIR, depend on...
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3: Hey, entertainment-wise, Steven Spielberg's got a new movie out. It's going to be in theaters at the end of the week. We'll tell you about it in a moment. Weather for today, cloudy. We do have a chance of a shower storm. High of 82. Currently at 66. Once again, Ian Price.
8: Joey, confusion, chaos, and the family dynamic turned on its head when a couple with two older children suddenly welcomed an unexpected new baby to the fold. Baby Burry appears to be an ordinary baby living an ordinary life. He is anything but, however. The first two illustrated volumes in the Baby Burry series are available during a meet and greet with the author in downtown Roanoke. That's from 10 until 2 today at the Hatch Eatery. More from WFIR's G. Morano.
19: Jen Madison, former asparagus farmer, creator of a baby food featuring that vegetable, a multiple patent holder, writes now under the pen name Mandolin Moon Pie, Baby Burry sows some confusion and Baby Burry Has a Brief Day are the first two titles published. Suitable, says Moon Pie, for young readers until age 12 or so.
20: It's an introduction to Baby Burry and his family and Cedar Hills, because the town of Cedar Hills is just as much a storyline as Baby Burry is. You get to learn all about the characters, people tooling around Cedar Hills. You've got Bill Flushcutter, who owns Bill's Hardware Store. You've got Watson Powers. He is a director in charge at Gougeum Good Electric Company.
19: Moon Pie's appearance at the Hatch from 10 a.m. till 2 p.m. today will feature storytelling, book signings, themed children's activities, and more. She's also a professor at Ferrum College, where she teaches business and marketing.
20: The books were meant to be read aloud and have fun. Have fun with your kids. Pull out these great books. Open them up. Show them the fantastic illustrations on every page and just sort of read as they're looking at the beautiful imagery so they can get a good, firm idea of, you know, what you're telling them about. In book number 3, which is the one that's going into print, will be ready by September. That one is Baby Burry Turns the Town Upside Down.
19: Mandolin Moon Pie envisions 6 books in the Baby Burry series. She's also working on a video game version. Gene Morano, WFIR News.
8: Lynchburg has a new fire chief, L. Brad Creasy, currently executive director of the Virginia Department of Fire Programs, was selected after a national search. He previously served as fire chief for the town of Bedford from 2008 to 2022 and also held leadership roles with Roanoke Fire EMS. He's expected to start in July and succeeds former Chief Greg Wormser, who was placed on administrative leave last November and subsequently retired. Through July 1st, riders can use promo code VA50 for Virginia Breeze trips, certain one-way, are 50% off on eligible holiday travel periods. Virginia Breeze provides daily intercity bus service across Virginia, connecting riders to destinations including Richmond, Charlottesville, Washington, D.C., Blacksburg, and other communities throughout the Commonwealth. They also take you to airports like Dulles, Richmond International, Washington Union Station, and Main Street Station in Richmond. You're never more than 10 minutes from local news. Mornings here on WFIR. I'm Ian Price.
3: Good morning. It's 7:42. Steven Spielberg's Disclosure Day returns. Hollywood's preeminent big screen craftsman to one of his most abiding questions. Are we alone? Coming nearly half a century after Close Encounters of the Third Kind, Disclosure Day is a grand bookend for one of the most cosmically minded movie makers of our time, whose dreams of extraterrestrial life have shaped all of ours. Disclosure Day is set to open in theaters on Friday. Meanwhile, another movie apparently is tanked, and that's He-Man.
21: I have the power!
6: Masters of the Universe, Mattel's big hope for a summer hit, is looking rather weak in its start. The He-Man adventure opened to just $54.3 million globally, far short of the success of 2023's Barbie. But it's not the only nostalgia film struggling. The latest Star Wars movie, The Mandalorian and Grogu, dropped 59% in its third weekend, earning just $10 million domestically. Its global total now sits at $293 million. The big winner this weekend, Scary Movie, opening to $55 million domestically and $105.5 million globally. Michelle Pollino, Fox News.
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3: 7:44 sports time at WFIR in the NBA Finals. Victor Wembanyama leading the Spurs past the Knicks, 115-111. Wembanyama had 32 points. Game 4 tomorrow in New York. Knicks 2-1 series lead. WNBA Indiana beat Washington, 78-76. Hockey Game 4 Stanley Cup Final tonight. Carolina's at Vegas. The Golden Knights 2-1 series lead. High school baseball state tournament today. We have Spotswood Hidden Valley. College World Series doubling up Friday in Omaha. West Virginia against Troy. North Carolina against Ole Miss. Carolina League tonight. Fayetteville is at Salem. Wilson at Hill City. By the way, Fayetteville comes to Salem, opening up a six-game set tonight. First pitch at 6:35. The voice of the Salem Redjacks, Braden Shank, he says Fayetteville is much like Salem.
24: Game similar to Salem. The expectations were sky high for this ball club down in Fayetteville, North Carolina. 8 of the top 30 prospects in the Astros system are with the Fayetteville Woodpeckers right now, including two guys that are in the top 100 in all of baseball.
3: And Braden talks about some of the players that are surging right now for the Redjacks.
24: Claybar Salazar, he has been on fire as of late. The catcher for Salem returns for his second year in the 5-4-0s. He's coming off of a great road trip at Wilson last week. Two home runs, including a grand slam on Sunday.
3: Fayetteville Woodpeckers. Salem Redjacks tonight. First pitch at 6:35 from Salem. In the Appy League, Burlington beat Pulaski 11-5. Big League Baseball, Tampa Bay down Boston 3-1. Seattle over Baltimore 6-3. The Yankees beat Cleveland 7-5. Washington down San Francisco 4-3. The Braves were off. They've got a three-game series beginning tonight against the White Sox in Chicago. High school softball state tournament play today. Stanton River travels to Broadway. Boys High School Soccer State Tournament today. Lord Bonnetot at Liberty Christian, Gate City at Glenver, Rocktown at Christiansburg, Dominions at Blacksburg. For the girls, Liberty Christian at Cave Spring, Hidden Valley at Weston Albemarle, Glenver at Central Wise, Blacksburg at Heritage. World Cup Soccer Tournament opening Thursday, and then Friday the U.S. gets going against Paraguay in L.A. Boys High School Lacrosse State Tournament tonight. Salem at Hanover. NASCAR racing on Sunday Cup Series at Pocono. That's sports. WFIR.
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3: Okay, traffic looks good at the moment. Still cloudy and still 66 degrees.
10: Humidity is on the rise in our hometowns this week. I'm First Alert meteorologist Ava Herrera.
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4: A co-owner of the downtown Roanoke Old Salem Tap Room says their newly launched food service is a collaborative effort. I'm WFIR's Clark Palmer.
19: Many parents know how hectic and disruptive it could be to bring a new baby into a family with older children. For a series of colorful illustrated books for young readers, the author of the new Baby Burry series will tell stories and sign copies in downtown Roanoke today. I'm WFIR's Gene Moreno.
3: An 18-year-old man shot Sunday afternoon in Northwest Roanoke on Fairview Road. He was treated for non-life-threatening injuries. No person of interest has been identified, but anyone with information can contact Roanoke Police. Fox News.
10: News. I'm Gianna Gelosi. It is primary day for a handful of states across the country with voters set to make their voices heard in Maine, Nevada, South Carolina. In Maine, Democrats want to flip Susan Collins' seat.
25: Democrat Graham Plattner has been plagued by a series of scandals and accusations. They include the candidate's Nazi-style chest tattoo, which is now covered, claims of messaging women outside his marriage, and allegations from several women who say that they had been involved with him, describing the relationship as toxic and volatile.
10: Fox's Alex Hogan. President Trump's still pushing for a deal with Iran and says we
25: could have an idea of a potential peace agreement in the coming days.
2: After President Trump called on Israel and Iran to stop shooting, both sides agreed. Since then, Israel has continued to operate against Iran-backed Hezbollah in Lebanon.
25: Fox's Trey Yingst, America's listening to Fox News.
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13: Text message seems to be the latest way that they try to reach out to you. And we always check our text. We always read our text. So if you get this text unsolicited out of the blue that you can make big money doing almost nothing, don't click on that link and do not fall for it, because it is too good to be true.
4: Major carriers, including Verizon, T-Mobile, and AT&T, each have free services to make it easier to filter your messages. Cell phone types also have ways you can prevent these scam texts from getting through. This has been your Better Business Bulletin.
3: Hey, good morning, 751. A report by Florida police has found that professional wrestling legend Hulk Hogan died of natural causes last year. The findings formally closed the investigation into his death. The Clearwater Police Department released a 72-page report Friday summarizing an exhaustive review of statements, medical records, surveillance footage, and a visual inspection of the body. Hogan died last July at age 71. Family members telling investigators that Hulk had been suffering from multiple health issues in the weeks before his passing, including leukemia, an irregular heart rhythm, pneumonia, and kidney failure. He had also undergone many hospitalizations and surgeries in the years before his death. A judge ruling an NCAA quarterback is cleared to play, despite allegations he engaged in illicit sports betting.
14: Even though NCAA rules prohibit athletes from gambling on college and pro sports and state that anybody who bets on a game that involves his own team or another team from the school he attends is subject to lifetime ineligibility to play, Texas Tech transfer quarterback Brendan Sorsby has been made eligible to play in the coming season for the Red Raiders. Monday, a district judge in Lubbock County, Texas, granted a temporary restraining order against the NCAA to restore Sorsby's eligibility. In response, the NCAA stated it's deeply concerned about the damaging, far-reaching, and broadly destabilizing ramifications of this outcome, which undermines and corrupts the integrity of sports. Sorsby is alleged to have made thousands of bets on sports while at Indiana, Tennessee, and Texas Tech. Jared Max, Fox News.
26: A lawyer for the Justice Department told the appellate judges it's the administration's view that courts cannot stop the ballroom's construction, and that the National Trust for Historic Preservation in particular doesn't have standing to sue. Obama-appointed Judge Patricia Millette posed this hypothetical.
27: Bulldoze the Statue of Liberty.
26: She asked DOJ attorney Yakov Roth, if the president suddenly decided to demolish the famous statue in New York Harbor, would no one have standing to sue?
27: Nothing can be done.
28: I think that's right, yes.
26: Stephen Portnoy, ABC News, Washington.
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10: We're feeling like summer in every sense of the word this week. For starters, daily potential for showers and thunderstorms are possible well into the weekend. Now, rain coverage throughout the afternoons are looking fairly scattered, so not everyone will be seeing wet weather. But keep the umbrella and the First Alert weather app ready to go just in case. Temperatures are on the rise as well. Today, we're still seeing some lingering mid-80s, but we're heating up to the 90s in some hometowns tomorrow and seeing that trend continue into the weekend. High humidity combined with hot air means that we're actually feeling several degrees warmer than we actually are. Our heat indexes, the measure of how hot we feel, going into the weekend, feel a bit closer to the triple digits. So be sure to hydrate and stay weather aware for any plans going into the weekend ahead. From WDBJ7, I'm First Alert Meteorologist Ava Herrera on WFIR.
3: Okay, no traffic tie-ups right now for you. Rolling along Spoo, we have cloudy skies, 66 degrees. Donald Trump was booed loudly by fans inside Madison Square Garden when he was shown on video screens during the national anthem prior to Game 3 of the NBA Finals last night. Trump was shown for about 10 seconds, giving a military salute. The boos ended when the U.S. flag followed him on the screens and fans cheer when Knicks players were shown. Trump was watching from Knicks owner James Dolan's suite. His presence Monday led to enhanced security measures, the cancellation of a watch party outside the arena, and a no-bag policy for ticket holders. The president told reporters later that he heard, quote, mostly cheers. Meanwhile, today, NASA expected to name the crew for the next Artemis mission, preparing humans for a lunar return.
6: They're also expected to discuss more about what the mission will entail. Earlier plans were for Artemis 3 to be a lunar landing, but after the successful lunar flyby of Artemis 2, NASA Chief Jared Isaacman revealed the next mission would likely be an Earth orbit rehearsal of rendezvous and docking procedures between the Orion crew spacecraft and commercially built moon landers. Artemis 3 is slated for late 2027. Eben Brown, Fox News.
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8: 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I'm Bill Hemmer, Fox News.
7: 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The FIFA World Cup.
14: 2 more days until kickoff. We're closing in on Mexico versus South Africa in the first match of the 2026 FIFA World Cup Thursday, 3 Eastern, on Fox Network TV, which will broadcast 70 of the 104 World Cup matches, including the final. The other 34 contests will be shown on FS1. United States begins its quest for an elusive World Cup title when it opens group stage play Friday at SoFi Stadium in Englewood, California versus Paraguay. The closest the American men ever came to winning the World Cup, 1930. The U.S. finished in third place. Best ending in modern times for the USA was in 2002, a loss in the quarterfinals to Germany, which lost that World Cup final to Brazil, its fifth title. One more World Cup win than Germany and Italy, with 4 apiece. At the FanDuel Sportsbook, the odds on the U.S. to win this World Cup, 55-1. Spain and France, each around 9-2. I'm Jared Max.
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16: 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Variety, the Bible of showbiz, calls this a highly coordinated fraud, so slick that almost no one sees it's coming until it's too late. 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There's one catch. You have to be a member of SAG-AFTRA, the actors union. 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No job, no union card. Just another broken dream on the road to stardom.

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2: Good morning. It's 8:05 Tuesday morning, scooting right along, 66 degrees.
3: Every day brings potential for some hit or miss raindrops and thunderstorms.
2: Top local story this hour. A co-owner of Old Salem Brewing's downtown Roanoke location says their newly launched food service is a collaborative effort.
4: As we first told you on Friday afternoon, Old Salem Brewing Company's location on Market Street in downtown Roanoke has officially launched its Happy Little Munchies food menu, which includes several items, including a hot ham and beer cheese sandwich. Kitchen manager and part owner Andrew Novell tells WFIR News bringing food service to the venue was personal for him.
5: July last year, we kept talking about it. January of this year, I came on board as a minority business owner here with them, partnered up, and we launched the kitchen. And it's been so exciting to see it come to fruition because, like I said, it's just been a long time dream. It's something my late dad always wanted to do and never could.
4: Novell, who came to Old Salem after feeling burnout working in the corporate sector, says putting together the menu is a collaborative effort.
5: Everybody here has a voice in it, and it's been exciting watching our team just really rally around. To be honest, we went a year ago from my, you know, your assistant GM and others going, I don't know, we should do food. We haven't done it. You know, we got to manage that. To they're ecstatic. Their own personalities have been put into it.
4: Novell says for now, the kitchen won't be open Wednesday through Sunday from noon until 8 p.m. Clark Palmer, WFIR News.
2: Coming up, Roanoke City School Board meets tonight for its final budget vote. And a new national report ranking Virginia just outside the top 10 for child well-being. I'm Joey Self.
6: Good time, Ian Price. Still ahead. Virginia's Attorney General has opened a review of the Lynchburg Republican Firehouse primary that selected three city council nominees.
3: Happy Tuesday, everybody. Temperatures this afternoon are on the cooler side in the upper 70s and lower 80s, but we'll still have that muggy feel due to rising humidity. Hit or miss raindrops are possible this afternoon and evening, but most hometowns stay cloudy and dry today. Any pop-up storms look to occur past dinner time, and warm air returns tomorrow afternoon with highs reaching the mid to upper 80s. Muggy conditions linger well into this week, along with daily potential for scattered rain and storms. From WDBJ7, I'm First Alert Meteorologist Ava Herrera on WFIR.
2: Cloudy skies, 66 degrees. More news now on Ian Price.
6: Joey, an 18-year-old man was shot Sunday afternoon in Northwest Roanoke on Fairview Road. He was treated for non-life-threatening injuries. No person of interest has been identified. Anyone with information can contact Roanoke Police. Roanoke City School Board meets tonight for its final budget vote, at least as of the last word. The board is expected to approve its spending plan for the coming school year, with the option to amend once the state finalizes its own long overdue budget. The school division approved about $3.8 million in cuts earlier this spring, including activity buses, the advanced student program Play-Doh, and some pre-K classes. After city council approved school funding at roughly $16 million less than what the division requested, the state budget deadline is June 30th. A new national report ranks Virginia 11th for child well-being, but advocates say education remains an area to watch. The Annie E. Casey Foundation report measures states across economic well-being, education, health, and family and community factors. Virginia improved modestly in child poverty and household employment measures, but reading and math scores declined after the pandemic. Annie E. Casey Foundation Vice President Leslie Bossier says the numbers represent real children.
7: It's a child who either has enough to eat or doesn't have enough to eat. It's a child who is either in a stable home and has access to quality education to put themselves on a pathway to thrive, or it's a child who doesn't have those necessities.
6: Virginia received a score of nearly 700 on a 1,000-point scale in the region's new scoring system. Bedford County is facing a $7 million lawsuit from its former Parks and Recreation Director, Christopher Higgins. Claims he was wrongfully fired in March of 2025 after raising concerns about the Forest Youth Athletic Association, a nonprofit the county contracts with to run youth sports programs. The lawsuit alleges the group enrolled out-of-county players in taxpayer-funded programs, collected unauthorized fees, and paid staff.

0: off the books. Higgins says when he tried to address the issues, he was retaliated against and ultimately terminated. Bedford County says it will vigorously defend itself. Roanoke City announced the Eureka Recreation Center reopens to the public this Friday, and city officials will celebrate the completion of the major redevelopment project with a ribbon-cutting ceremony at 11 a.m. The fully renovated facility now includes a large indoor gymnasium with new hardwood floors, upgraded restrooms, a multi-use community room, lounge space, and dedicated areas for the play after-school program. The Eureka Recreation Center became a capital improvement priority after a 2019 Parks and Rec assessment identified a long list of facility issues. Live in the WFIR News Center, I'm Ian Price.
1: Good morning. It's 8:10 on the way. Roanoke County Public Schools will honor Dr. Ken Nicely for 33 years of service this week. And we have sports on the way here in just a few minutes. WFIR, depend on it.
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10: All right, cloudy today, 82, 40% chance of a shower storm tonight with a high at 68. Still at 66 this morning. Once again, Ian Price.
0: Joey, Virginia's attorney general has opened a review of the Lynchburg Republican firehouse primary that selected 3 city council nominees last month. Jay Jones sent a letter to the Lynchburg Republican City Committee Monday saying the process may have violated state law by effectively blocking certain protected voters, including active duty military, college students, and people with disabilities from participating. The party has until June 29th to submit records, including absentee ballot applications and vote totals. The Republican Party of Virginia is also conducting its own appeals review with a ruling expected this Saturday. The certified nominees, Veronica Bratton, Marnie Majunes, and Larry Taylor, say they're moving forward toward November's general election. Many parents know how hectic and disruptive it can be to bring a new child into a family. That's the setting for a new series of colorful illustrated books for young readers and parents who like to read to their children. The author of the Baby Burry series will tell stories and sign copies in downtown Roanoke today, as WFIR's Gene Morano explains.
11: Baby Burry creates some confusion, and Baby Burry has a birthday are the first two titles released by Mandolin Moon Pie. That's a pen name. And today from 10 a.m. until 2 p.m., she'll be at the Hatch Restaurant in the City Market area with storytelling, character meet and greets, children's activities, and more. The Misadventures of Baby Burry series will release a third title in September. Moon Pie envisions at least 6 all told.
12: Well, he is definitely a fictional character, and Cedar Hills is definitely an imaginary town. But in my head, everything really makes sense. It doesn't make sense, but it makes sense. And as I see it unfold, I write about it. Sometimes I don't even know where it's going to go.
11: In the first two books, Baby Burry is at the eye of the hurricane. There's unexpected confusion and chaos everywhere. Wherever he goes, things tend to turn a little backwards, says Moon Pie, who will tell those tales at the Hatch restaurant beginning at 10 this morning.
12: You know, being a retired asparagus farmer, there's a lot of technical things that go into asparagus farming. And so I just sort of got tired of the whole process of writing technical books and decided to find something a little bit more fun to discover and explore.
11: Jen Madison, that's her real name, is also a professor at Farum College and holds three patents related to thumb drives. She sold her formula for a baby food and the farm for seven figures. Her own Wild Ride publishing company is printing the Baby Burry series on heavy stock paper so the books can be passed down. Jean Morano, WFIR News.
0: Brainerd County Public Schools will honor Dr. Ken Nicely for 33 years of service this Thursday. Nicely's retiring in his current role as superintendent for RCPS. He'll be succeeded by Dr. James Solstice, who has served as the deputy superintendent since 2024. You're never more than 10 minutes from local news. Mornings on WFIR. I'm Ian Price.
10: Good morning, it's 8:15. Let's go to sports. Game 3 of the NBA Finals in the books.
13: The San Antonio Spurs taking on the New York Knicks at Madison Square Garden on Monday. The first finals game at the world's most famous arena since 1999. New York was buzzing, but San Antonio crashed the party.
14: Fox gets into the paint, puts up jumper, got it! De'Aaron Fox with a clutch bucket right there. And it's back to a five-point game. Timeout with 12.2 remaining.
13: The call on ABC, De'Aaron Fox with the mid-range jumper to give the Spurs a cushion in the fourth quarter. They hang on to win it 115-111. The Knicks now lead the series 2-1 as their 13-game win streak has snapped. Victor Wembanyama had 32 points for San Antonio. Tony Genualdo, Fox News.
10: All right, game 4 tomorrow, New York City. WNBA, Indiana beat Washington. It was 78-76. Hockey game 4 of the Stanley Cup Final tonight. Carolina at Vegas. Vegas 2-1 series lead. High school baseball state tournament later today. Spotswood at Hidden Valley. The College World Series set to open Friday. West Virginia takes on Troy. North Carolina against Ole Miss. Carolina League tonight. Wilson at Hill City. Fayetteville at Salem. First pitch from Salem tonight at 6:35. And talking about some of the pitchers right now that are throwing good baseball for the Ridgejacks. Voice of Salem. It is Braden Shank.
15: When you look at Barrett Morgan, he's been pitching very well as of late. For the Ridgejacks, the right-hander, was drafted last year, and he's pitching with sub 2.5 ERA, so Morgan's been looking really solid. Jason Gilman has had just an incredible year. He struck out 10 batters, that's right, 10 batters last week against the Wilson Warbirds. So Jason Gilman, the southpaw, he's averaging 1.5 strikeouts per inning. He is that good.
10: Again, first pitch tonight, Salem Fayetteville at the Ridgejacks is 6:35. Appalachian League Burlington beat Pulaski 11-5. Big Leagues, Tampa Bay by Boston 3-1. Seattle over Baltimore 6-3. Yankees beat the Guardians in 10, 7-5. Washington edged San Francisco 4-3. Atlanta was off. They opened up a three-game stint tonight in Chicago against the White Sox. High school softball state tournament play today. Stan Rivers at Broadway. Boys High School Soccer State Tournament later today. Lord Bonnetot at Liberty Christian, Gate City at Glenver, Rocktown at Christiansburg, Dominion at Blacksburg. For the girls, Cave Spring will host Liberty Christian, Hidden Valley is at Western Albemarle, Glenver at Central Wise, Blacksburg will be at Heritage. The World Cup opening Thursday. Friday, the U.S. plays Paraguay in Los Angeles. Boys High School Lacrosse State Tournament action tonight, Salem at Hanover. NASCAR Sunday, the Cup Series at Pocono, and at Sports WFIR.
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10: Okay, traffic still looks pretty good this morning. Right now it's 66 degrees.
16: Scattered rain and thunderstorms persist all week. I'm First Alert meteorologist Ava Herrera.
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17: A co-owner of Old Salem Brewing says bringing food service to the downtown Roanoke tap room is part of him giving back to a community that he says helped him get through tough times. I'm WFIR's Claude Palmer.
11: Confusion, chaos, and the family dynamic turned on its head when a couple with two older children suddenly welcomed an unexpected new baby to the fold. The first two illustrated volumes in the Baby Burry series are available during a meet and greet with the author in downtown Roanoke at the Hatch Eatery today. I'm WFIR's Gene Morano.
10: And a Roanoke man has been sentenced to 50 years behind bars for the first-degree murder of his girlfriend, Joshua Robert Presley. He pleaded no contest Monday in the death of Megan Martin, who was killed in June of last year. Presley must serve 32 years with credit for time already served.
1: All right, time now for the Money Monitor business headlines. This morning, Wall Street Monday, the S&P added 0.3%, the Dow dipped 0.2%, and the NASDAQ climbed 0.9%. OpenAI has filed preliminary paperwork to potentially become a publicly traded company. The company announced Monday it's submitted confidential documents to the SEC. Apple is unveiling new AI features at its annual developers conference. The Worldwide Developers Conference started Monday. The conference attracts thousands of developers from some 65 countries to Apple's Silicon Valley headquarters. Regular gas on average for our region this morning down 3 cents from yesterday at $3.91 a gallon.
18: 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And thanks, Dad.
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20: I'm Liz Klayman, and this is the Fox Business Report.
21: A big pharmaceutical merger was announced this morning. GSK is buying cancer drug developer Nuvalent for $10.6 billion. It has two drugs for lung cancer in late-stage development. GSK is a British company. Nuvalent is based in Cambridge, Massachusetts. The stock market's continuing to recover from Friday's sell-off. Also, crude oil prices are moderating on renewed optimism about possible progress toward ending the Mideast conflict. OpenAI, creator of the artificial intelligence program ChatGPT, has confidentially filed for its stock launch. It didn't reveal the size or terms of the offering. Reuters has said it could come as soon as September and could be worth up to $1 trillion. That's your Fox Business Report. I'm Ginny Cosola, invested in you.
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10: 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And our guest today will be Connie Kulik with Kulik Capital. 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
16: Summer showers are in full swing this week. Rising humidity levels across our hometowns combined with warm air are all the ingredients needed to see daily rain and storm chances. Coverage is not widespread by any means, and most hometowns will fare on the dry side day to day. However, afternoon downpours and pop-up storms are possible every day into the weekend. Today, temperatures are more mild compared to the 90s we saw this weekend, but relief doesn't last for long. We're climbing to the 90s by Thursday and continuing through Sunday. High humidity not only gives way to daily rain potential, but it also causes our heat indexes to run a bit warm. Feels like temperatures going into the weekend flirt with the triple digit, so be sure to stay hydrated and practice heat safety if you're spending any time outside.
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23: If you go back to 2024, 75% of the vote nationwide in our presidential election, nationwide, was in within 3 hours, and it's taken California a week. Every single state in 24, except California, had counted more than 75% of the vote after 2 days. California took five. California got to 90% of the vote after 11 days after the presidential election. One House race in California, final vote margin was less than 200 votes, was called 29 days after the election. 11 days from Election Day this year would be Saturday, June 13th. So there would be final calls in California sometime this week.
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24: I'm Chad Pergram with the Speaker's Lobby. Congressional Democrats and Republicans head to Nats Park just a few blocks from the Capitol Wednesday night for the annual congressional baseball game. Republicans lead the series 47-42 with one tie. The GOP has won the past five contests and topped the Democrats 13-2 last year. In fact, they've outscored Democrats 83-31 over the past 5 years. But before the pandemic, Democrats captured 10 of 11 games. What's weird about this contest is players get to choose whatever number they want. GOP Tennessee Representative Tim Burchett wears 435. He says that's because he's the 435th best player. 435, of course, refers to the total number of members in the House. Lawmakers have played the game since 1909, but late House Speaker Sam Rayburn suspended the game for a few years in the 1950s because so many players got hurt. They expect to raise $3 million for charity and pack 30,000 fans into Nats Park for the game. With the Speaker's Lobby, Chad Pergram, Fox News.
25: Typhus is caused by a bacteria that is spread to humans from contact with fleas, usually through an interaction with a flea-infested animal. The symptoms are very similar to a cold: fever, chills, body aches, nausea, cough, and rash on the stomach, chest, and back are most common. If not treated quickly, it can cause severe illness, organ damage, and even death in rare instances. Typhus is diagnosed with a blood test, but a caution: it may not always come back positive in the first week after infection. Once identified, doctors can easily treat with antibiotics. The best way to avoid typhus is to steer clear of fleas. Keep your pets up to date on flea control, properly store food, and keep lids on trash cans to prevent contact with rodents and wild animals. When handling sick or dead animals, always use protection such as gloves, long sleeves, and insect repellent. With this Medical Minute, I'm Melissa Adon.
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27: Are you sure you want to do this?
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28: We have our first trailer for Ride or Die. The new series follows best friends Debbie and Judith, who go on the lam after after Judith reveals that she has been living a secret life as an international assassin. The comedy stars and was executive produced by Hannah Waddingham and Octavia Spencer. Ride or Die premieres on Prime Video on July 15th. Charlie XCX is taking her new album on tour. The Music Fashion Film Tour will launch this fall in Philadelphia. And happy birthday to Michael J. Fox, who is 65 today. Chuck Sievertson, ABC News.
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10: 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Coming up on 8:30 at WFIR. No traffic accidents.

0: accidents or slowdowns currently. And we'll check that weather in a moment. We have a daily chance of showers and thunderstorms beginning today. Top local stories, 2 minutes.
1: Al Clark Palmer, a co-owner of Old Salem's downtown Roanoke location, says their newly launched food service is a collaborative effort.
2: I'm Gene Marano. A new series of colorful illustrated books for young readers and parents who like to read to their children. The author of the Baby Burry series will tell stories and sign copies in downtown Roanoke today.
0: All right, weather for today. Cloudy, 20% chance of a shower storm, 82. 40% chance tonight, low at 68. Rain and storm chances go up tomorrow, about 70% with a high of 89. We'll have another round on Thursday, off and on, possibly. Otherwise, sunny on Thursday and hot, 97. Right now, it's cloudy, 66 degrees. This update this morning from ABC News.
3: ABC News, I'm Sherry Preston. A U.S. Navy drone put to work to save a couple of Army pilots near the Strait of Hormuz. Sources tell ABC News the surface drone was deployed after an Apache attack helicopter went down in the water. The president says both pilots are okay. This, as the president also says, peace negotiations are going well despite the recent attacks launched by Israel and Iran. President Trump warned Israel's prime minister against doing anything that could hurt the peace effort. Vice President J.D. Vance.
4: Israel may like that, they may not like that, but fundamentally, we think this is in the best interest of the United States of America, so we're going to keep on pursuing it.
3: Police in Philadelphia are looking for suspects after a Penn State student was shot and killed near his family home. He was apparently chasing someone who may have grabbed his phone. More cases of the New World screwworm showing up. It devastated in the Texas beef industry in the 70s. 5 cases now confirmed in cattle and a goat in Texas and a dog in New Mexico. This is ABC News.
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0: Good morning, it's 8:31, 66 degrees, cloudy skies.
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0: Our top local story, the co-owner of Old Salem Brewing says bringing food service to their downtown Roanoke tap room is centered around nostalgia. Let's get more with WFIR's Clark Palmer.
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7: My business partner, Sean Turk, he really got his love for craft brew through his time and friendship with, I believe it's Barrel Chest back in the day. And so, for him, it was nostalgic having that beer cheese that they used to do. And they would do slow-cooked pulled pork and make grilled cheese. And so that's why we did that.
1: Novell says bringing food service to Old Salem is part of him giving back to a community he says helped him get through tough times.
7: One of my regulars, we'll call him George, but he's a retired English professor. I would have never met George except for him coming in and finding community in our brewery and become a regular. And George and I get coffee now, and he's become a mentor, and he was with me when my mom and dad passed last year and comforted me through that and has given me great wisdom. And I joke with him that I said, George, if I was to write a memoir, it would be called How a Brewery Saved My Life.
1: Novell says the menu will rotate monthly to keep things fresh. Clark Palmer, WFIR News.
0: Coming up, a Roanoke man sentenced to 50 years in prison for the first-degree murder of his girlfriend. And we're going to tell you about the Daleville Town Center in Botetourt County continuing to grow. I'm Joey Self.
8: I'm Ian Price. Still ahead, Virginia Breeze is cutting the price of some eligible holiday travel periods by 50%.
6: The mugginess continues today with temperatures reaching the 70s and 80s for most and a pretty sticky feel to the air. Warm temperatures and rising humidity gives way to the possibility for spotty showers and storms this afternoon and evening. Keep the umbrella handy if you're out and about tonight. Lows cool down to the upper 60s for most, and the heat returns Wednesday with highs climbing to the 90s in some hometowns. Shower and storm potential lingers every single day, so have the First Alert weather app ready to go. From WDBJ7, I'm First Alert meteorologist Ava Herrera on WFIR.
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8: Joey, a Roanoke man has been sentenced to 50 years in prison for the first-degree murder of his girlfriend. Joshua Robert Presley pleaded no contest yesterday in the death of Megan Martin, who was killed in June of last year. Presley must serve 32 years with credit for time already served. Prosecutors say Presley strangled and stabbed Martin after an argument and placed her body in a trash can. Martin's family attended the sentencing and said they hope her legacy raises awareness about domestic violence. One of the Commonwealth's U.S. senators believes his party needs a concise message heading into November's midterms.

0: as we inch closer to party primary elections ahead of the midterm elections. U.S. Senator Mark Warner believes the Democratic Party needs to have a message that doesn't revolve around dislike for President Trump. Warner tells ABC News he feels voters see Democrats as too bureaucratic.
1: I can remember Barack Obama's first campaign, and I can remember Bill Clinton's first campaign. Every time Democrats are looking for that three-word slogan, I can't remember many cycles. 2006, when the Democrats won, huge. But I don't remember, other than frustration with President Bush and the Iraq War at that point, what the other message was.
0: Warner says he does not want President Trump driving the agenda during midterm campaigns. Virginia is restructuring its nursing scholarship programs after more than $10 million in funding went unused. State's moving management of about 60% of its health workforce incentive programs from the health department to the Virginia Health Workforce Development Authority. That'll be in July. Officials say state review found the health department did not have the capacity to effectively administer the programs, leaving millions unspent while rural health care staffing shortages worsen. Demand for nursing staff in Southwest Virginia alone is projected to grow 18% by 2028. The Daleville Town Center area could soon be home to a new grocery store. Developers are looking to put the 50,000-square-foot full-service grocery store with a drive-through pharmacy on Glebe Road, adjacent to the town center. Tim Lucas, a member of the County Planning Commission, spoke about the proposal.
2: You know, people can walk and get the groceries, and I think a lot of those residents that live on that side of the, you know, the residential lots there are expecting that.
0: A Wawa is currently under construction and is expected to be completed by the end of the year. Live in the WFIR News Center, I'm Ian Price.
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10: If you see an accident, call the WFIR traffic line, 527-7979.
3: Cloudy today, slight chance for shower, 82, about a 40% chance tonight, 68, 70% chance tomorrow with a high of 89. Cloudy this morning, 67 degrees, back over to Ian Price.
0: Joey, confusion, chaos, and the family dynamic turned on its head when a couple with two older children suddenly welcome an unexpected new baby to the fold. Baby Burry appears to be an ordinary baby living an ordinary life. He's anything but, however. The first two illustrated volumes in the Baby Burry series are available during a meet and greet with the author in downtown Roanoke at the Hatch Eatery from 8 until 2 today, as WFIR's G. Morano explains.
11: Jen Madison, former asparagus farmer, creator of a baby food featuring that vegetable, a multiple patent holder, writes now under the pen name Mandolin Moon.

0: Pie. Baby Berry sows some confusion, and Baby Berry Has a Brief Day are the first two titles published. Suitable, says Moon Pie, for young readers until age 12 or so.
1: It's an introduction to Baby Berry and his family and Cedar Hills, because the town of Cedar Hills is just as much a storyline as Baby Berry is. You get to learn all about the characters, people tooling around Cedar Hills. You've got Bill Flushcutter, who owns Bill's Hardware Store. You've got Watson Powers. He is a director in charge at Gougeum Good Electric Company.
0: Moon Pie's appearance at the Hatch from 10 a.m. till 2 p.m. today will feature storytelling, book signings, themed children's activities, and more. She's also a professor at Farum College, where she teaches business and marketing.
1: The books were meant to be read aloud and have fun. Have fun with your kids. Pull out these great books. Open them up. Show them the fantastic illustrations on every page and just sort of read as they're looking at the beautiful imagery so they can get a good, firm idea of, you know, what you're telling them about. In book number 3, which is the one that's going into print, will be ready by September. That one is Baby Berry Turns the Town Upside Down.
0: Mandolin Moon Pie envisions 6 books in the Baby Berry series. She's also working on a video game version. Gene Marano, WFIR News.
2: Lynchburg has a new fire chief, L. Brad Creasy, currently executive director of the Virginia Department of Fire Programs, was selected after a national search. He previously served as fire chief for the town of Bedford from 2008 to 2022 and also held leadership roles with Roanoke Fire EMS. He's expected to start in July and succeeds former Chief Greg Wormser, who was placed on administrative leave last November and subsequently retired. Through July 1st, riders can use a promo code VA50 to receive 50% off any one-way Virginia Breeze trip taken during the eligible holiday travel periods. Those go to destinations including Richmond, Charlottesville, Washington, D.C., and Blacksburg. It also goes to airports like Dulles International, Richmond International. You're never more than 10 minutes from local news. Mornings on WFIR. I'm Ian Price.
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4: A recent study suggests working remotely could take a serious toll on mental health. It finds working from home substantially increases isolation and worsens mental well-being, especially for people living alone. Researchers analyzing data from 5 nationwide surveys involving more than 500,000 American workers between 2011 and 2024. The findings showed mental distress increased for everyone between the pre- and post-pandemic periods, but rose significantly more among people in remote jobs. Those workers spending about 1.1 additional waking hours alone per day compared with non-remote workers. Also, the increase in mental distress doubled among workers living alone compared to those living with family. However, the study did not focus on productivity or potential benefits like skipping stressful commutes. The study is published in the journal Science. For more health news, go to foxnewshealth.com. House call for health. I'm Lisa Brady, Fox News.
5: A better life with Dr. Sanjay Gupta.
6: If you're caring for an aging parent, you may feel quite often that you're alone in what you're doing. But you're not, not by a long shot. According to a new report by the Pew Research Center, 10% of U.S. adults are caring for a parent over age 65. Millions more are caring for a spouse or partner 65 or older. Beyond the sheer numbers, this report, perhaps unsurprisingly, found a major difference in caregiver well-being between men and women. One psychologist we spoke to suggested thinking 5 years in the future and imagining where you are right now. Will you be glad you took something on or regretful that you didn't? You also need to cut yourself some slack, he said, especially women. Don't try to shoulder all of the burden by yourself. You might need to ask for help before you burn out. You'll be so glad you did. I'm Dr. Sanjay Gupta, helping you live a better life.
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3: 8:44, we got a sports NBA finals last night. Spurs by the New York Knicks, 115-111. Game for tomorrow in New York City. Knicks with a 2-1 series lead. WNBA, Indiana beat Washington, 78-76. Hockey we go. Game 4, Stanley Cup final tonight. Carolina, Vegas, 2-1 series advantage. High school baseball state tournament today. Spotswood at Hidden Valley. College World Series opens Friday in Omaha. West Virginia gets Troy. North Carolina will take on Ole Miss. Carolina League tonight, it's Fayetteville at Salem, Wilson at Hill City. Appalachian League, Burlington beat Pulaski 11-5. Big League Baseball, Tampa Bay by the Red Sox 3-1. Seattle over Baltimore 6-3. Yankees beat Cleveland 7-5. Washington at San Fran 43. Atlanta was off. They'll open a 3-game series tonight in Chicago against White Sox. High school softball state tournament today, Stan River at Broadway. Let's go to high school soccer for the boys. State tournament today, Lord Bonnetown at Liberty Christian, Gate City at Glenver, Rocktown at Christiansburg, Dominion at Blacksburg. For the girls, Liberty Christian at Cave Spring, Hidden Valley at Weston Albemarle, Glenver at Central Wise, Blacksburg at Heritage. World Cup opens up Thursday, Friday, the U.S. to play Paraguay in Los Angeles. Boys High School lacrosse state tournament tonight, Salem and Hanover. NASCAR Sunday, the Cup Series at Pocono Raceway. And at sports, WFIR.
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3: Good morning. Traffic rolling along smoothly. Cloudy, 66 degrees.
4: Humidity is on the rise in our hometowns this week. I'm First Alert meteorologist Ava Herrera.
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5: A co-owner of the downtown Roanoke Old Salem Tap Room says their newly launched food service is a collaborative effort. I'm WFIR's Clark Palmer.
6: 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I'm WFIR's Gene Moreno.
3: An 18-year-old man was shot Sunday afternoon in Northwest Roanoke on Fairview Road. He was treated for non-life-threatening injuries. No person of interest has been identified. Anyone with information can contact Roanoke Police. Ask the expert 1 minute.
7: Fox News, I'm CJ Papa. Voters going to the polls in Maine for its primary.
8: Democrats essentially facing off against themselves as to whether or not to support this controversial candidate, Graham Plattner, an oysterman, a Marine, an Army veteran. He's also facing a slew of scandals here. The latest rough headline comes via Plattner's former political director, titled, I know firsthand why Graham Plattner shouldn't be a U.S. senator.
7: Fox's Marley Line reporting from Portland. Primary is also taking place in South Carolina, Nevada, and North Dakota. President Trump pushes for peace with Iran, saying it could come in a few days. Meanwhile,
9: CENTCOM gave an update on those two helicopter crew members that were lost at sea. We're told that they were rescued by American forces after their helicopter went down.
7: That's Fox's Aisha Hosni at the White House. U.S. Central Command says those soldiers are in stable condition. America is listening to Fox News.
3: All right, 8:47 at WFIR. Time now for Ask the Expert. Let's bring in our guest this morning, Connie Gulick with Gulick Capital. Good morning, Connie. How are you?
10: Good morning, Joey. I'm doing well.
3: Nice to talk with you, Connie. And large IRAs will distribute annual income call required minimum distribution starting when the owner turns 73. This can become a tax burden in retirement. Connie, what can IRA owners do to reduce future RMDs?
10: Well, you're right, Joey. Large IRA distributions could push taxpayers into a higher tax bracket and increase their taxes. If the IRA owner does not need the income, which is required to be distributed, some tax planning could help. The RMD on a $1 million IRA is over $37,000 at age 73, and the amount that you must withdraw goes up every year. By the time you're 83, the RMD on a $1 million IRA balance is over $56,000. And this is added to other income and taxed at ordinary income tax rates. One strategy to reduce large RMDs is to strategically make annual Roth conversions in the years leading up to age 73. Roth IRAs do not have RMDs during the owner's lifetime. And the conversion amount is taxable in the year you complete it, but the goal is to pay the tax in years when you're in a lower tax bracket. This reduces your future RMDs, and also money in a Roth IRA will grow tax-free from here on out. Another strategy that works well in some situations is a qualified longevity annuity contract. IRA owners are allowed to purchase a deferred income annuity with traditional tax-deferred IRA money, and no tax is due when the money is transferred from the IRA to the QLAC, and the tax remains deferred and the money grows until you start a stream of income, and that would be no later than age 85. During the deferral period, a big plus is that this money is not included in your RMD calculation. The insurer guarantees a stream of payments for the rest of your life, and with careful planning, QLAC benefits could supplement long-term care expenses and other healthcare expenses in your later years, as well as boost your income to offset inflation. A third option is utilizing qualified charitable distributions. After age 70 and a half, taxpayers can donate up to $111,000 per taxpayer directly from your IRA to qualified charities. The amount you donate counts towards your RMD when you're 73 and older, and it's not included in your taxable income when it's properly reported on your income tax return. It's important to consider all your income sources and develop a strategy to minimize taxes and maximize your net income. Taking some IRA distributions before your RMD age could allow you For example, to delay claiming Social Security benefits until you're 70, and that's when the maximum benefit is achieved. You maximize your Social Security benefit and you reduce your future RMDs. If you'd like more ideas on how to build a tax-efficient retirement income plan, give us a call.
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13: A new survey from NetCredit analyzed data from Grubhub and DoorDash to come up with the rankings on the most and least affordable places in America to buy pizza. Indiana topped the list with a medium cheese pizza averaging just under $14, while Hawaii was the most expensive at nearly $20. Among major cities, Houston offered the best value, while California claimed five of the six priciest pizza markets, led by San Diego. The report comes as many consumers look for ways to cut dining costs, with experts suggesting larger pizzas, coupons and homemade sides as simple ways to save. Ted Lindner, Fox News.
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4: We're feeling like summer in every sense of the word this week. For starters, daily potential for showers and thunderstorms are possible well into the weekend. Now, rain coverage throughout the afternoons are looking fairly scattered, so not everyone will be seeing wet weather. But keep the umbrella and the First Alert weather app ready to go just in case. Temperatures are on the rise as well. Today, we're still seeing some lingering mid-80s, but we're heating up to the 90s in some hometowns tomorrow and seeing that trend continue into the weekend. High humidity combined with hot air means that we're actually feeling several degrees warmer than we actually are. Our heat indexes, the measure of how hot we feel, going into the weekend, feel a bit closer to the triple digits. So be sure to hydrate and stay weather aware for any plans going into the weekend ahead. From WDBJ7, I'm First Alert Meteorologist Ava Herrera on WFIR.
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15: The World Cup starts in days and security preparations are being finalized. But there are still issues to deal with. The executive director of the White House Task Force for the World Cup, Andrew Giuliani, discussed the tournament Monday on the Brian Kilmeade Show on Fox News Radio. One such issue.
16: We're looking at kind of the Iranian team, their arrival into Los Angeles, what that looks like.
15: Other issues include the Ebola outbreak in Africa. Giuliani detailed the guidance given to the team from the Congo, which has been in Europe.
16: Do not go back to the Democratic Republic of the Congo before they actually come to the United States. Otherwise, they would not be let in.
15: Giuliani added that in addition to the 78 World Cup matches in the U.S., there are other security concerns this summer.
16: We have Freedom 250. We have America 250 events.
15: He said his task force's biggest goal is
16: the people have a fantastic time without going over the line.
15: Kevin Uretzky, Fox News.
17: These are your political insights from ABC News. The House Oversight Committee will interview Bill Gates and Jeffrey Epstein's longtime executive secretary, Leslie Groff, this week. Groff helped schedule massage appointments for Epstein before his 2006 arrest, allegedly some with underage girls, according to the DOJ. Her lawyer has denied she knowingly assisted in Epstein's crimes. Microsoft co-founder Bill Gates will be interviewed about his relationship with Epstein, which started 3 years after the late convicted sex offender pleaded guilty to soliciting a minor for prostitution in Florida. Hours after President Trump Monday made unsubstantiated claims on the validity of last week's California primaries, House Speaker Mike Johnson also appeared to undermine confidence in the results. But when pressed on what evidence there is, said,
18: "Some of these efforts are so diabolical and so far upstream that it's impossible to prove."
17: On Monday, the Senate formally received President Trump's nomination, Todd Blanche, to serve as Attorney General. I'm Stephanie Officer, ABC News.
19: It's June 9th, and this is your Fox Daily Snapshot. Today is National Donald Duck Day. On this day in 1934, the lovable duck dressed in a sailor suit with a cap and bow tie, along with a very short temper, made his screen debut in The Wise Little Hen. He has appeared in more films than any other Disney character. His middle name is Fauntleroy, meaning Child King, and derived from Old French. Also on this day in 1973, Secretariat wins the Triple Crown in breathtaking style, completing the mile-and-a-half race in a record 2 minutes 24 seconds, shaving 3 seconds off the track record set in 1957, sending Big Red into immortality. Secretariat crossed the finish line 31 lengths ahead of the field. Born on this day in 1961, actor Michael J. Fox of Back to the Future fame.
20: Are you telling me that you built a time machine out of a DeLorean?
19: I'm CJ Papa. That's your Fox Daily Snapshot.
21: Good morning. This is Chris Lewis. Unprecedented amount of hype, intrigue, star power. Heading into Madison Square Garden for Game 3, Knicks hosting their first NBA Finals game since 1999. When they took on the Spurs, which they did in 1999, the Spurs were able to have the composure in crunch time.
22: Wemby pops out, receives the pass. 2 minutes to go in Game 3. Can the Spurs protect the four-point lead? Wemby off the bounce, pass, half a second to shoot. Castle hits the three-pointer right at the end of the shot clock for San Antonio.
23: That's the payback for the Jordan Clarkson one in the first half.
22: 111 to 104. PJ said they'd have to make shots. There's a big one.
21: The Clutch Castle Connection on ESPN Radio. San Antonio Spurs beat the Knicks 115 to 111. It cuts the Knicks' lead in the series to 2-1. The Spurs handed the Knicks their first loss in 46 days, snapping their 13-game winning streak. There was also drama in the WNBA. Caitlin Clark, much maligned over the last couple of weeks, perhaps a slump. She busted out of it with her own clutch shot.
24: 4.3 seconds to go. Fever down by one. Sophie inbounds to Caitlin. Catch and shoot three. Good with 1.3
0: 2 seconds left from the left wing. Caitlin Clark for the lead, 78-76. Caitlin in the clutch.
1: You called it. You said it.
21: 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Fever beat the Mystics. And a noteworthy score in Major League Baseball, Yankees extra innings, their first.

0: Otherwise, mostly cloudy, lows in the upper 60s. Showers likely tomorrow with storms possible and warmer with highs in the upper 80s. And then sunny on Thursday, highs in the upper 90s. Weather every 30 minutes on News Talk, WFIR 107.3 FM. 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

0: And said she wants to raise the voice of the people to achieve what she sees as a common good.
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0: It's 9:31. I'm Clark Palmer, live at the WFIR News Center. Our topical story this hour, an 18-year-old man was shot on Sunday afternoon in Northwest Roanoke on Fairview Road. He was treated for what are described as non-life-threatening injuries. No word on a person of interest. Roanoke City School Board members will meet tonight for their final vote on a budget. The board is expected to approve its spending plan for the coming school year with the option to amend once the state finalizes its own long-overdue budget. The school division approved about $3.8 million in cuts early this spring, including activity buses, Play-Doh, and some pre-K classes, after city council approved school funding at roughly $16 million less than what the division had requested. The state budget deadline is June the 30th. Maine U.S. Senate candidate Graham Plattner believes voters in the state will have his back, despite recent reports about explicit messages that he sent to several women while he was married. Other reports describe Plattner exhibiting disturbing behavior in some of his previous relationships. Virginia U.S. Senator Mark Warner tells ABC News he finds allegations against Plattner disturbing, but says voters in the state will have the final say.
4: I think this whole realm changed dramatically when Donald Trump ran his first time and was caught on tape saying extraordinarily disparaging things. That seemed not to stop Trump getting elected. I do think at the end of the day, you know, American voters will make those decisions.
0: Warner says Plattner should have an attempt to disprove any allegations against him. As we first told you here on WFIR Friday afternoon, Old Salem Brewing Company's location on Market Street in downtown Roanoke has officially launched its Happy Little Munchies food menu, which includes several items like a hot ham and beer cheese sandwich. Kitchen manager and part-time owner Andrew Dovell tells WFIR bringing food service to the venue was personal for him.
5: July last year, we kept talking about it. January of this year, I came on board as a minority business owner here with them, partnered up, and we launched the kitchen. And it's been so exciting to see it come to fruition because, like I said, it's just been a long-time dream. It's something my late dad always wanted to do and never could.
0: Novell says for now, the kitchen will be open Wednesday through Sunday from noon until 8 p.m. Now let's get the latest from ABC News.
6: ABC News, I'm Sherry Preston. A pair of U.S. Army pilots pulled out of the water near the Strait of Hormuz after their Apache helicopter went down, and sources tell ABC News they were rescued by a U.S. Navy surface drone. Due on Capitol Hill today, Leslie Groff, the former personal assistant to Jeffrey Epstein. ABC News chief investigative correspondent Aaron Katursky says she will face questions from the House Oversight Committee.
7: Groff scheduled Epstein's frequent encounters with celebrities, scientists, and politicians, booked travel for women, and according to federal prosecutors, numerous Epstein victims said Groff was responsible for scheduling massages during which they were sexually abused. Groff has denied any knowledge of Epstein's crimes or any participation in them.
6: Speaker of the House Mike Johnson expected to meet with President Trump today to talk about the president's pick to be acting director of national intelligence. Several members of Congress are pushing back on the pick of Bill Pulte, saying he has no national intelligence experience. This is ABC News.
0: Weather every 30 minutes on WFIR, and weather this hour brought to you by Southern Team Auto Mall in Roanoke. Cloudy today with a slight chance of showers and storms. Highs in the low 80s tonight. Threat of rain remains with lows in the upper 60s. Continued chance of rain tomorrow with highs in the upper 80s. And plenty of sunshine expected on Thursday with highs in the upper 90s. Right now it is cloudy and 66 degrees here at News Talk WFIR 107.3 FM. Depend on it.

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10: All right. So Donald Trump, this is going to come as a surprise to you, goes to the Knicks game last night, play cut 13. Here he is. This is what happened when they showed him on the big screen.
11: Brush lines and bright skies.
10: Oh my gosh. Are they booing him? They're booing him in New York. Who would have seen this coming, people? He's underwater in New York. Who would have seen it coming? Relax. Relax. It's the people who put Mom Donnie in office. Relax. Now, is he having his best day? No. And that's mainly because I think people are like, hey, my gas is getting really expensive. What the heck is happening with Iran? Can you give me an update on that, Jason?
4: So there's actually a big update this morning. This morning, CENTCOM confirmed that there was a downed Apache helicopter off the coast of Oman. They have not actually explained why the Apache went down, at least not as of now. But both crew members were safely rescued this morning. So that's some good news, some bad news and some good news. President Trump is still looking for what is now being called a home run deal. And that has been, I guess, the elusive part of this that has been going on for the past several months. Pakistan, though, Glenn, we have nothing to worry about because Pakistan has just made an announcement that

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1: News. I'm Therese Crowley. Two U.S. Army Apache helicopter crew rescued by U.S. Naval Forces and the 82nd Airborne after their chopper went down off the coast of Oman. They're stable. Cause under investigation. President Trump says we're on the verge of a good deal with Iran.
2: Very close to having a very, very good, strong, powerful deal. If we go and bomb, which we can do very easily if we want, and we spend another 2 or 3 weeks bombing, they'll have nothing left whatsoever. But you won't have the strait open for months.
1: Leaving the Knicks game 3 last night, where San Antonio won by 4, maybe a good thing the NYPD moved the watch party from outside Madison Square Garden, because this brawl broke out at nearby Bryant Park. 21 arrested. Primary day in Maine, North Dakota, Nevada, South Carolina, and the L.A. mayor runoff is set. Karen Bass versus Nithya Raman knocking out Spencer Pratt. 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
4: From ABC News, I'm Sherry Preston. A week after the California primaries, it appears that former reality star Spencer

0: I am trying really hard not to just be another voice in the noise. I'm trying really hard to make sure that I show you why stories matter, and show you the principles that we need to return to be able to fix the problem. And I'm trying really super hard not to be partisan about it, but to reach out to as many people who are willing to listen, to see if there's another way. And we're doing everything we can, and I would ask that you would join us on this journey with Torch by becoming a Torch member. 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
9: It's 11:30. I'm Gene Moran, live in the WFIR News Center. Top local story this hour. The Commonwealth's Attorney General says he will hold the firearm industry accountable. Details from WFIR's Clark Palmer.
10: June is Gun Violence Awareness Month, and Attorney General Jay Jones says on July 1st, his office will use new authority to help hold the firearm industry accountable and strengthen efforts to keep Virginians safe. Attorney General Jones says in a video posted to X that families in every corner of the Commonwealth experience the daily devastation of gun violence.
7: According to reporting from the Virginia Department of Health, firearm-related deaths among Virginians increased 20% from 2019 to 2023. In 2023, over 1,200 Virginians lost their lives because of firearm-related injuries.

0: I'm Susan Lee, and this is the Fox Business Report.
1: There's a better-than-expected report on the housing market. Existing home sales rose 3.2% in May, the fastest pace since December. Sales also were up 3.2% for the year ending in May. Sales increased on an annual basis in the Midwest, South, and West, but declined in the Northeast. Realtors chief economist Dr. Lawrence Yoon says improving affordability is helping drive the momentum. There's merger news. GSK is buying cancer drug developer Nuvalent for $10.6 billion. It has two drugs for lung cancer in late-stage development. And OpenAI, creator of the artificial intelligence program ChatGPT, has confidentially filed for its stock launch, though it did not reveal the size or terms of the offering. That's your Fox Business Report. I'm Jenny Cosella, invested in you.
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8: So, Ricky in the break, she's just talking to me about how Jefferson was just, what did you say, a coward? Was that it?
9: I did not say that.
8: The only thing he didn't say is like, pew, pew, pew, pew, pew.
9: He doesn't like,
8: which made
9: like
8: me
9: pew,
8: think
9: pew.
8: Of, what's the guy's name that's running for the Senate in Texas?
9: Tallarico.
8: That's what he needs.
9: I would never
8: in his
9: reduce
8: ads.
9: Jefferson to Tallarico, though.
8: I can't hear you, Ricky.
9: James Tallarico.
8: Can you bring her up.
9: James Tallarico.
8: I can't hear you, but anyway, the audience did. James Tallarico, exactly right. Pew pew pew pew. He should do an ad. He needs to do an ad. Pew pew pew pew. Anyway, there's a couple of messages here. Freedom Lover from Alabama says, as Rush Limbaugh once said, the most discriminated group of people in the United States is the individual. 100% right. Nanny Chat in Idaho. I still want to see a reality show where one group lives by communism, minus the executions, and one group lives how the Constitution was originally written. What would, don't we have that? I mean, it's called Texas and California. Scottsbluff, Nebraska. Glenn, whenever de Tocqueville is mentioned, I'm out. Too nerdy. And you know what? Small Town Arms, when I read that, I thought, I think that's a quote from Sam Adams. I think that's what he said. I think at one point he's like, this is getting way too nerdy for me, guys. I am out. You're talking about this constitutional stuff. I'm out. But I understand the sentiment. I understand the sentiment. I used to be there. Listen, this might be really nerdy, but if you're raising kids or you have grandkids and you're going to be spending time with them this summer, sorry. But no, it's just wrong of me to say that. If you're traveling especially, you need to become a Torch member. You can go to glenbeck.com/torch, or another gateway here is Torch250. It will show you everything that we are going to be doing month by month this summer. And, you know, here we are in June. We have just released our first song and a lesson plan on, I know it's nerdy, on Bill of Rights. The first one is the five in the first, the five freedoms. Can you name the five freedoms in the First Amendment? If you cannot, you need to be a Torch member. You need to get this song and learn them. And this is an easy way to learn them. It's almost like Schoolhouse Rock. You will sing it and it will be an earworm and you will know all five freedoms. You'll be able to, you know what they are, and they're important. If we're going to save the nation, we have to be able to know what we're fighting for, not just against. We got to fight for something. So we have that plus the lesson plan. There'll be 10 lesson plans and 10 new songs for your kids and you to learn. Also, we've got American Story comes out tomorrow, episodes 11 through 15 or 16, I think. That is tomorrow. Then next week, we have a brand new audiobook that is out for your kids and your family called Chasing Embers. It's

Welcome in to the Tuesday edition of Clay and Buck. It is a big primary day out there. South Carolina, Maine, Nevada, North Dakota, as we are fully into primary season. In particular, Maine, Graham Plattner, we will see exactly what the impact has been of the revelations surrounding Graham Plattner, if at all, with those primary votes coming in the state of Maine. South Carolina, big decision, tons of people running on both the governor's and the Senate side in the Republican primary in general. We will see what the outcome is there.

0: moving in a very strong direction.
1: The House is scheduled to return June 18th and the Senate June 22nd with a budget needed before July 1st. Ian Price, WFIR News.
2: With the U.S. inflation rate sitting at around 3.8%, Forest Hill Swim Club in the Cape Spring area has had to raise prices by 5% to keep up. A family membership costs $550 for the summer, and individual memberships cost $360. Owner Brett Fonder tells WDBJ 7 he and his staff handle maintenance issues themselves, as well as bringing products like chlorine directly from distributors.
3: But we try to do as many things on our own to reduce the cost for our families and try to keep it as affordable as possible. I think the more affordable you can make it, the better for everybody. We're well ahead of our pace of membership from the previous summer. We're probably going to do capacity. We're going to reach capacity in the next week or so.
2: The swim club opened on Memorial Day weekend and will continue operating through Labor Day in September. Daleville Town Center in Botetourt County is continuing to grow. A developer is proposing a new 50,000-square-foot full-service grocery store with a drive-through pharmacy on Glebe Road adjacent to the town center. Now let's get the top national stories from ABC News.
4: ABC News, I'm Wayne Cabot. Jeffrey Epstein's executive assistant ignored reporters as she arrived today for a congressional hearing on what she knew. Leslie Groff was an assistant for 18 years. Oversight Chairman James Comer says she has information very valuable to the investigation. Her name appears more than 150,000 times in the Epstein files.
5: Through her attorneys, Groff has denied any knowledge of or participation in Epstein's crimes. The House Oversight Committee also plans to interview Bill Gates later this week.
4: ABC's Peter Haralambos. We will know after today's voting if people in Maine can overcome concerns about Democratic Senate candidate Graham Platner.
6: The New York Times reported several former girlfriends described what they called unsettling behavior. Platner has strongly denied any violence.
4: ABC's Avery Harper. Realtors are getting busy again. Previously occupied homes are selling at their fastest pace since December. This is ABC News.
2: Weather every 30 minutes on WFIR. Cloudy today with a slight chance of showers. Otherwise, mostly cloudy. Highs in the low 80s. Tonight, a continued chance of rain and storms. Lows in the upper 60s. Showers likely tomorrow with additional storms possible. Highs in the upper 80s. And then plenty of sunshine expected on Thursday with highs creeping into the upper 90s. Right now, it is sunny and 75 degrees here at News Talk. 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
7: Welcome back in, Clay and Buck. We are rolling through the Tuesday edition of the program. By the way, there is a hearing that is underway right now. The Southern Poverty Law Center is being grilled. Chairman Jim Jordan is hosting the Southern Poverty Law Center right now and grilling them on the fact, Buck, we talked about this a little bit, but the Department of Justice has brought charges. According to the opening statement from Jim Jordan, which I watched and I've read some of these charges that have been brought, Southern Poverty Law Center has given $4 million to different groups, including the KKK, to stage hate crimes so that they can raise more money talking about the need to fight hate in America. You and I have talked about this on the program for some time. I do think it's worthy of continuing to ram home here. We can't even name a prominent racist in America today that truly believes in white supremacy and has any measure of political power whatsoever. And it is the case that there are so few people that actually espouse those positions that the Southern Poverty Law Center can't just report on this and cover it. They actually have to pay for hate so that they can then point to it and say, look at what we have to fight. I do think this is a pretty significant indictment that the Trump Department of Justice has brought.
8: Look, they are both arsonist and firefighter, as the old phrase goes. That should tell you a lot about the state of racism in this country. They should be just the firefighter putting out those racism fires everywhere. But the most prominent race hate cases in recent

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1: President Trump's choice for National Intelligence Director has no national intelligence experience, and some lawmakers are pushing back. In an exclusive exchange on Capitol Hill this morning, House Speaker Mike Johnson was asked by ABC's Jay O'Brien if the president needs to change course on Bill Pulte.
2: It's the president's prerogative. I'm going over there right now to visit with him and his team about a number of items.
1: There is urgency. Friday is the expiration of Section 702 of FISA, which allows the government to collect communications of a non-citizen outside the country. If you see something, say something applies to beachgoers, too. Florida deputies are crediting them for alerting police to a 68-year-old woman struggling in the ocean off New Smyrna Beach. A deputy pulled her out unresponsive and found no pulse. CPR saved her. A powerful reminder, say deputies, that alert beachgoers can make all the difference. New York's exuberance over the unstoppable Knicks has been dialed back a notch because the Spurs stopped them last night. What is losing like for Karl-Anthony Towns and his team after more than 40 days of winning?
3: Competitors, every single one of us in this locker room, we want to win every single time we step on the floor. So, of course, we're going to be disappointed, but we also are professionals and understand that tomorrow we got to get back to work, get back to the drawing board, and get ready for game four.
1: President Trump was asked if he plans to attend again tomorrow night at MSG, and he said no, he's busy with a war. Wayne Cabot, ABC News.
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7: Weather every 30 minutes on WFIR. Cloudy today with a slight chance of showers, highs in the low 80s. Tonight there's still a chance of showers and storms. Otherwise mostly cloudy, lows in the upper 60s. Showers likely tomorrow with storms possible and warmer with highs in the upper 80s. And then sunny on Thursday, highs in the upper 90s. Weather every 30 minutes on News Talk, WFIR 107.3 FM. 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

0: It's 1:30. I'm Gene Moran, live in the WFIR News Center. Top local story this hour, Old Salem Brewing Company's location on Market Street in downtown Roanoke has officially launched its Little Munchies food menu, which includes several items, including a hot ham and beer cheese sandwich. Kitchen manager and part owner Andrew Novell tells WFIR News bringing food service to the venue was personal for him.
1: July last year, we kept talking about it. January of this year, I came on board as a minority business owner here with them, partnered up, and we launched the kitchen. And it's been so exciting to see it come to fruition because, like I said, it's just been a long time dream. It's something my late dad always wanted to do and never could.
0: Novell says for now, the kitchen will be open Wednesday through Sunday from noon until 8 p.m. The Daleville Town Center area could soon be home to a new grocery store. Developers looking to put a 50,000-square-foot full-service grocery store with a drive-through pharmacy on Glebe Road. Adjacent to the town center, Daleville Town Center apartment resident Marisa Copera tells WDBJ 7 she likes the walkability after moving in about a month ago.
2: I've been walking everywhere pretty much since I moved in. That's honestly the reason I moved here instead of downtown. I can just go over to the bank, I can go to the tap center, I can go to all the things.
0: And there's a Wawa currently under construction next to the town center. It's expected to be completed by the end of this year. The Roanoke City School Board will meet tonight for its final budget vote. The board expected to approve its spending plan for the coming school year with the option to amend once the state finalizes its loan, is a long overdue budget. The school division approved about $3.8 million in cuts earlier this spring, including activity buses, the Play-Doh program, and some pre-K classes. After city council approved school funding at roughly $16 million less than what the division had requested, the state budget deadline is June 30th, and Roanoke County also settling their budget today. A Roanoke man has been sentenced to 50 years in prison for the first-degree murder of his girlfriend. Joshua Robert Presley pled no contest Monday in the death of Megan Martin, who was killed in June of last year. Presley must serve 32 years with credit for time already served. Prosecutors say Presley strangled and stabbed Martin after an argument and placed her body in a trash can. Martin's family attended the sentencing. They said they hope her legacy raises awareness about domestic violence. And Virginia's attorney general has opened a review of the Lynchburg Republican Firehouse primary that selected three city council nominees last month. Jay Jones sent a letter to the Lynchburg Republican City Committee on Monday saying the process may have violated state law by effectively blocking certain protected voters, including active military duty, college students, and people with disabilities from participating. The party has until June 29th to submit records, including absentee ballot applications and vote totals. The Republican Party of Virginia is also conducting its own appeals review, with the ruling expected this Saturday. The certified nominees, Veronica Bratton, Marty Mischens, and Larry Taylor, say they're moving forward with towards November general election with campaigning. Now the top national stories from ABC News.
3: This is a special report from ABC News. I'm Wayne Cabot. President Trump says the U.S. must respond after the downing today of a U.S. Army attack helicopter near the Strait of Hormuz, the president blaming Iran. The crew of two survived, saved by the first use of a drone ship. Quoting President Trump, the United States must, out of necessity, respond to this attack. At the White House, ABC's Karen Trevers.
4: When you look back over the last week at some of the comments the president has made about his red line for starting major combat against Iran again, it has shifted. We saw him say last week it would be deaths of U.S. service members, which of course did not happen here. And then over the weekend, the president said that if he didn't think he could make a deal or if it wasn't coming together quickly enough, then he would consider restarting those major strikes. Now, the president, though, at the same time, has also sounded very hesitant to go back down that route.
3: This is ABC News.
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0: Weather every 30 minutes on WFIR. Slight chance of showers today, otherwise partly cloudy, highs low 80s. Continued chance of showers and storms tonight, upper 60s. Showers likely tomorrow, storms possible. Warmer, highs in the upper 80s, and then sunny Thursday, highs in the upper 90s. Right now, mostly sunny, 77 degrees at News Talk, WFIR, 107.3 FM, and WFIRnews.com, the Roanoke Valley's local news, weather, and traffic station. 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

0: approve of his foreign policy initiatives. And while it's a bit better, only 39% approve of how the immigration issue is being handled by the Trump administration. Sherry Preston, ABC News.
1: The first four people on the next moon mission just got their orders.
2: We are returning to the moon. A grand adventure back to the lunar surface to build a moon base and to do so for all of its scientific, its economic potential, and to master the skills for where we will inevitably go next.
1: The announcement from NASA Administrator Jared Isaacman. The crew will be testing docking with a lunar module in an eventual boots down on the lunar surface. Artemis 3 crew, including three Americans and one Italian astronaut. Air Canada has grounded a pilot. After 27 years and hundreds of hours flying time, transportation officials recently detected anomalies in the license documentation for pilot Jeffrey Wall. Authorities are comparing Wall to a doctor who is licensed to practice family medicine, marching into a hospital, and performing brain surgery. I'm Wayne Cabot, ABC News.
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4: Weather every 30 minutes on WFIR. Cloudy today with a slight chance of showers, highs in the low 80s. Tonight there's still a chance of showers and storms, otherwise mostly cloudy, lows in the upper 60s. Showers likely tomorrow with storms possible and warmer with highs in the upper 80s. And then sunny on Thursday, highs in the upper 90s. Weather every 30 minutes on News Talk, WFIR 107.3 FM. 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
5: So far, only two cases of the potentially deadly screwworm larvae have been detected in the U.S., both on cattle ranches in Savala County near the U.S.-Mexico border. But across the state, officials are worried.
6: Cattle is bought, cattle is sold, so they're moving them throughout ranches, throughout Texas.
5: Juan Carlos Guerra has declared a local disaster in his county, 200 miles away from the affected ranches. And the Texas Animal Health Commission has warned cattle raisers about hefty fines for not reporting suspected cases of New World screwworm. Jim Ryan, ABC News.

0: You voted for the bill before you voted against it, as John Kerry infamously said. Like, there's a lot of stuff that goes on there, a lot of ways to dirty the waters. So anyway, but no, it's great to have Senator Tuberville on. Always fun to hear the man. He's going to be the governor of Alabama, which is going to be good for the state of Alabama. Look, Preborn is doing amazing work. The lives of 80,000 babies were saved last year thanks to the efforts of Preborn and your donations. 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But everything changes the moment a pregnant mother walks into a Preborn clinic looking for answers. 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In fact, at one moment, that ultrasound doubles the chance of the mom choosing life for her unborn child. Because it's not just an image on a screen she's seeing, it's meeting her baby, her son or daughter in the womb. And that first time, that moment changes everything. 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And that connection, as I said, doubles the baby's chance at life. For just $28, you can provide one life-saving ultrasound at a Preborn clinic. Let's make this year the biggest baby-saving year we've had in history. 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
8: I'm Clark Palmer with your WFIR News Extra. During a recent rally for collective bargaining rights in downtown Roanoke, Dandy Clawson with the Virginia Harm Reduction Coalition said she wants to raise the voice of the people to achieve what she sees as a common good.
9: Go directly to the governor and say this is unacceptable, and we have the power to impact change and impact legislation if we're willing to raise our voices.
10: 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Westwood is a proud supporter of the Carilion Taubman Cancer Center, a dream that will become a reality through community support. We've been involved with Carilion for a number of years, providing services for a lot of the amazing facilities that they have going up right now. Proton therapy will be brought in, advanced care that can have less side effects often, quicker recovery times. And to me, the biggest win for Roanoke is that it's here in our community where people can recover and be treated at home versus having to travel.

0: fantastic job there. She's got a brand new book. She's going to talk to us about it here in just a bit. And we also have news out there. The jury, I think I mentioned this, the jury has the Carmelo Anthony case. Buck, you mentioned this earlier in the program, and is debating right now whether to find him guilty or not of murder. And we are continuing to monitor that and make sure that we let you know in the event that that resolves itself during the course of this program. But we also want to tell you, if you own a small business and you are frustrated about the amount of time that you spend trying to manage so many different details with that small business, something I know about. 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
2: 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I'm Gene Marano, live in the WFIO News Center. Our top local story this hour: Virginia's vetoed cannabis sales bill may still shape budget talks as lawmakers look for a way to create a legal retail market. 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
3: Governor Abigail Spanberger rejected standalone legislation in May, saying the state needed stronger enforcement and clear rules before opening recreational sales. Virginia remains in a legal gray area. Possession and home cultivation are allowed, but recreational retail sales still are not. Speaking with reporters in video posted online, Spanberger says she shares several goals with the bill's sponsors.
4: Conversations with Senator Aird and Delegate Krecek, the patrons of the bills, are teams, and we have had substantial conversations where, you know, we have the shared priorities of wanting to have a legal framework for a recreational market that can make sense of where we are today, that can put real constraints and guidelines on a market.
3: Budget negotiators face a July 1st deadline to avoid the state's next fiscal year beginning without a spending plan. Ian Price, WFIR News.
2: Attorney General Jay Jones wants to use his office to crack down on gun violence in Virginia. More from WFIR's Clark Palmer.
5: Last week, Attorney General Jay Jones held an event in Richmond to wear orange in recognition of Gun Violence Awareness Month and to honor victims, survivors, families, and communities impacted by gun violence across the Commonwealth. Jones has recently passed legislation will allow his office to hold gun makers accountable for violence that Jones says they have contributed to.
6: Gun violence has tragically touched every corner of our Commonwealth. Across Virginia, families are grieving loved ones who were taken too soon. Children are growing up carrying trauma they should never have to know in the first place. Survivors are navigating pain while still finding the strength to heal, advocate, and rebuild.
5: Jones says in 2023, over 1,200 Virginians lost their life because of a firearm-related injury. Clark Palmer, WFIR News.
2: Elsewhere, the Salem Ridgejacks open a six-game homestand tonight versus the Fayetteville Woodpeckers, the single-A affiliate of the Houston Astros. Voice of the Ridgejacks, Braden Shank, says there are some bright spots now in the Ridgejacks lineup.
7: Clavar Salazar, he has been on fire as of late. The catcher for Salem returns for his second year in the 5-4-0. He's coming off of a great road trip at Wilson last week. Two home runs, including a grand slam on Sunday.
2: There are nine games left in the first half of the Carolina League season. The Berglund Center has announced its 2026-27 Broadway and Roanoke series, which kicks off in October with The Wiz. Also on the Broadway and Roanoke schedule is The Bodyguard, based on the movie this November, followed by Tony Award winner Shucked, Beetlejuice, and Waitress in the first half of 2027. And 9th District Democratic candidate Adam Murphy today pledged to continue running a people-powered campaign that rejects AI content generation. Murphy, who has previously spoken out against AI data centers, adds that, quote, "My campaign places the Americans of Southwest Virginia in focus above all else, and especially above the rapacious interests of AI billionaires who have already stolen our works and labor to train their models." Now the top national stories from ABC News.
8: This is a special report from ABC News. I'm Wayne Cabot. Hours after the downing of an Army helicopter, President Trump is blaming Iran and saying we must respond. ABC's Louis Martinez has learned that it's possible Iran didn't mean to do this.
9: What we have learned from U.S. officials is that a drone was involved. In other words, an Iranian drone brought down this Apache helicopter with a crew of two aboard. Now, what we are hearing from one U.S. official is that it is unclear whether there was an intent to actually bring down the drone, because the type of drone that was involved was one that is typically involved in the attacks on shipping in the Strait of Hormuz.
8: Not only was it a drone that took down the chopper, it was a drone that saved the two service members. A Navy autonomous sea drone rescued the crew. It just arrived into the Fifth Fleet in late March. It's the first time that a drone has been used to save U.S. military members. This is ABC News.
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2: Weather every 30 minutes on WFIR. Slight chance of showers today, otherwise partly cloudy, highs in the low 80s. Tonight, chance of showers and storms continue, upper 60s. Showers likely again tomorrow, storms possible, warmer, highs upper 80s. And then Thursday, really warm, highs in the upper 90s. Right now, partly sunny and 79 degrees at News Talk, WFIR, 107.3 FM and WFIRnews.com, the Roanoke Valley's local news, weather, and traffic station. 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

0: Wait an hour to get past security just to see the Knicks' amazing win streak end. Spurs coach Mitch Johnson crediting De'Aaron Fox for really pouring it on.
1: You know, there's times where you ride a hot hand or you do the snap, but De'Aaron's been one of the best closers in this league for the last, I don't know what it is, 5 to 7 years, whatever it may be. And he's been a great closer for us. We trust him with the basketball in his hand.
0: Game four tomorrow night. Game four tonight for the Stanley Cup Final. I'm Wayne Cabot, ABC News.
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6: I'm Gene Rattle in the WFIR News Center. Our top local story, Roanoke City School Board meets tonight for its final budget vote. The board expected to approve its spending plan for the coming school year with the option to amend once the state finalizes its own long overdue budget. The school division approved about $3.8 million in cuts earlier this spring. The Berglund Center has announced its 2026-27 Broadway and Roanoke series, which kicks off in October with The Wiz. Also on Broadway and Roanoke, the schedule is The Bodyguard, based on the movie this November, followed by Tony Award winner Shucked, Beetlejuice, and Waitress in the first half of 2027. And an 18-year-old man was shot Sunday afternoon in Northwest Roanoke on Fairview Road. He was treated for non-life-threatening injuries. No person of interest has been identified. Contact the police if you have any information. Weather every 30 minutes on WFIR. Continuing chance for showers and storms tonight. Lows in the upper 60s. Showers likely tomorrow. Storms possible warmer, upper 80s. 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

0: and a strong, secure Israel is a shared interest. Lasting peace between Israel and its Arab neighbors. All right, that's 46 years ago when he was elected president. Think about that. Now we're actually on sitting on the precipice of it being discussed in real time. Will it happen? I don't have a crystal ball, but it certainly would be great. Anyway, as we celebrate our 250th anniversary, our friends at the International Fellowship of Christians and Jews, they reflect on this special relationship. Only democracy in the region, you know, have been under heavy fire by, you know, Islamo-fascist, you know, since their founding, since the beginning. And anyway, we stand in solidarity with them. Anyway, you'll get a free U.S. Israeli flag pin when you go to flagpinifcj.org. Also, whatever humanitarian assistance you can offer will be great, too.
1: I'm Stuart Varley, and this is the Fox Business Report.
2: The major averages are reversing course from earlier gains as a market rotation out of chip stocks resumes as the AI trade unwinds amid growing concerns that persistent inflation could lead the Fed to raise interest rates this year. The declines come ahead of Wednesday's Consumer Price Index report, giving investors clues over how policymakers may react at its next meeting in June. The worst performers in the S&P 500 today include optical networking stocks Coherent and Lumentum. Oil prices are easing with West Texas Intermediate crude at around $87 a barrel. And shares of J.M. Smucker are surging 9% after delivering a better-than-expected earnings report. However, sales struggled for its Hostess brands, which Smucker acquired in 2023 through a $5 billion deal. That's your Fox Business Report. I'm Hillary Barsky, invested in you.
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6: It's 3:31. I'm Gene Moreno, live in the WFIR News Center. Our top local story this hour, the Commonwealth's Attorney General says he will hold the firearm industry accountable. Details from WFIR's Clark Marmer.
7: June is Gun Violence Awareness Month, and Attorney General Jay Jones says on July 1st, his office will use new authority to help hold the firearm industry accountable and strengthen efforts to keep Virginians safe. Attorney General Jones says in a video posted to X that families in every corner of the Commonwealth experience the daily devastation of gun violence.
8: According to reporting from the Virginia Department of Health, firearm-related deaths among Virginians increased 20% from 2019 to 2023. In 2023, over 1,200 Virginians lost their lives because of firearm-related injuries. But this work cannot only be about numbers. It must also be about humanity, about preventing tragedies, about creating communities where young people can grow up safely, and where families can feel peace, and where survivors know that they are not carrying their burden alone.
7: Jones says Black Virginians represent more than 67% of gun-related homicides in the Commonwealth. Clark Palmer, WFIR News.
6: And elsewhere, twice a month through the summer months, music is back in Vinton during the Mingle at the Market, kicking off with the band That 80s Show, the Saturday from 7 to 10 p.m. at the Vinton Farmers Market. There are food trucks as well. Angie Tuning with the Vinton Area Chamber of Commerce tells WDBJ7.
9: Lots of fun, great music, great food, cold beverages. It's a street party that you don't want to miss. It's just we've got great lineup this year. There's 8 of them, June to September.
6: Also on the Mingle at the Market schedule in Vinton this summer is the Eric Wayne Band, the Kings, Gasoline Alley, and Soul Acoustics. And Lynchburg has a new fire chief, L. Bright Creasy, currently executive director of the Virginia Department of Fire Programs, was selected after a national search. He previously served as fire chief for the town of Bedford from 2008 to 2022, and he also held leadership roles with Roanoke Fire EMS. He's expected to start next month. Now the top national stories from ABC News.
10: ABC News, I'm Wayne Cabot. President Trump blames Iran and says he'll respond. After a U.S. Army helicopter was shot down near the Strait of Hormuz this morning, the military says the chopper was downed by an Iranian drone, and the crew were rescued by a U.S. Navy drone ship, the first time an unmanned ship has been used by the U.S. military. ABC's Karen Travers at the White House is working to find out when or how America will answer.
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5: Louisiana state troopers pulled over a drunk driving suspect on an elevated highway just outside New Orleans, but before they could finish the sobriety test, the man jumped off the highway and into the alligator-infested swamp. Trooper Kyle Wagner says one of the gators attacked. But even with bite wounds, the man continued deeper into the marsh.
6: Even after getting attacked by an alligator, he continued to evade arrest.
5: Wagner says they did eventually catch the man, and after he was treated for alligator bites, arrested him on drunk driving charges. Chris Miller, ABC News, New Orleans.
0: You know what I hate the most about politics is these politicians just lie. Donald Trump did a massive virtual town hall for Lindsey Graham. He's on the ballot today in a primary in South Carolina. He's done everything saying he fully, completely supports him. And they're running comments from 2015 to hurt Lindsey today. If you're in South Carolina, vote. 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
12: From ABC News, I'm Wayne Cabot. The U.S. is weighing a response after determining that an Iranian drone downed a U.S. Army Apache helicopter this morning with two crew aboard on patrol off Oman near the Strait of Hormuz. The crew was rescued, but President Trump says that the U.S. must, out of necessity, respond. Iran's top diplomat says the best way for foreign forces near the strait to reduce their risk is for them to leave. ABC's Louis Martinez on what took down the Apache chopper.
13: Maybe potentially what was happening here is that there was a nighttime collision, because if this is one of the types of drones that is used in attacking commercial ships, that is not a drone that fires weapons, but a drone that is an impact drone, a one-way attack drone. So potentially what we're talking about here is some kind of a collision, and this gets to the whole intent. Was Iran strategic? Were they intentionally targeting this helicopter, or was it just a situation of a bad location at the wrong time?
12: The verdict is now in for a young man who claims he acted in self-defense when he fatally stabbed 17-year-old Austin Metcalf during a high school track meet in Texas. ABC News legal contributor Brian Buckmeyer on the conviction just now of Carmelo Anthony.
14: So this is a verdict that came for under 3 hours. What that tells me, in a case that self-defense is made the primary defense, if not the only defense, by the defense counsel here, is that the jury adamantly threw that out. They said that there was no issue here as to whether or not the Carmelo Anthony subjectively, meaning his own perception, or objectively, those in the 12 in the jury who made a decision, that he believed his life was in danger, that he needed to use deadly force.
12: He faces up to life in prison. Immigration update. The House clears a procedural hurdle for a $70 billion immigration bill. After a brief revolt from hardliners, Speaker Mike Johnson didn't have a lot of wiggle room, with Republican Tom Kaine Jr. of New Jersey still out with a health issue. You're listening to ABC News.
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12: People are demonstrating in Kenya near a military base where the United States is planning on building an Ebola quarantine center. It's where the U.S. intends to send the Americans who were exposed to Ebola while abroad, instead of sending them back to the United States. A Kenyan court is trying to stop this. White House border czar Tom Homan says that immigration agents are going to surge next into New York City, but complains the state has blocked federal agents from conducting operations.
16: We got Rikers Island in New York City. I had an agreement with Mayor Adams to get back into Rikers Island. Now, if you truly believe we have a right to arrest and deport criminals that are in the country legally, then why am I locked out of Rikers Island? Why do they keep releasing them to the street?
12: Of course, there is a new mayor now. Anthropic has a new AI model that is powerful, but not too much so. ABC's Mike Dubusky.
17: Anthropic is releasing a new model called Fable 5 that it says has the same level of capability as Mythos. That was the AI technology Anthropic previewed earlier this year without releasing it to the general public due

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1: I'm Gene Rattle in the WFIR News Center. Our top local story, Roanoke City School Board meets tonight for its final budget vote. The board expected to approve its spending plan for the coming school year with the option to amend once the state finalizes its own long overdue budget. The school division approved about $3.8 million in cuts earlier this spring. The Berglund Center has announced its 2026-27 Broadway and Roanoke series, which kicks off in October with The Wiz. Also on Broadway and Roanoke, the schedule is The Bodyguard, based on the movie, this November, followed by Tony Award winner Shucked, Beetlejuice, and Waitress in the first half of 2027. And an 18-year-old man was shot Sunday afternoon in Northwest Roanoke on Fairview Road. He was treated for non-life-threatening injuries. No person of interest has been identified. Contact the police if you have any information. Weather every 30 minutes on WFIR. Continuing chance for showers and storms tonight. Lows in the upper 60s. Showers likely tomorrow. Storms possible warmer, upper 80s. 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
1: It's 4:30. I'm Gene Moreno, live in the WFIR News Center. Top local story this hour, Governor Abigail Spanberger says talks on legal recreational cannabis. The market is moving in a strong direction as Virginia lawmakers continue the budget negotiations. WFIR's Ian Price is that.
2: Spanberger vetoed a cannabis retail bill last month, but lawmakers have discussed whether a compromise could still move through the state budget. Virginia has allowed adults to possess and grow limited amounts of marijuana since 2021. But recreational retail sales remain illegal. Speaking with reporters in a video posted online, Spanberger said talks with Senator LaCharisse Aird and Delegate Paul Krecek have continued.
3: Ensuring that we are working in the best interests of Virginians, certainly protecting kids, ensuring public safety and community priorities, but also ensuring that we have clear rules of the road. So I'm very heartened by the progress that we've made, and I don't want to get ahead of it by promising any timelines, but we are moving in a very strong direction.
2: The House is scheduled to return June 18th and the Senate June 22nd with a budget needed before July 1st. Ian Price, WFIR News.
1: The Daleville Town Center in Botetourt could soon be home to a new grocery store. Developers are looking to put a 50,000 square foot full-service grocery store with a drive-through pharmacy on Glebe Road. Adjacent to the town center, Daleville Town Center Apartments resident Marissa Capera tells WDBJ7 she likes the walkability after moving in a month ago.
4: I've been walking everywhere pretty much since I moved in. That's honestly the reason I moved here instead of downtown. I can just go over to the bank, I can go to the tap center, I can go to all the things.
1: Wawa is currently under construction next to the town center and is expected to open by the end of this year. Old Salem Brewing Company's location on Market Street in downtown Roanoke officially has launched its little Happy Little Munchies food menu, which includes several items, including a hot ham and beer cheese sandwich. Kitchen manager and part owner Andrew Novell tells WFIR News bringing food service to the venue was personal for him.
5: July last year, he kept talking about it. January of this year, I came on board as a minority business owner here with him, partnered up, and we launched the kitchen. And it's been so exciting to see it come to fruition because, like I said, it's just been a long time dream. It's something my late dad always wanted to do and never could.
1: Novell says for now, the kitchen will be open Wednesday through Sunday from noon until 8 p.m. And the Berglund Center has announced its 2026-27 Broadway in Roanoke series, which kicks off in October with The Wiz. Also on the Broadway in Roanoke schedule is The Bodyguard, based on the movie this November, followed by Tony Award winner Shucked, Beetlejuice, and Waitress in the first half of 2027. Now the top national stories from ABC News.
6: ABC News, I'm Wayne Cabot. President Trump says out of necessity, the U.S. must respond to the downing of a U.S. Army Apache helicopter this morning. He blames Iran. From the White House, ABC's Karen Travers.
7: He does not get specific in his social media post, and the White House hasn't responded to our questions about this, about what he might do now.
6: The two crew were rescued near the Strait of Hormuz. Iran says the best way for foreign forces near the strait to reduce their risk is for them to leave. None of this seems to be worrying the oil markets. Crude fell another 3%. The Dow and S&P were flat today. NASDAQ down 1%. A $70 billion immigration bill passes a key vote in Congress after a brief revolt from hardliners. The verdict guilty for a young Texas man, Carmelo Anthony, who claimed he acted in self-defense when he fatally stabbed 17-year-old Austin Metcalf during a high school track meet. He now faces up to life in prison. This is ABC News.
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9: From WDBJ 7, a meteorologist Leo Hirschbrunner on WFIR. Tonight, we remain mostly cloudy with a couple of showers and an isolated thunderstorm. Your overnight low in the upper 60s. Looking ahead toward Wednesday, partly sunny. Passing showers and thunderstorms are possible. Your high temperature, 86 degrees.
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0: and trauma they should never have to know in the first place. Survivors are navigating pain while still finding the strength to heal, advocate, and rebuild.
1: Jones says in 2023, over 1,200 Virginians lost their life because of a firearm-related injury. Clark Palmer, WFIR News.
2: With the U.S. inflation rate sitting at about 3.8%, Forest Hill Swim Club in the Cave Spring area has had to raise prices by 5% to keep up. 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
3: But we try to do as many things on our own to reduce the cost for our families and try to keep it as affordable as possible. 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We're probably going to do capacity. We're going to reach capacity in the next week or so.
2: The Forest Hill Swim Club opened Memorial Day weekend and will continue operating through Labor Day. And the Salem Ridgeacks open a six-game homestand tonight versus the Fayetteville Woodpeckers. That's the single-A affiliate of the Houston Astros. The voice of the Ridgeacks, Braden Shanks, says the team is ready for some home cooking.
4: Overall, the road trip to Wilson, it was a good learning experience for Salem, a good chance to give some new guys some opportunities, kind of move some guys around in the lineup. So the Yaks learned a lot during their time in Wilson this past weekend. And again, the first half still has 9 games left in it, and the Rich Yaks are already mathematically eliminated. Standings don't really matter.
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5: From WDBJ7, I'm meteorologist Leo Hurstbrunner on WFIR. Tonight, we remain mostly cloudy with a couple of showers and an isolated thunderstorm. Your overnight low in the upper 60s. Looking ahead toward Wednesday, partly sunny. Passing showers and thunderstorms are possible. Your high temperature, 86 degrees.
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10: Hey, what's good, everybody? Greg Roberts live right here, broadcasting from Wheeler Media. Delighted to be with you on this Tuesday. We've got rain in the forecast, much needed rain coming our way, and I'm really looking forward to that. I tell you what, the garden is really looking forward to that. Greg Roberts live on Wheeler Media. 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We greatly appreciate you bringing us along. 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You can call us right here in studio, the Hollywood's hotline, 777-LIVE. Once again, 777-LIVE. When you need to call Hollywood's, and who doesn't? 362-1812, 362-1812. That's Hollywood's, where you're always treated like a star. And you have your very own dedicated line. It is the listener line.

0: 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We want your feedback, your input, your thoughts, your comments, and drop them right there at 510-8181. Coach Randy came up with that number. I kind of like it. He said, hey, if you're stuck out on Interstate 81 for 5 or 10 minutes, 510, then hit us, 8181. Once again, the listener line, your line, 510-8181. We're jam-packed on this Tuesday. Got a familiar face in studio. Coach Randy is getting some much-deserved time off, and he is down somewhere at the beach getting his toes in the sand and throwing a line. And in for Randy for the week is, we call him the Jote. The jack of all trades. He's very, very valuable around here. Everybody, once again, say hi to Doug. Doug Bach. Hello, Doug.
1: How's it going?
0: Great, man. Good to see you. It's been a minute.
1: It's been a while, yes.
0: It's nice having you back at the controls. Mm-hmm. And Doug said, hey, everybody, if things, if there's a little rust, hang with us because I think it's been a while since you engineered and produced a version of Greg Roberts Live.
1: 6, 7, 8 months or so, I would say. Yeah.
0: Well, it's great to have you back.
1: Good to be back.
0: I'm really excited. I know that I know you're a huge West Virginia fan.
1: Yes,
0: all right,
1: I am.
0: So I'm really excited about your West Virginia Mountaineers making the College World Series.
1: Yes.
0: So we're going to talk some stick and ball. Chip Grubb's going to come in. We got a lot of good stuff going on in stick and ball.
1: Right.
0: And we're down to the final eight. Yep. And I don't think they're calling it the College World Series anymore. I think they're referring to it as the SEC Invitational.
1: Yeah, I get it.
0: West Virginia, Troy, and North Carolina crashed the party. Mm-hmm. Everybody else is out of the SEC.
1: Yes.
0: Okay, so we're going to get you set for that.
1: Mm-hmm.
0: And also, I knew you were going to be in this week. As Coach Randy gets some much-deserved rest and relaxation.
1: Absolutely.
0: So I have something special I prepared for you.
1: Okay.
0: Yeah, I think you're absolutely going to like it.
1: All right.
0: Okay, let me give you a rundown, everybody, of what we're working on in our time together. We will do a deeper dive with stick and ball, not only as the College World Series is underway in the NCAA, but also it is a big afternoon stick and ball wise here in our backyard, around the region, and across the state. VHSL state playoffs are underway, and the state tournament quarterfinals start this evening, and some of the games are just getting underway. Now, I want to say this. I know a lot of you have been busy all day grinding away. You're just stepping out. There are some thunderstorms in the forecast, pop-up thunderstorms, and one little system is working its way right about through Blacksburg, trying to get into the Salem area right about now. If you're working your way up Interstate 81 northbound, you've probably been traveling with that little storm system. Boy, do we need it. Man, the yard is brown over at the Redneck Ranch.
1: So is mine.
0: And the garden badly needs it.
1: Yep.
0: Let's everybody be advised. Some of these storms around the region could pack a little of intensity, but looking at the forecast, it looks like we're going to get some storms.
1: Mm-hmm.
0: Yes. Today, tomorrow, Thursday, maybe. Anybody mm-hmm. that has a little bit of property or wants to go over and enjoy Smith Mountain Lake. Mm-hmm. Oh man, they've been fussing about.
1: Oh yeah,
0: a lot of areas you just aren't able to launch.
1: Low
0: aren't able to
1: water
0: get
1: water levels.
0: Yeah.
1: Oh yeah.
0: Can't get your boats in. Can't get your jet skis in.
1: Yep.
0: And that's no bueno right there, man. Mm-hmm. We gotta get some rain going. So we're gonna track what's going on. And we really don't get. And it's not just. Kind of the winter and spring sports. We put a heavy emphasis on high school football because I just feel like that resonates a little bit more with the audience. It's not to disrespect any of the other high school athletes or their endeavors, but we really don't pick it up with the intensity that you will feel in winter and spring until we pretty much get to the state tournament. And then we jump on board with both feet and we hopefully roll with those teams. Two state championships. Let me see what else is coming up. We have the NBA Finals all of a sudden got interesting as Wimby and the Spurs spoil the party at the Garden. We'll get going on that. Ice takes over tonight. It's going to be Stanley Cup final. It is game four tonight. Mm-hmm. Vegas, once again, trying to extend that lead. Carolina, the Hurricanes are looking to tie things up.
1: Right.
0: Also, some interesting notes in our media segment. I want you to hold around for that. If you're looking for a reason to get on the Amtrak train and roll up to D.C. this weekend, I think I've got a pretty good event for you, and it involves a lot of names you may know.
1: All right.
0: And then also in football, this is the month. This is a big, big month if you're still into recruiting, high school football recruiting, and I just can't believe what a 180 I've done on that. I mean, we used to just go nuts around here for high school football recruiting. Who are the top 25 players, the top 10 in the state?
1: Yeah.
0: Where were they going to go? Who's after them?
1: Mm-hmm.
0: What's going to happen with the big boy programs here in the Commonwealth? Who's going to Tech? Who's going to UVA? What's going to happen with JMU, ODU, and the Liberty Flames? And man, ever since the transfer portal. And NIL.
1: Mm-hmm.
0: I mean, these kids, you know what these kids care about now, Doug?
1: Money.
0: That's it. And I was having this conversation over the weekend.
1: Right.
0: I went to one of my best friends. They is retiring.
1: Mm-hmm.
0: And had a little retirement function, and they asked me to come and speak, and I was really, really honored to do so. And I wanted to make sure I did a good job with that.
1: Mm-hmm.
0: And this is... I mean, it's a drastic change. I remember when high school football recruiting, first and foremost, the big push was, can you get me on TV?
1: Mm-hmm.
0: Because there were only a handful of programs.
1: Right.
0: You could go and play college football and get on TV.
1: Mm-hmm.
0: Notre Dame, Alabama, Ohio State, and Michigan could get you on TV.
1: Count on it.
0: And Southern Cal.
1: Right.
0: And maybe UCLA.
1: Yeah.
0: And Doug, that was about it.
1: Yep. That's fair.
0: That was it. Those schools, they had a distinct advantage because they had TV outlets, and that was a huge recruiting advantage. Well, then here comes ESPN, here comes all these other everybody's on TV.
1: Yeah, everybody is. Yes.
0: Yeah.
1: Mm-hmm.
0: Okay, true. So that was no longer a selling point.
1: Right.
0: It's like, can you get me on TV? Yeah, dude. Mm-hmm. Everybody can get you on TV.
1: Right.
0: Okay, so then it went to, what are your facilities like?
1: Right.
0: And you saw it, man. They were bragging left and right. Mm-hmm. We got a swimming pool in our locker room. We've got a game room. Endless, what's the little video game they all the kids like to play? It's a military game. I don't know that.
1: Call of Duty.
0: Yeah. Oh, endless Call of Duty, and now your own kitchen right off your locker room. You know, endless cheeseburgers and tacos and chili dogs, and you know, it just went on and on and on. And look how big your locker is, and look at all this. It was just, you know, amenity after amenity after amenity.
1: Right. Right.
0: That worked for a while.
1: Mm-hmm.
0: You can take all of that and flush it. You can take what's your stadium size and flush it.
1: Mm-hmm.
0: Okay. You know what these kids care about now?
1: Money.
0: Yeah. What's my number?
1: Mm-hmm.
0: And that's the first thing that comes out of their mouth, or a lot of them have agents now coming out of high school.
1: Sure.
0: The first thing out of their mouth is, yeah, man, hey, do you want to go over across campus and see how prestigious our academics are? No, thank you.
1: Mm-hmm.
0: Do you want to go to the locker room and see what your locker's going to look? We got a TV in your locker. We've got a console in your locker. You can play video games, and we've got an endless kitchen right there. No, thank you. I'm not. Do you want to know how many times we're on TV? No.
1: Nah.
0: Well, son, what do you want to know? What are you going to pay me?
1: Exactly.
0: That's what it is. So we're going to talk some recruiting because Phil Almation told us when James Franklin took the job at Virginia Tech, he says, I'm not sure about a lot, but I am 100% sure that Virginia Tech's recruiting is about to take not just a step forward, a leap forward.
1: That's my understanding.
0: Yeah, coach said James Franklin. He said he would only put Nick Saban ahead of James Franklin in terms of the relentlessness when it comes to recruiting. He said Virginia Tech's recruiting is about to find a new gear, maybe two new gears, and now the proof is in the pudding. I want to go over some of that.
1: All right.
0: I want to go over some of that because this is new territory for the Virginia Tech football program under James Franklin going into his first season down at Virginia Tech. Okay. Yep. So I know, Mr. Doug, we asked you to do a lot of stuff around here. And I know that I'm like, Doug, are you going to be, are you going to come while Coach Randy is sitting around the pool sipping margaritas? Are you going to be able to bring in trivia?
1: Absolutely.
0: And a joke of the day?
1: Absolutely.
0: You said, hey, man,
1: this is
0: I'm
1: a part
0: joke.
1: Of the show.
0: I'm the joke, baby.
1: We got it.
0: I'm Doug. Okay, let's get going. This is our three little questions of trivia designed to help you shake off a day at the grind. And let's focus on answering these questions presented by Bugman.
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0: All right, let's go. 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Thank you, Doug. Doug is, we're working some little, speaking of bugs, working some bugs.
1: You get a bug in your ear? Is that what you're trying to tell me?
0: No, I had a little bit of a delay and, and you said, hold on, bug is what I meant. You said, hold on, let me get.
1: Not there yet.
0: So we're good to go now. Thank you, Doug.
1: Okay.
0: Okay, so it's time for Bugman Trivia presented by Bugman. Let me check the calendar. It is Tuesday, June 9. Man, we're already chewing through June, Doug.
1: Tuesday,
0: June 9, 2026. What's bouncing around in the Jote's magnificent brain, J-O-A-T, our jack of all trades, Mr. Doug. He does it all around here. Presented by Bugman. Number one, Doug.
1: Number one, let's go, 1914.
0: All right, sounds good. On this day, 1914.
1: This player became only the second player in Major League Baseball history.
0: Now, wait a minute. 1914?
1: 1914.
0: How much of a history did Major League Baseball have in 1914?
1: Well, yeah.
0: This is going to be a horrible question, Doug.
1: Well, okay. I don't know about that.
0: 1914. Yes, sir.
1: This player became only the second player in Major League Baseball history to collect 3,000 hits.
0: In 1914. We're going to go Honus Wagner. Is that his last name? Honus, the dude with the baseball card everybody tries to get. I'm going Honus, final answer.
1: And you know what? Yes, you've heard that name. And yes, you would be correct.
0: No way.
1: It is correct.
0: All right, good stuff.
1: You got it. Oh, ye doubter over there that you were going to get that one right?
0: Well, 1914, man. That's been a minute.
1: All right.
0: All right, here we go, Mr. Doug, number two.
1: All right, you need to pay careful attention to the words I'm about to say.
0: All right.
1: 1966.
0: On this day, 1966.
1: This Major League Baseball team, in a feat very hard to duplicate, hit an explosive 5 home runs in a single inning against the Kansas City Athletics.
0: Okay.
1: Did you notice a word I might have been emphasizing there?
0: Duplicate.
1: I might give you a hint.
0: A duplicate.
1: If you think about
0: it. I'm trying to think.
1: All right.
0: 1966, this team hit five homers in the same inning.
1: Right.
0: And it's a feat that's hard to duplicate, is what you said, right?
1: Hard to duplicate.
0: Dupe. Somebody out there is going, come on, Roberts. That's a good hint from Doug.
1: I knew I had to do that for you to have a chance at getting this.
0: Dupe. It's nothing. It's not. Nothing's firing. Hard to duplicate. dupe? Who's the dupe in 1966? Or what? How would dupe or duplicate have any relevance? I'm just not. It was against Kansas City.
1: Yes, it was against Kansas City. Yes. Mm-hmm. Duplicate.
0: I don't know what the
1: team nickname. Think duplicate. What's the current baseball team's nickname that might make?
0: Oh, the Twins. The Twins could be doubles, could be duplicates. Let's try the Minnesota Twins of final answer.
1: And you would be, after several hints, correct. There you go.
0: Okay, that's pretty good.
1: You get 0.5
0: no,
1: for that.
0: It's been a while since I've worked with you.
1: Right.
0: I gotta make sure I gotta get simpatico with you. Okay.
1: All right.
0: All right. So now for perfection on a Tuesday, number three, Jote.
1: Number three is 1978.
0: On this day, 1978.
1: This boxer won a 15-round split decision against Ken Norton to claim the WBC World Boxing Council heavyweight title.
0: I guess my blink is Foreman. The aficionado would say, go with your blink. It's either George Foreman or Leon Spinks. If I submitted to you Foreman and or Leon Spinks, might I be hovering the mark?
1: I would say that you would not hovering the mark.
0: Norton. Ken Norton. Let's try Ken Norton. Final answer. Is it Ali?
1: Nope.
0: Is it Frazier?
1: Nope.
0: Is it Golly?
1: Down goes Frazier. It's not him.
0: All right, wait a minute. Give it to me again. Let me take one more stab at it.
1: All right. This boxer won a 15-round split decision against Ken Norton.
0: Oh, okay.
1: Okay? To claim the WBC World Boxing Council heavyweight title.
0: And you said it's not Frazier, it's not Ali.
1: Right.
0: And it's not George Foreman.
1: Mm-hmm.
0: Wow.
1: But you know this name. You definitely know it.
0: And it's not Leon Spinks.
1: Nope.
0: Who you got?
1: How about Larry Holmes?
0: Okay. I thought that might be a little bit early for Larry. Mm-hmm. But no, that's about when he started to emerge on the scene.
1: Yep.
0: Good stuff, Doug.
1: All right.
0: Thank you, Bugman Exterminating. You bet. Okay. Doug, it is your turn now.
1: Okay.
0: I'm so looking forward to your joke because Randy rolls in and daily disappoints with the Roanoke Golf Cars joke of the day.
1: I aim not to disappoint.
0: Okay. Great. Everybody, Roanoke Golf Cars, and here comes the rain. 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I mean, right now it looks like we're in Scottsdale, Arizona. Everything's brown and ugly. No. Let's get back to mowing. And when you got mowing to do, you need to go see Jake at Roanoke Golf Cars and check out a bad boy.
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3: 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Mow with an attitude.
0: Well, here we go. Here we go. See if you can put Randy to shame. It's the Roanoke Golf Cars joke of the day. 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And here with your joke is the Jote, Doug Bach.
1: Here we go. What did the baby chicken say when its mother laid an orange?
0: You got this good pipe. You sound like a game show host.
1: No.
0: Do it again, Doug.
1: No. What did the baby chicken say?
0: And you see, you had a nice pause right there. All right, here we go.
1: All right, here we go. What did the baby chicken say when its mother laid an orange?
0: What did the baby chicken say when it saw its mom lay an orange? An orange. I don't know, Doug. What did the baby chicken say when mom laid an orange?
1: Hey, look at the orange that mama laid. Marmalade. Get it bad. Now?
0: Yeah, I do.
1: Okay.
0: That's not bad, but it was kind of Randy-esque. kind of.
1: Oh man!
0: No, come on, hey man, come on. We got a whole week. We got a whole week. He's Doug Bach. I'm delighted to have him. I'm Greg Roberts. Greg Roberts Live. Doug, if you would start us up. All right, we're up and running, everybody. Hang with us. It's been a while since Doug and I worked together, so if you hear a little, rust, we'll shake through it. But I promise you, we're trying to do the very best job we can.
1: Absolutely.
0: We're going to get after it. Let's get bottom of the hour news and then full steam ahead on Greg Roberts Live.
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8: I am Gene Rano in the WFIR News Center. A top local story this hour, Old Salem Brewing Company's location on Market Street in downtown Roanoke has officially launched its Happy Little Munchies food menu, which includes several items, including a hot ham and beer cheese sandwich. McKitchen manager and part owner Andrew Novell tells WFIR News bringing food service to the venue was personal for him.
9: July of last year, he kept talking about it. January of this year, I came on board as a minority business owner here with him, partnered up, and we launched the kitchen. And it's been so exciting to see it come to fruition because, like I said, it's just been a long-time dream. It's something my late dad always wanted to do and never could.
8: Novell says for now the kitchen will be open Wednesday through Sunday from noon until 8 p.m. Virginia's vetoed cannabis sales bill may still shape budget talks as lawmakers look for a way to create a legal retail market. WFRZ and Price with that.
10: Governor Abigail Spanberger rejected standalone legislation in May, saying the state needed stronger enforcement and clear rules before opening recreational sales. Virginia remains in a legal gray area. Possession and home cultivation are allowed, but recreational retail sales still are not. Speaking with reporters in video posted online, Spanberger says she shares several goals with the bill's sponsors.
11: Conversations with Senator Aird and Delegate Krecek, the patrons of the bills. Our teams and we have had substantial conversations where, you know, we have the shared priorities of wanting to have a legal framework for a recreational market that can make sense of where we are today, that can put real constraints and guidelines on a market.
10: Budget negotiators face a July 1st deadline to avoid the state's next fiscal year beginning without a spending plan. Ian Price, WFIR News.
8: And the Salem Ridge Yaks play much better at home than on the road. And after a tough road trip at Wilson last week, the Yaks are home again tonight, starting for six games against the Fayetteville Woodpeckers. Several of these Salem pitchers are in a groove, however, says the voice of the Ridge Yaks, Braden Shank.
12: Barrett Morgan, he's been pitching very well as of late for the Ridge Yaks. The right-hander was drafted last year, and he's pitching with sub 2.5 ERA. So Morgan's been looking really solid. Jason Gilman has had just an incredible year. He struck out 10 batters, that's right, 10 batters last week against the Wilson Warbirds. So Jason Gilman, the southpaw, he's averaging 1.5 strikeouts per inning. He is that good.
8: The first pitch at Salem Memorial Ballpark is scheduled for 6:35 this evening. 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
13: 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Tonight, we remain mostly cloudy with a couple of showers and an isolated thunderstorm. Your overnight low in the upper 60s. Looking ahead toward Wednesday, partly sunny. Passing showers and thunderstorms are possible. Your high temperature, 86 degrees.
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14: This is a special report from ABC News. I'm Wayne Cabot. The U.S. now launching strikes against Iran. U.S. Central Command saying that American forces began the strikes against Iran at 5 p.m. Eastern at the Commander-in-Chief's direction. CENTCOM says the attacks are a proportional response to unjustified Iranian aggression. President Trump accusing Iran of shooting down a U.S. Army Apache helicopter near the Strait of Hormuz this morning. The president saying he will respond to the attack, and that's what's happening now. Service members on the helicopter were rescued by a drone, says ABC's Louis Martinez.
15: All of this happened during nighttime. In the middle of the night, around 4 in the morning local time, as this helicopter, normally accompanied by another helicopter, would have been operating together. And then we see that we know now that this bullet drone was able to pluck them out of the water.
14: Iran says the best way for foreign forces near the strait to reduce the risk is for them to leave. This is ABC News.
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0: 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Congrats to Jennifer Blackwood, Johnny King, and Scott Wise. 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
0: Greg Roberts live on a rainy Tuesday afternoon. Be advised, not everybody. But there looks like we're going to get some thunderstorms this afternoon, this evening, around central southwestern Virginia. Coach Randy, he's down on the shoreline somewhere enjoying some much-deserved rest and relaxation. And we're in good hands, man. The Jote. It's been, what'd you say, it's been like 8 months since we've worked together?
1: About 8 months, I'd say.
0: Doug Bach is in and doing a great job as always, Doug. I really appreciate you jumping in.
1: Glad to.
0: Letting Randy go and get a little sunshine, and a little family time, and a little beach time. June and July, I feel like everybody, some way, shape, or form, tries to work their way to the beach or the mm-hmm. lake or the river. You got a break coming up?
1: About 4 days. I'm heading to the beach myself.
0: Randy's mm-hmm. Randy's coming home, and you're heading to the beach.
1: Okay, yes, I'm good stuff, man.
0: All right, well, get me to the weekend, and I will greatly appreciate it. All right, let's get going here. We're going to talk some football. Greg Roberts live, Wheeler Media. And I want to take a look at recruiting. I feel like recruiting has lost some of its juice, has lost a lot of its mojo with the transfer portal now. Unless you're a 4-star or a 5-star, I just feel like, I don't know, man. I feel like the bigger programs are like, hey, you just

0: need to go to a group of five, spend a couple of years, let them put all that equity into you, and then we'll just come and poach you. Feels icky. It feels icky.
1: It does.
0: But I understand it. Why would you get all that concern, put tremendous amount of resources in going to recruit or trying to secure a 17, 18-year-old straight out of high school who isn't going to be ready to contribute? Very, very few are going to be ready to contribute at the high level you are going to need in major college football or college football. No, you're not going to do that. You're going to go and you're going to hit the transfer portal. And you're going to drop money into your NIL. And if you need an offensive guard, you're going to go and get one from wherever else. You're going to go and find a guy who's got 2 to 3 years in a major college football program, in a major college strength and conditioning program. This cat isn't going to be 17, 18. This cat's going to be 21, 22, and he's going to already have a bunch of college football experience. You're going to know exactly what you're getting. It's not going to be a roll of the dice. That's just exactly where we are, and it has diminished recruiting as the prospects are coming out of high school and moving on to the college football scene. It is what it is. Okay, still, there is a need that still has to be a foundation for your program, the influx of that new blood. Now, you very well could just be developing talent for somebody else. And the dominoes fall how they fall. I mean, I've been watching the way things have transpired right here in our backyard at Virginia Tech. So, and I saw Brent Pry. Brent Pry would go out and they spend all this money and all these resources recruiting these prospects. They get them in the program. They develop them. You know, they have them for a couple of years. They redshirt them, then have them for a couple of years. And then as soon as they become the elite players,
1: the player that they need to be,
0: well, guess who's knocking on the door? LSU.
1: There you go.
0: Auburn.
1: Yep.
0: Notre Dame, et cetera, et cetera. Okay. So it's just the way it's going, and I understand that, but I still wanted to just kind of you know, gauge where we are here in the Commonwealth when we're talking about the five Division I football programs. And this is the month when you're talking recruiting, Doug. This is the month that matters. June, everybody's putting hay in the barn. And you farm boys and farm girls, you understand exactly what that means.
1: Yes.
0: Okay. And you recruiting junkies, your programs are also putting hay in the barn. June is busy, busy, busy as many programs try to wrap up or pretty much wrap up their recruiting classes. And, you know, signing, there's an early signing period in December, but this is labeled the class of 2027.
1: Right.
0: Okay.
1: Okay.
0: So these kids will all be seniors in high school coming up in the fall.
1: All right.
0: I wanted to check in. Forever, we have been using 24/7 Sports as a barometer here at Greg Roberts Live. And I wanted to see how the state programs are doing. Now, remember, if you're like, holy smokes, James Franklin and Virginia Tech, that feels a little bit different down in Blacksburg. It feels a little bit different because it is different. Pigskin Football Insider, presented by the Fish and Pig Daleville. If your tummy's growling, that'll take care of you. Head on over to the Fish and Pig. You tell Mike and the team we sent you. Phil Almation, our Pigskin Insider, said, "Hey, I tell you what. I don't know how good Virginia Tech is going to be year one. There's a lot of work to do." He said, "You will see an influx of talent. Your talent level will be different in Blacksburg, you Virginia Tech fans." Because he said, James Franklin, and I wrote it down, is a pit bull on the recruiting trail. He said the only one out there he thinks is better than James Franklin, Nick Saban. So Nick Saban is no longer active in the industry.
1: Right.
0: So that means, by default, James Franklin, according to Phil Almation, is you probably don't want to be recruiting against James Franklin because you're going to be in for a battle.
1: Got it.
0: Okay.
1: Okay.
0: So the Hokies are coming off of a big official visit weekend down in Blacksburg, and you see exactly what we're talking about. Already, three players have committed to James Franklin and Virginia Tech. And one of the reasons I'm bringing this up, not just players, but four-star prospects. That's different for Virginia Tech. Mm-hmm. Over the years, Virginia Tech would get maybe a four-star or a five-star here and there, but not with regularity.
1: Right.
0: Okay? Coming off of the weekend, offensive lineman from here in the state, Junior Saunders, says he's a four-star. I'm going to Virginia Tech.
1: Okay.
0: A cornerback out of Georgia, Bryce Woods, he's a four-star. I'm going to Virginia Tech. A wide receiver here in the state, Cam Wade, okay? Mm-hmm. He's a four-star. He says, I'm going to Virginia Tech. So at one point over the weekend, and then remember, this June is a huge recruiting month.
1: Mm-hmm.
0: Again, let me echo that again. A lot of these programs want to pretty much have recruiting over with, put it to bed, okay? So at one point over the weekend, Virginia Tech pushed to number six in the nation in recruiting in the 24/7 rankings. Okay, whoa. I mean, that's new territory that's awesome. For Virginia Tech.
1: Awesome.
0: 11, and I didn't check it since this afternoon because I know that, you know, there's still some afterglow off of the big recruiting weekend they had down in Blacksburg. 11 of Virginia Tech's 22 commitments so far are four stars. So over half of the class is rated four star. That has never, ever, ever, never happened in Blacksburg. And now that the commitments have come in for other programs over the course of the weekend, I think 24/7 Sports has settled Virginia Tech currently at number 13. But as more commitments come in for Virginia Tech, so you can see how that's fluid, Doug.
1: Mm-hmm.
0: You can see how, you know, if the Hokies pick up a couple of recruits, they could climb right back into the top 10. It's fluid mm-hmm. as these prospects commit mm-hmm. and either enhance these classes. Then 247 Sports continues to go in, and they have a cumulative score, and they continue to either, you know, rise your ranking or lower your ranking.
1: Right.
0: So at one point over the weekend, the Hokies were checking in at number six in the nation okay. in recruiting for the class of 2027.
1: Mm-hmm.
0: It's huge.
1: Yes, it is.
0: Okay. So I went and looked. I want to say this is as of 3 o'clock this afternoon. A barometer for what's going on here in the Commonwealth of Virginia when we're talking about high school football recruiting and the upcoming class of 2027. These kids will all be seniors playing football in the fall at their respective high schools. So right now, Virginia Tech is rated, well, as of 3 o'clock this afternoon. I'm not mm-hmm. looking at it right now.
1: Yeah.
0: Okay. Was rated number 13 in the nation.
1: Okay.
0: And a barometer is how many 5 stars do you have and how many 4 stars do you have? Well, right now, of the 22 commits to James Franklin and the Hokies, 0 5-stars.
1: Okay.
0: But Doug, once again, 11 4-stars. 11 4-stars.
1: Not bad.
0: That's got you right up there in the top 15, checking at number 13.
1: Mm-hmm.
0: Now, by comparison, how the other big boy programs in the state doing? Tony Elliott and the Virginia Cavaliers. And remember, last year they went heavy on the transfer portal. And they're probably doing that again. Right now, UVA is ranked number 62 in recruiting.
1: Oh, ooh.
0: 62. Well, and part of that is they only have 7 commits.
1: Okay.
0: So I don't know how they are filling out their roster. I know that, again, if last year is any indication, they went heavy in the transfer portal. Mm-hmm. And I get it.
1: Yeah.
0: I absolutely get it.
1: Yep.
0: It's a proven commodity. Okay? You're going to roll the dice on some kid who's never played a down in college football? Mm-hmm. Or are you going to go grab a kid who's got 2 to 3 years under his belt?
1: Mm-hmm.
0: I get it.
1: Yep.
0: Okay. So right now, Virginia, 24/7 Sports has the Wahoos at number 62. But again, low number of commits so far in the class of 2027. JMU is 78. And like UVA, JMU, 0 5-stars, 0 4-stars, and 9 commits in the class. Jamie Chadwell and the Liberty Flames, number 85 in recruiting. And they have 6 commits, and they're heavy in the transfer portal as well. 0 5-stars and 0 4-stars. And then Ricky Ronnie and Old Dominion, currently number 122 in recruiting for the class of 2027. Only three commits, and again, these are high school. These are the high school players. Only three high school players committed, 0 5-stars and 0 4-stars. So there is an update as we are starting to work our way toward mid-June. And once again, and I like the analogy because I remember, and you can just look around. You can see they're cutting hay, rolling hay. This is when you get hay in the barn, Doug.
1: Yep.
0: Farm boys and farm girls know it. And when you're talking about college football and recruiting, this too is when you put the hay in the barn and you go and get those prospects.
1: It's harvest time.
0: Sure is. So to speak. Okay. Now, here's my other football note.
1: Mm-hmm.
0: Anybody talking about this? Are you going to be watching this on Saturday? Let me give you a hint. Okay.
1: All right.
0: Football 3:00 on Saturday from DC. Any clue what I'm talking about?
1: UFL.
0: Yes.
1: Could be, maybe.
0: Nobody at lunch today. No, they're like, what?
1: Yeah.
0: I'm like, yeah, the UFL.
1: I know they have a team up
0: good,
1: here, yes.
0: Way to go, yeah. Doug. The UFL is playing. They don't call it the Super Bowl. They call it the United Bowl.
1: Okay.
0: Oh, okay. The UFL, and this is the Spring Pro Football League.
1: Mm-hmm.
0: The majority of these guys, they're trying to get stuff on tape. They've either been in the league. They're trying to get back to the league. They want somebody to say, hey, man, we need to bring that guy to camp this summer, have an opportunity to make an NFL roster. The UFL championship game is Saturday. Saturday. Mm-hmm. Here are your game details. It's the DC Defenders against the Louisville Kings.
1: Mm-hmm.
0: Okay.
1: Okay.
0: It's going to go down at 3:00 on Saturday in DC, and it's going to be broadcast on ABC. So I told the aficionado, I said, Baker, let's get on a train. Let's jump on Amtrak. Yep. Let's booze it up. Let's hit the rails. Mm-hmm. Let's booze it up on the way up.
1: Mm-hmm.
0: Let's take in the Defenders and the Louisville Kings, and then let's sleep all the way back.
1: Okay.
0: And he was like, let me think about it.
1: Okay.
0: I'm like, okay, think about it. Oh, here, you know what, Doug? I should have looked this up.
1: Yeah.
0: Can you give me the head coach of the DC Defenders and the head coach of the Louisville Kings? Because this is also a good way for these coaches to stay active and to get some stuff on tape and to continue to enhance their reputations and resumes. It's usually, in the UFL, it's usually names we know. That's why I wanted to ask you. You find it yet?
1: I have the DC Defenders.
0: All right, who do you have there, head coach?
1: Shannon Harris.
0: Not familiar with that name.
1: Not familiar.
0: How about the Louisville Kings?
1: Let me look that one up.
0: Yeah, Louisville Kings, UFL. It's usually somebody who played like at like the Louisville Cardinals there.
1: Right.
0: Who you got for Louisville, head coach?
1: All right, getting ready to pull it up. Uh-huh. And it is Chris Redmond.
0: There you go. That was an old quarterback for Louisville. See?
1: University of Louisville.
0: Yeah.
1: Yep, you're right.
0: I'm not familiar with the DC coach,
1: mm-hmm.
0: But I absolutely know that name for Louisville. So let me give you some more details, and then I want to get to some names you know if you want to watch.
1: Okay.
0: Halftime performance by 50 Cent.
1: Ah.
0: 50 Cent's doing halftime mm-hmm. at the United Bowl.
1: Okay.
0: Tickets are now on sale. Mm-hmm. And I saw in the secondary markets, Doug.
1: Yes.
0: You can grab a seat for like 15 to 19 bucks.
1: There you go.
0: Yeah. Not a great seat, but a seat for like 15. And I threw that out there because I saw what some of the prices they were asking
1: mm-hmm.
0: For a Knicks ticket at the Garden against the Spurs. And it was crazy. Hey, I want to give you some names to watch, but let me do this first.
1: Okay.
0: Because this is very important. Our good friends at Roanoke Valley Community Credit Union. Roanoke Valley Community Credit Union. We're geeking out big
1: mm-hmm.
0: over at the Redneck Ranch on America 250, the country turning 250 years old.
1: Yeah.
0: We're going nuts. We're going to wear the white powdered wigs and, it's going to be, we're even going to try to, order some, George Washington beer.
1: Ah.
0: How about that?
1: Mm-hmm.
0: Here's where I'm going with this.
1: Okay.
0: You work hard to build that equity in your home. Of course, you want to put that to good use. Roanoke Valley Community Credit Union, from the spirit of 76, Doug.
1: All right.
0: The home equity line, honoring our founding in 1776. Mm-hmm. This is a revolutionary rate, 1.76. You get it?
1: Yes, I do.
0: For the first 12 months. That is outstanding. They're going to pick up the closing cost. There's a $500 loyalty reward. 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This is a limited time. So if you have projects coming up, or you know, or maybe you're like, nah, I don't have a project coming up, Roberts. I'm going to tap into my equity, and I'm headed. I'm going to Spain, bro. I'm taking that vacation. I'm going to Australia for 3 weeks. That's what I'm doing with some of the equity in my home. Whatever. That's what those equity lines are. That's why they are there. Contact Roanoke Valley Community Credit Union while this lasts. Tell them that we sent you from Greg Roberts Live. Once again, Roanoke Valley Community Credit Union. Okay, here's some of the names that are going to be participating in the United Bowl Saturday in D.C. For the D.C. Defenders from Northside High School, Boogie Basham.
1: Okay,
0: Boogie Basham. From Smithfield High School out of Virginia State, Willie Drew. From the Liberty Flames, linebacker Darrell Johnson.
1: Okay.
0: From James Madison High School and the JMU Dukes, safety Sam Kidd. From Louisa County High School, linebacker Brandon Smith. And that's for the D.C. Defenders. Their names we know. And then playing for the Louisville Kings in the championship game on Saturday for the UFL. Out of the University of Virginia, defensive back Bryce Hall.
1: Okay.
0: From the Richmond Spiders, running back Jalen Jackson. And from Smithfield High School, tight end Chris Pierce.
1: Okay.
0: All right. So that's Saturday.
1: With some
0: 3
1: of
0: those
1: names. Yes.
0: Okay. Hey, look at here. We got to throw it up to top of the hour for top of the hour news. Chip Grubb. We're going to do some sticking. Your West Virginia Mountaineers made the World Series.
1: Oh, they looked awesome.
0: How good is that? Doug's in
1: so
0: for
1: awesome.
0: Randy. Chip's going to join us next. Hour 2, Greg Roberts Live, straight ahead.
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9: From ABC News, I'm Wayne Cabot. 1 hour ago, the U.S. began launching strikes against Iran. Explosions reported in Bandar Abbas, Keshem, and Sirik. U.S. Central Command saying the mission is a proportional response to unjustified Iranian aggression, that the attacks are at the discretion and the direction of the commander-in-chief, and Iran just now saying it will respond to this. President Trump accusing Iran of downing a U.S. Apache helicopter near the Strait of Hormuz. About that, ABC's Louis Martinez.
3: What we have learned from U.S. officials is that a drone was involved. In other words, an Iranian drone brought down this Apache helicopter with a crew of two aboard. Now, what we are hearing from one U.S. official is that it is unclear whether there was an intent to actually bring down the drone, because the type of drone that was involved was one that is typically involved in the attacks on shipping in the Strait of Hormuz.
9: Now the voters will have their say. Primaries in four states today underway, and folks in Maine will decide whether to look past the controversies of Graham Plattner and make him the Democratic state nominee in the Senate. A bear attack at a popular California mountain community.
10: Mammoth police say they got a call at around 6 in the morning on Monday of a bear attack. When they arrived on scene, they found a man and woman badly hurt along with their dogs. They learned a woman heard her dogs barking and saw a black bear fighting one of her dogs outside their home. As she tried to stop the bear and dog fight, the bear turned on her, biting and clawing her. The man came outside with a hatchet and used a blunt end of it to strike the bear, critically injuring it and stopping the attack. The couple has significant injuries, and the bear was found badly injured and was euthanized. Alex Stone, ABC News.
9: Calsheet to crack down on insider trading, requiring employment verification for wagers on events tied to corporate performance or national security. 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
2: I'm Gene Rano in the WFR News Center. Our top local story this hour, Virginia's Attorney General wants to use his office to crack down on gun violence. More from WFR's Clark Palmer.
3: Last week, Attorney General Jay Jones held an event in Richmond to wear orange in recognition of Gun Violence Awareness Month and to honor victims, survivors, families, and communities impacted by gun violence across the Commonwealth. Jones says recently passed legislation will allow his office to hold gun makers accountable for violence that Jones says they have contributed to.
4: Gun violence has tragically touched every corner of our Commonwealth. Across Virginia, families are grieving loved ones who were taken too soon. Children are growing up carrying trauma they should never have to know in the first place. Survivors are navigating pain while still finding the strength to heal, advocate, and rebuild.
3: Jones says in 2023, over 1,200 Virginians lost their life because of a firearm-related injury. Clark Palmer, WFIR News.
2: With the U.S. inflation rate sitting at about 3.8%, Forest Hill Swim Club in the Cave Spring area has had to raise prices by 5% to keep up. A family membership costs $550 for the summer. 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Owner Brett Fonder tells WDBJ7 he and his staff handle maintenance issues themselves, as well as bring in products like chlorine directly from distributors.
5: But we try to do as many things on our own to reduce the cost for our families and try to keep it as affordable as possible. 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We're well ahead of our pace of membership from the previous summer. We're probably going to do capacity. We're going to reach capacity in the next week or so.
2: Forest Hill Swim Club opened Memorial Day weekend and will continue operating through Labor Day. And the Salem Ridgejacks open a 6-game homestand tonight versus the Fayetteville Woodpeckers. That's the single-A affiliate of the Houston Astros. The voice of the Ridgejacks, Braden Shanks, says the team is ready for some home cooking.
6: Overall, the road trip to Wilson, it was a good learning experience for Salem, a good chance to give some new guys some opportunities, kind of move some guys around in the lineup. So the Yaks learned a lot during their time in Wilson this past weekend. And again, the first half still has 9 games left in it, and the Rich Yaks are already mathematically eliminated. Standings don't really matter.
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7: From WDBJ 7, I'm meteorologist Leo Hirschbrunner on WFIR. Tonight, we remain mostly cloudy with a couple of showers and an isolated thunderstorm. Your overnight low in the upper 60s. Looking ahead toward Wednesday, partly sunny. Passing showers and thunderstorms are possible. Your high temperature, 86 degrees.
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4: 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Hour two, Greg Roberts live on what could be a stormy Tuesday afternoon into the evening, depending on where you are here in central southwestern Virginia. Be advised, there are some June pop-up thunderstorms, summer packing a punch. So just be advised, we're going to have some rain in the area for the commute home. Great having you with us, Greg Roberts live, Wheeler Media. Coach Randy Lefkowitz is somewhere on some shore with his toes in the sand, sipping a margarita with a line in the water.
5: 5 o'clock somewhere.
4: Very much well deserved. I love Randy and I appreciate him so much. He's a hardworking guy. Look how lucky we are. Doug Bach is in. He is known as the Jote around here, the jack of all trades. Tom Brady's the goat. Doug's the Jote. It's great knowing that you got a lot of talented people that can jump up and keep things moving along. So, Doug, let me say this. I'm going to say it all week. Thank you so much for jumping in so Randy can go and get away, and we can just keep on keeping on here at Greg Roberts Live.
5: Glad to do it.
4: Good to have you here. And it's also good to have this guy. When we're talking stick and ball, he's a big part of the team around here. Mr. Chip Grubb eases into studio, and he said he even, I tell you what, I appreciate you. He said he even rolled by to check in on Hidden Valley Baseball in a VHSL state tournament quarterfinal. Well, hello, Chip Grubb. I think it's officially summertime.
6: It is.
4: How's your summer going? Well, you got big plans this summer?
6: Tomorrow morning I'm actually headed down to Busch Gardens to help them out with some filming, even though they tell me I have a face made for radio.
4: You're doing some acting? Yeah. What are you doing?
6: No. They just need people that love to ride roller coasters. The only downside is being there at 6 o'clock in the morning.
4: So it's a promotional shoot. And
6: they're doing like commercials and
4: good for you,
6: and
4: man.
6: Things of that nature.
4: So you get free roller coaster rides.
6: We get a free day. Well, we film from 6 to noon.
4: Yeah.
6: You spend the rest of the day in the park, and then they give you a pass to come back anytime you want. So
4: that's
6: pretty
4: great.
6: Good. So I'm taking the granddaughter, so we're going to have a great time.
4: You get a gig like that, good. Man. You got no people, huh?
5: Yeah.
4: I love it. Good job. All right, Chip. The three things I want to accomplish with you in our time together, I want to start local with these high school quarterfinals that are underway.

0: way in both VHSL baseball and softball. Then I want to work my way toward, I know the transfer portal just opened up in softball, college softball. And I'm wondering if Texas Tech's going to go on a shopping spree again. I want to hear your input on that. And then I want to work our way. The big story in the college scene is now we are on, the final eight have been identified.
1: Yes.
0: And we are on our way to the College World Baseball Series in Omaha. So let's start. Let me get everybody squared away. And if you've listened to this show over the years, you know that we're heavy. We're heavy on high school football, the Haley Toyota High School Football Game of the Week. A lot of good stuff going on. Crunch Time, Carl York and Randy, they've got their show on Fox Sports dedicated to high school football and the high school scene. But then I feel like when we get to the winter sports and the spring sports, we don't really get, you know, highly engaged. No disrespect to anybody, but we really don't jump in with both feet until we reach a state tournament and we start jumping on the wagon, so to speak, and trying to follow these teams as they go and win state championships. So here is what we're looking at as far as baseball is concerned. Your state quarterfinals start this afternoon, depending on what Mother Nature could be doing to some of these contests. But I'm showing in Class 4, just getting underway, again, weather permitting, Jefferson Forest and Loudoun Valley. In Class 3, I'm showing a start time of 4 o'clock earlier today, Hidden Valley, Spotswood. And then in Class 1 baseball, oh, what a shock, Auburn and PH Glade Spring. All Auburn does is win state championships, man. It's just incredible. Chip, take it from there. You said you tried to do a little look over the shoulder at Hidden Valley Baseball this afternoon.
2: Yeah, I drove by Hidden Valley on the way over here. Man, what a big crowd there.
0: Nice.
2: Unfortunately.
0: Go Titans.
2: When I was by there, they hadn't had a whole lot to cheer about. It was 5-1 Spotswood in the fifth.
0: But, oh, wow.
2: You know, the game's not over. The game is not over. So we're going to keep our
0: But that's the latest
2: crossed.
0: We have.
2: Yes.
0: The latest we have was Hidden Valley was trailing Spotswood in a VHSL Class 3 quarterfinal. You said Spotswood was up 5-1. All right. If anybody has an update, if you could hit me in the Bojangles inbox, email address, greglive@wfirnews.com. We greatly appreciate you being eyes and ears out there. We'd appreciate that. Go Titans. And then you want to go to softball?
2: Sure, might as well.
0: So a lot of representation in the region and here in our backyard for VHSL softball. And this is the way I'm showing it. Quarterfinal action. All of these games are scheduled to go this evening. All of these games scheduled for this evening. Quarterfinals in the state. Class 4, Patrick Henry in Jamestown. Class 4, Jefferson Forest, Tuscarora. Class 3, Stanton River, Broadway. Class 3, Rushburg, Abingdon. Class 2, Liberty, Richlands. Class 2, Appomattox County, Lee. Class 1, William Campbell, Rappahannock. And Class 1, oh, what do you know, Auburn and Honeaker. Anything in that cluster, that's a lot of our good local and regional teams trying to fight their way on through to the Final Four of the state.
2: Yeah, well, you know, all these teams, hey, they got a lot to be proud of right now. They're in the final eight. And hats off to Liberty. I was noticing they're 8-14, but you get hot at the right time. They've done.
0: Yeah.
2: So that's true. Go Liberty.
0: Or you get somebody who's been injured the majority of the year. You know, one of your key arms or one of your key players, and then all of a sudden you get a couple of your players back and it's a completely different dynamic. Okay, let's stay with softball. Let's go to the college level. I know that the transfer portal just opened up for softball, correct?
2: It did. Opened yesterday.
0: So if somebody and you follow this and much to our advantage. So if somebody said, Chip, are there two or three stories that you are really interested in or you are tracking either kind of within the state or across the nation as the softball portal opens for college softball?
2: Well, there was so first off, before I came in today, I checked the portal. There is 861 softball players in the portal right now. Last year, the first 2 days only had 465.
0: Wow.
2: So that's almost double. Now, I'm using rough.
0: Yeah, but that's huge.
2: Unbelievable.
0: Yeah.
2: And the big news yesterday.
0: Whoa. Now, what do you attribute that to?
2: I think it's, unfortunately, going I think after it's the money. Show me the money.
0: Trying to chase the money?
2: I think so.
0: Okay. But Chip, here's the catch 22 on that. I just think there are only so many programs out there that are going to make that kind of money available. You know, the money is going to go to the cash cow, football and men's basketball, and then everybody else is going to fight for what they can get or hope some big alum, you know, wants to earmark some big donation toward a specific program. I tell you what I'm fearful of, and I keep my ear to the ground, okay? It's all about college football, as we well know.
2: Sure.
0: It's all about men's basketball. And then everybody else, first and foremost, you're hoping your university, your college, isn't gonna eliminate your sport, okay?
2: Right.
0: First and foremost, you're like, man, I hope they don't cut my sport. And then secondly, you hope, hey, I hope they have a couple of nickels and dimes to throw toward, you know, my sport in terms of revenue share and helping with NIL, et cetera, et cetera. And then after that, you know, I'm just fearful that these universities for the non-revenue sports, they're going to get to a point to where they say, I feel like it's almost going to be, hey, we can give you a scholarship, but all that other stuff, all that money and all that NIL, hey, if you can go and get an NIL deal, well, good on you. Go get it. But if you're coming here because money is the determining factor, I'm fearful it's not going to be there. It's not going to be there. Now, there are going to be certain programs that it will be there. And what we've seen that more recently at Texas Tech.
2: Right.
0: Texas Tech is what they threw money out there to go and get the best player in the nation from Stanford. And, you know, the pitcher they spent that money to win a national championship and they came up short.
2: They did 2 years in a row. Now, Naja is now gone and supposedly she was making $1.1 million this past year.
0: So are they done with that or do you think?
2: I think they're right back at it.
0: Oh, wow.
2: They're right back at it. And the real earthquake kind of happened down in Tallahassee yesterday. Iza Torres, Division I Player of the Year.
0: Now, you've spoken about her.
2: Yeah, she's awesome.
0: Florida State stud, and she's an infielder, correct?
2: She's an infielder. She plays played shortstop at Florida State, did not make an error the entire year. She hit 530.
0: Did you hear what you just said? She plays shortstop and did not make an error on the season?
2: That's pretty doggone good, isn't it?
0: That's ridiculous.
2: That's good, yeah. So, you know, so she hit 530, scored 78 runs. I mean, she literally did it all.
0: Okay.
2: And
0: was she jumping the portal?
2: And she announced yesterday she was going into the portal. She wrote this long tweet about how much she loved Florida State and she loved the fans and they've been so good to me and they developed me. And it went on and on and on. But the final version is, I'm out of here.
0: Yeah, but Chip, both can be true. I mean, Florida State could say, hey, man, she could say, I do love it here. I love it here. But also, when will I ever have an opportunity to monetize what I'm doing, okay, the way this opportunity is presenting itself right now?
2: Oh, I think that's 100% correct.
0: Yeah.
2: I mean, you're talking, and you got to take this with a grain of salt, but the Florida State message boards are throwing around $1.5 million for her. And
0: like, you mean like great. Somebody is kind of offering?
2: Yes.
0: Don't tell me Texas Tech.
2: She's from Texas. So is it Texas? Is it Texas A&M? Is it Texas Tech? My bet is she's going back to Texas. And then but wait, there's more. Probably the second best player on the FSU team, Jasoni Beauchamp. She was freshman of the year 2 years ago. She's 3-year career at Florida State. She's got a .375 batting average. She announced that she's going into the portal.
0: Okay.
2: Now, the Florida State folks say their AD came out a while back and said, New World Order, we've got a budget for NIL in every sport, and that's what we're going to That's what we're going for.
0: That's what we were just talking about.
2: And so...
0: And if you can't fit within that budget, right, then we're just not the program for you.
2: Right, right. So that's a tough deal. When you lose two players like Torres and Beachum, man, I don't care how good you are and how deep you are, that really cuts your knees off.
0: Chip Grubb, Stick and Ball, he's our go-to guy. You cover the ACC. You're there, man. You know these players. You've seen these players. When you interact with these coaches and when you interact with the brass across the ACC, do you think there is going to be a commitment money-wise to softball within the ACC and at the collegiate level, or will there always be that hard ceiling you were just talking about at Florida State?
2: You know, I think that is definitely going to vary by school. You know, and I would
0: or donor
2: said, or don't well yeah. exactly. And I would have said before the portal opened this week that Florida State is one of those teams that has a lot of money. And it sounds like so softball can have 25 scholarships and. My spotty senses, as you like to say,
0: absolutely
2: tells me Florida State has got those 25.
0: Okay.
2: Clemson has got those 25. Virginia Tech, my gut feeling tells me probably 18.
0: Okay.
2: Same thing with UVA.
0: Yes, sir.
2: And teams like Boston College, Syracuse, they're probably 14, 15. So
0: Chip,
2: that's the scholarship. That's not NIL.
0: Right.
2: But that still goes to the dollars invested in the program.
0: And then along those lines, I saw recently in the news cycle that somebody that has an affection for VPI and SU has committed $75 million, $75 million. I don't know how that lays out. I'm sure that's not, you're not stroking a check. I'm sure there's that's going to be over a period of time. But $75 million is a tremendous number. And again, we keep saying, if that individual said, hey, and I want $15 million of this to go to the softball program at Virginia Tech, well, all of a sudden you just had an influx of riches.
2: And that's what's happened at Texas Tech. There was an oil baron down there who married a former softball player.
0: And cares about
2: it. And they went in to the coach and said, we got you covered.
0: So Merry Christmas.
2: Yes, we've got you covered.
0: And
2: that's the reason they were, their payroll supposedly was around $4 million this past year. And that's crazy money.
0: Yeah, wow.
2: But they ended up second.
0: Yeah, didn't get that title, man. Right, yeah. Chip Grubb, so as far as a transfer portal is concerned, and since we're talking ACC, Virginia's coming off of a good year. Virginia Tech just has been under Pete DeMoor. They've been turning in good year after good year. Do you see a big mass exodus at either program, or is it too early to tell?
2: I do not. There's been one young lady at Virginia Tech, Charlotte Moore. There's been two at UVA, Ava Hodges and Bree Biddle. And I think in both situations, they're all looking for playing time.
0: Okay.
2: And you know what? You can't, that is, quite frankly, the good part of the portal. Go
0: Absolutely.
2: Somewhere you can play.
0: Absolutely.
2: And rather than sit on the bench in Charlottesville or Blacksburg, if you can go somewhere and look at Emily Leggett last year from Carolina. She was behind Michelle Chatfield at first. She wasn't going to play a lot.
0: She felt boxed out. You said she felt boxed out.
2: She did.
0: Wanted to go and play.
2: She goes to Carolina.
0: And had a great
2: kills
0: year.
2: Kills it. So good for her.
0: Okay.
2: Good for her. So that's the good thing about the portal. One other thing for softball before we jump into baseball. The final polls came out yesterday and today. The Hokies ended up everywhere from 16 to 20. 16 in the coaches' poll.
0: Another good year.
2: Yep. Solid. Well, especially when you consider they lost Emma Limley, Bree Peck, Corey McMillan.
0: Another top 20 season.
2: That is a really solid.
0: Another top 20 season. That keeps you under the definition of elite program.
2: Yes, it does.
0: When you can year in and year out show up in the top 20, no question.
2: And down in Charlottesville, Softball America and the coaches poll had the Wahoos at 24. D1 softball had them at 25.
0: Good job.
2: So another solid year.
0: Yeah, man.
2: And by the way, UVA extended Joanne Harden, as they should have.
0: Okay.
2: So she's there for another 3 years and is doing a really, really good job.
0: All right, he's Chip Grubb. Let's flip the page. We're all set in Omaha. It's now baseball's turn. The College World Series gets underway on Friday. Same format, guys. They break it down into two pods, two brackets, four teams in each. And one bracket, you will get a Troy, West Virginia, Ole Miss, UNC. I'm calling that the party crasher bracket. Yeah. I mean, they're not even calling this a College World Series. They're calling this the SEC Invitational.
2: Five teams from the SEC.
0: It was almost, what, seven? Mississippi State and Auburn just missed out.
2: They did.
0: Okay, it was almost seven of the eight were out of the SEC. And I looked at that. So right now you have 304 universities that play Division I baseball. 304. And that's across 31 different conferences. Okay? Think about that. So we're down to the final eight, and five of the final eight are out of one conference.
2: Mm-hmm. Amazing.
0: That's just incredible. So it is the College World Series, a.k.a. The SEC Invitational. And crashing in is Troy, West Virginia. That's Doug's a West Virginia guy. North Carolina, and then Ole Miss out of the SEC is in that bracket. And then bracket two, all out of the SEC, Oklahoma, Alabama, Texas, and Georgia. Any comments when you see the two pods?
2: Well, first off, hats off to UNC. They had to come from behind to qualify, and this makes the 19th consecutive year 19 years that an ACC team has been in the World Series.
0: That's a good baseball conference.
2: That is good, solid baseball right there. And the other thing, I want to call out Doug. I tell you what, I watched those West Virginia games this weekend.
1: Mm.
2: And my allegiance is probably to the Hokies, but I got to tell you, I got chill bumps listening to Country Roads. At the end of the game, too. You got the 5,000-6,000 people singing, swaying, the players there. Mm-hmm. Man, what a scene.
1: That was an atmosphere.
2: And, you know, and look, they're set up. You know, they're going to open with Troy.
1: Right.
2: That is very much a winnable game. Then they're going to get, assuming they win, the winner of Carolina and Ole Miss. That's a winnable game.
1: Yep.
2: So I'm telling you what, the Mountaineers could make some racket.
1: They could.
2: In
0: great.
2: A ball.
0: That's great. And I tell you, I was a little bit, out of pocket. I had to travel, and I was attended a retirement function, and wanted to speak, and wanted to do a good job.
1: Sure.
0: And I just, you know, it just something feels incongruous here. Okay, you know, you think of a lot of programs, and when you hear their name in conjunction, in association with a specific sport, you're like, oh yeah, they're always there. Mm-hmm. When all of a sudden you hear West Virginia baseball at the College World Series,
1: right.
0: I mean, it's just like, whoa.
1: Hello.
0: Where are these guys coming from?
2: And people were lining up at 3:30 in the morning
0: to
2: get into the stadium. The gates didn't open until 9.
1: Right.
2: I mean, what a atmosphere. That just looked very, very cool. Hats off to the Mountaineers.
0: Really I told good. Doug, I'm jumping on board because, you know, I don't have a dog in this fight. You know, I mean, Troy, that's an interesting story. You know, good for Troy. Mm-hmm. Carolina, they're always good in baseball.
2: Yeah, it's hard to pull for them.
0: And then the SEC, come on, man. The SEC, I mean, I respect it. Nice. I mean, I respect it. But I'm like, yeah, if I'm going to pick a team that I'm going to cheer for in this College World Series, I'm going to go with Doug and his West Virginia Mountaineers.
2: I agree with you.
0: All right, good stuff. Okay.
1: Put the foot down, I tell you. I've never seen that.
0: Come on, Doug, let's go.
1: I'll take that back. I've seen that in the Rich Rodriguez years in football.
0: Yeah.
1: West Virginia's had a lot of lean years.
0: Yeah.
1: Not good years since.
0: Well, come on
1: but
0: now.
1: It's great
0: Major,
1: to see
0: Major
1: it.
0: Harris and Don Nealon. Yeah, Don Nealon. Yeah.
2: Don Nealon's
1: Don Nealon's wonderful.
0: He had some good years. And so did basketball.
1: Mm-hmm.
0: I'm trying to remember. Bobby Huggins had some good years.
1: Right. I remember the Joe Mazzulla days.
0: B-line?
1: I think they got into the final four.
2: Jerry West, right?
1: Yeah, Jerry West, yes.
0: B-line, is that right?
2: Yep.
1: B-line?
0: Yeah.
1: Yep.
0: Okay.
2: But you don't associate
0: baseball with West Virginia.
1: You would not normally. You know, yep, I agree.
2: The running joke is they don't have a softball team because they can't find a plot of land flat enough. But they've got one heck of a baseball team.
1: Yeah.
0: Oh, you know what? Speaking of jokes, I heard the best joke today. Okay, my buddy,
1: Lay it.
0: David.
1: Okay.
0: Okay? Dave Rader. And like if you're rolling up 81, mm-hmm. they've got a great little brew store there off the exit. You know what I'm talking about? If you go over to 11, mm-hmm. What is it? Brew Mill store. It's a gas station and a little. And it's
1: exit 156. I know what you're talking.
0: Bruce Mill.
1: Right.
0: And David mm-hmm. and Penny, they got a great little stop there. Julie, and you know, whenever we're over that way, we stop. Mm-hmm. And Julie goes in and gets some ice cream. I get something off of the hot counter, some biscuits or something.
1: Yeah.
0: Ice cold Coors Light if Julie's driving. You know. So anyway, he is a big time UVA fan, and he knows I'm a Virginia Tech graduate. Mm-hmm. So he never misses an opportunity to try to poke me in the ribs about Virginia Tech.
1: Sure, right.
0: And I think I can tell that he takes tremendous glee in it. I mean, it motivates him, okay? So this is from Raider. And I said, look, man, you need to get back on that tractor. You need to be worrying about, you know, rolling hay. You don't need to be worrying about harassing G. Roberts about that. So football came up.
1: Uh-huh.
0: Okay, you ready for this, Chip? And I didn't really give this much thought, but you knew it was coming. And they're like, oh yeah, you know, Tony Elliott and the Cavaliers won 11 games, almost won the ACC title and made it to a playoff. And like, well, you know, this is now, it's James Franklin now. You know, this is a new day. The Hokies are coming back, baby. Mm-hmm. Dave Rader says, you ready for this? The only thing Virginia Tech can put on the scoreboard is a skydiver.
1: Oh!
0: Come on, man! Oh. Come on, that ain't bad! Wow. I mean, even though he tried to hurt me, I had to laugh at that.
2: You could not share that with Randy, or we will never hear the end of it.
0: How many times do you think Tech fans are going to hear that from you? Okay, let me give it to you again, Chip. Can we golf clap Dave Rader? Out of respect for a good rivalry, and Virginia Tech and UVA, that's a good rivalry.
2: It is a good rivalry.
0: So Raider says, the only thing the Hokies can put on the scoreboard is a skydiver.
1: Wow.
2: That's going to leave a mark.
0: Well done, Raider.
1: Yeah.
0: Well done, Raider. I can't wait to. I got to come up with something good, man, because that's a good one right there.
2: That is a good one.
0: That's a good one. Okay, let's see here. So the College World Series and Vegas, Chip, says right now, if you look at the odds, your top three, Vegas says the Texas Longhorns are third most likely to win it all. North Carolina, out of the ACC, second most likely to win it all. But the favorite, according to Vegas, to win it all will be the Georgia Bulldogs. Yeah,
1: that's what I said.
2: That makes sense.
1: That made sense.
2: I mean, they were the number three overall seed. They're the last big seed standing. So yep. that
0: the
2: makes sense.
0: SEC is looking for its seventh straight national
2: that's pretty strong.
0: Championship in
2: wow.
0: baseball.
2: That's
0: yeah,
2: strong.
0: And that's why we call it the SEC Invitation.
2: That's it.
0: All right, here we go. Friday, Doug, West Virginia gets it going 2:00 on Friday
1: uh-huh.
0: against Troy. And then after that, the other two teams in that bracket, Ole Miss, North Carolina. And then Saturday, bracket two goes. Mm-hmm. Saturday afternoon, it's all SEC, Oklahoma, Alabama, and yep. then Texas and Georgia. Chip, mm-hmm. we'll give you a final comments here to wrap up. Stick and ball on Greg Roberts
2: should,
0: Live.
2: Should be some good baseball games this weekend. Looks like two games a day. So good baseball to be had. And what the heck? Go Mountaineers.
0: Yeah. Let's go Mountaineers.
1: There you go.
0: And all of you good people out there, hit me in the Bojangles. I need something good. I got a fire back on Raider out there at I just call it the Bruce Mill store.
1: Mm-hmm. Yeah.
0: Yeah, okay. What exit is it, Doug?
1: Exit 156.
0: Yeah, everybody loves it. I got to have something to fire back on him with. So hit me, because, I mean, I was like, ooh, this might take a minute, because that was pretty good.
2: That was good.
0: Mm-hmm. Yeah.
2: That was good.
0: So if you could come up with something I can fire back on Raider with, I would greatly appreciate it. Email it to the Bojangles inbox, greglive@wfirnews.com. Chip, we appreciate you so much,
2: always
0: man.
2: Fun, man.
0: Okay, good luck. 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
5: I am Gene Rano in the WFIR News Center. A top local story this hour, Old Salem Brewing Company's location on Market Street in downtown Roanoke has officially launched its Happy Little Munchies food menu, which includes several items, including a hot ham and beer cheese sandwich. McKitchen manager and part owner Andrew Novell tells WFIR News bringing food service to the venue was personal for him.
6: July last year, he kept talking about it. January of this year, I came on board as a minority business owner here with him, partnered up, and we launched the kitchen. And it's been so exciting to see it come to fruition because, like I said, it's just been a long time dream. It's something my late dad always wanted to do and never could.
5: Novell says for now the kitchen will be open Wednesday through Sunday from noon until 8 p.m. Virginia's vetoed cannabis sales bill may still shape budget talks as lawmakers look for a way to create a legal retail market. WFRZ and Price with that.
7: Governor Abigail Spanberger rejected standalone legislation in May, saying the state needed stronger enforcement and clear rules before opening recreational sales. Virginia remains in a legal gray area. Possession and home cultivation are allowed, but recreational retail sales still are not. Speaking with reporters in video posted online, Spanberger says she shares several goals with the bill's sponsors.
8: Conversations with Senator Aird and Delegate Krecek, the patrons of the bills, are teams, and we have had substantial conversations where, you know, we have the shared priorities of wanting to have a legal framework for a recreational market that can make sense of where we are today, that can put real constraints and guidelines on a market.
7: Budget negotiators face a July 1st deadline to avoid the state's next fiscal year beginning without a spending plan. Ian Price, WFIR News.
5: And the Salem Ridge Yaks play much better at home than on the road. And after a tough road trip at Wilson last week, the Yaks are home again tonight, starting for six games against the Fayetteville Woodpeckers. Several of these Salem pitchers are in a groove, however, says the voice of the Ridge Yaks, Braden Shank.
9: Barrett Morgan, he's been pitching very well as of late for the Ridge Yaks. The right-hander was drafted last year, and he's pitching with sub 2.5 ERA. So Morgan's been looking really solid. Jason Gilman has had just an incredible year. He struck out 10 batters, that's right, 10 batters last week against the Wilson Warbirds. So Jason Gilman, the southpaw, he's averaging 1.5 strikeouts per inning. He is that good.
5: The first pitch at Salem Memorial Ballpark is scheduled for 6:35 this evening. 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
10: From WDBJ 7, I'm meteorologist Leo Hirschbrunner on WFIR. Tonight, we remain mostly cloudy with a couple of showers and an isolated thunderstorm. Your overnight low in the upper 60s. Looking ahead toward Wednesday, partly sunny. Passing showers and thunderstorms are possible. Your high temperature, 86 degrees.
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3: Big thank you to Chip Grubb. Deep dive there on Stick and Ball. 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Quarterfinal actions is going on around Central Southwestern Virginia as our teams fight to try and advance to a state semifinal and then on to play for a state championship. Doug is in for Randy. Hopefully, Randy is having a great break. Appreciate Randy so much. Love Randy. He does a lot around here. And Doug Bach is the Jote, another valuable team member who just can pretty much jump in anywhere at any time and get it done. And Doug, thank you for jumping in this week so Randy can go get a break. And
4: absolutely,
3: we can keep on keeping on here on Greg Roberts Live. Appreciate
4: it. You okay. Got it.
3: So I knew we were going to be together. I said, I'm going to wait. Mm-hmm. Once we kind of get through all the headlines and, you know, and all the nuts and bolts of what's been going on in the news cycle, I know you're a big West Virginia guy.
4: Yeah.
3: I've got something for you.
4: All right.
3: For you and for the audience, kind of getting the Wayback Machine a little bit, is we start rounding turn four and coming down the stretch.
4: Sure.
3: On today's program.
4: Right.
3: So I heard you say you're going to the beach.
4: Yes.
3: When the weekend rolls around.
4: Mm-hmm.
3: Good for you.
4: Yes.
3: Good for the bride. Good for the family.
4: Yes.
3: I'm hoping everybody in June and July is really, and into August a little bit, before, quote, storm season starts.
4: Right.
3: I mean, somebody was like, hey, man, I got a great rate on this place next to nothing. I'm like, oh, yeah, good for you. When you going? September. I'm like, oh, that's why you got the great rate, brother. That's hurricane season.
4: Let me tell you this. I even went there last year, the first week of November.
3: Was it good weather? Or?
4: How about we still had some days in the 70s.
3: That's great.
4: For the first week of November.
3: You can roll the dice a little bit. You can get a great rate and end up with great weather.
4: Yep.
3: But then also you can book for September and go down and sit in the rain all week.
4: That's true.
3: Okay.
4: Mm-hmm. That's true.
3: So you already got plans, but I wanted you to know that coming up on Sunday in Princeton, West Virginia, you ready for this?
4: I'm ready.
3: Gilligan Day.
4: Oh.
3: Are you familiar with Gilligan?
4: I am. Yeah. Yes.
3: Well, we're at
4: Gilligan's
3: our age.
4: Island.
3: Yeah.
4: Mm-hmm. Sure.
3: Okay. Now, I had some questions as I wanted to give you this information, all right?
4: Okay.
3: How long before, like, celebrities or something to do with, you know, something like Gilligan's Island, how long before that ages out? Mm-hmm. I mean how long does that resonate? I want you to think about it.
4: Okay.
3: I want to give you some information,
4: right,
3: and you tell me if I'm right or wrong.
4: Okay. All right.
3: So here's what's going down. If you're looking for something to do this weekend in Princeton, West Virginia, on Sunday, Gilligan's Yacht Rock comes to Princeton, West Virginia for the first ever Bob Denver Day.
4: Oh, wow.
3: How about that? And his wife, Dreama Denver, is going to be there.
4: Mm-hmm.
3: And also female vocalist of the year and Princeton-born Nashville singer-songwriter, Del Nora?
4: I'm not as
3: Del
4: familiar
3: Nora?
4: With that name.
3: I'm not familiar with that either. Okay, here's what they sent me. Here's the invite they sent me, okay? Blending the smooth sounds of yacht rock. I had to look that up. I didn't know. I mean, I know you're dialed more to the
4: 70s
3: music.
4: And 80s soft rock.
3: Here's what yacht rock is.
4: I know it.
3: Okay,
4: is.
3: I mean,
4: yeah, I love it.
3: Obviously, it's something that people would like maybe to play on their boat while they're sailing or cruising around. Yacht rock is a broad aesthetic and musical style of highly polished, smooth, soft rock from the mid-70s and mid-80s, just like you said, Doug.
4: Uh-huh.
3: It blends smooth jazz, R&B, soul, slick production, lush harmonies, breezy melodies.
4: Mm-hmm.
3: The term itself is a lighthearted nod to Southern California boating lifestyle. Uh-huh. So if you're out on Smith Mountain Lake, or if you're whatever, it's something to do with the water and you just want the appropriate music, apparently that is a whole genre, yacht rock.
4: Christopher Cross, Sailing. That's one song I can think of.
3: They listed Steely Dan, Christopher Cross, Michael McDonald. Mm-hmm.
4: Doobie Brothers.
3: Mm-hmm.
4: Skaggs.
3: I think there's a little double meaning there.
4: How about Kenny Loggins?
3: You're out on your boat and maybe you get a doobie and you just want to chill. You following me on that, Doug?
4: Doobie Brothers.
3: Doobie. Sounds like my brothers are Mark and Travis. The Doobie Brothers. Hey, Greg, put some yacht rock on.
4: Yeah.
3: Okay, dude. Hey, how about you put your life preserver on?
4: Ambrosia. Oh, man. It's a format I would love.
3: Okay, yeah. So it's Gilligan's Yacht Rock Sunday in Princeton. So then I looked it up. My original question.
4: Okay.
3: How long before we age out? And I looked it up, and it said it looks like we all get 60 to 100 years, and then we're dust in the wind. And by that, I mean once your children and your grandchildren pass away, for like 99.9% of us, it's like we never existed.
4: Huh.
3: We're kind of gone.
4: Huh.
3: Now, with our digital footprint now, that's a little bit different.
4: Yeah.
3: But for the average celebrity, public discussion and celebration fades within 5 to 30 years after they pass away or leave the spotlight. So that's why I was asking, how much longer would anybody care about Gilligan Day in Princeton, West Virginia? You following me?
4: Yeah.
3: Data research on public figures reveals that fame decays quickly.
4: Quickly, I would say, yeah.
3: General celebrations like this, like Gilligan Day, heavily diminished. The nostalgia fades as the generation that actively consume their content ages or passes on. Well, that's just obvious.
4: Yeah.
3: And you know what I thought of immediately?
4: Mm-hmm.
3: You know the great example? And again, we're a little bit off topic, but it's summer, and I'm trying to come up with some good stuff for this audience to do.
4: Okay.
3: Friday night, we've got the Roanoke Symphony Orchestra Goes Country.
4: Yeah.
3: I mean, we just heard Reba McEntire promoting it, didn't we?
4: Well, if you think so.
3: You don't think that's Reba?
4: No, I know it's not. I know it's not Reba.
3: Okay. So here's a great example. Remember all of the annual remembrances and festivals and celebrations after the death of Elvis Presley?
4: Yes,
3: remember
4: I do.
3: Yes, I do. Elvis died in 1977. That was about 50 years ago. You don't really hear much about celebrating or this kind of Elvis Day or you can tell already it's just about he's just about. For the most part, dust in the wind.
4: Right.
3: Okay.
4: Right.
3: And that only makes sense because, if you were rocking with the king in the 50s, you're probably either dead. And if you're not dead, you're elderly to where you're not going to travel to many Elvis functions or gatherings or tributes. Okay.
4: Right.
3: If you were 18 when Elvis had his first hit, that means you're 90 now.
4: Whew. Wow.
3: That's the way it is.
4: Yeah, that's true.
3: Are you ready? All right, I got a trivia. And then we're going to wrap it up and let everybody go and watch Game 4 of the Stanley Cup Final tonight. Okay, you ready?
4: Okay, ready.
3: The cast members from Gilligan's Island, only one is still alive. Which one?
4: Oh, I know this.
3: Which one?
4: The name's going to come to mind.
3: And you don't have to worry about the name. Just give me the character. Which one?
4: Is it Marianne?
3: Which one is still alive of the main cast?
4: I want to say Marianne. That's my first blink.
3: Okay.
4: You told me to say my first blink.
3: You ready?
4: I'm not quite sure.
3: Tina Louise.
4: Oh, that's right.
3: The movie star.
4: Yep.
3: The movie star.
4: That's right.
3: All right, here you go. Let me
4: do this.
3: Let me do this chronologically.
4: Go ahead.
3: Ginger, Tina Louise, the movie star, mm-hmm. still kicking. She's 92 years old.
4: Wow.
3: Think she'll be there?
4: Wouldn't that be neat if she could?
3: Cool tribute. Yeah. I mean, wouldn't that be cool?
4: Yeah, it'd be great.
3: Think about, you know, we grew up with Gilligan's Island, and then, man, it ran in syndication forever.
4: I remember watching it.
3: Ever. Yeah. Forever. Kids would come home from school, Gilligan's Island would be on.
4: Man, am I getting old.
3: All right, here we go. The first to check out was Jim Backus.
4: Jim Backus, yes.
3: Thurston Howell III.
4: Yep.
3: The second to tap out was Alan Hale Jr.
4: Right, the captain.
3: The skipper.
4: The skipper, yeah.
3: The skipper.
4: Yeah.
3: He died in 1990.
4: Okay.
3: Then a Natalie Schaefer, Lovey, died in 91.
4: Okay.
3: And then the rest hung in there pretty good for a while. And then next to go was Bob Denver, Gilligan.
4: Bob Denver, yep.
3: He passed away in 2005.
4: Mm-hmm.
3: And then the professor,
4: okay,
3: Russell Johnson, passed in 2014. Okay. And Mary Ann, not that long ago, Mary Ann, Don Wells died in 2020.
4: In 2020, all right.
3: And so only one remains topside.
4: Okay.
3: And that's the movie star, Tina Louise. And she's 92. So there you go, everybody.
4: Wow.
3: I got this invitation today. Hey, Greg, come to Gilligan's Yacht Rock in Princeton, West Virginia on Sunday. And I said, I'm working with Doug this week. And he's a huge, you're Parkersburg, right?
4: Right. That's where I'm originally from.
3: Yeah. And he's a huge West Virginia dude. I'm going to see if he knows about Gilligan's Yacht Rock on Sunday. So you can't make it.
4: I don't think I'm going to be able to make it. I think I'm going to be somewhere else.
3: At the beach.
4: Waves.
3: Okay. Let's get this final break in. And Doug, coming back, I want to get everybody squared away for Stanley Cup Game 4 tonight. And then, Wemby and the Spurs just made it interesting in the NBA. 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
3: 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All right, so what to watch tonight? We are approaching the 7 o'clock hour. And last night, the Spurs made it interesting at Madison Square Garden. Wemby and San Antonio, they were much more aggressive. Wemby, much more aggressive. And he ended up with 32 points. And now we got a series as the Spurs went into New York and beat the Knicks. 115-111. Tomorrow night, we get game four, once again from Madison Square Garden. And the Spurs are looking to even it up at two games apiece. Now, tonight, we're on the ice. It's game four. We're from Vegas. And this is big, man. When these things get to game four and it's a 2-1 split,
4: yep.
3: I mean, somebody's either going to go up 3-1 and they're just one away from a championship, or it's going to be 2-2 and, man, the drama builds and builds and builds.
4: I understand there might be a Carolina goalie shakeup tonight. Not confirmed. The name I'm seeing is Brandon Bussey.
3: Oh, wow.
4: And he's not played in a while.
3: Okay, good stuff, Doug.
4: Might happen.
3: All right, so it's game four tonight. Carolina Hurricanes at the Vegas Golden Knights. Vegas leads for the Cup 2-1. So that gives you something to watch tonight. Huge thank you to Chip Grubb. I appreciate him so much. Doug Bach. Doug, great having you all week for Randy.
4: Thank you. We'll see
3: you tomorrow right here on Greg Roberts Live.
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14: From ABC News, I'm Dave Packer. The U.S. retaliating against Iran for the downing of an American helicopter near the Strait of Hormuz, calling the strike self-defense.
15: ABC News Chief Washington Correspondent Jonathan Carl was on the phone with President Trump. The president told Carl he thinks it's, quote,

0: see if you could help me figure out how to live a life and not be burdened by so much financial issues.
1: Well, we can certainly try.
0: Okay.
1: What's going on?
0: So I'm single, so I make about $50,000 a year, and I just am always in the negative every month. And I can't, like, really enjoy life. I just work and get back in the negative.
2: So usually when people experience that problem, there's one or two things or both at play. So either your income, that the money that you're bringing in is not enough, or there is something in your expenses that needs to lower, or a combination of both.
1: Or just sheer disorganization. Which we have no idea where the money goes, and so it just leaves.
0: Exactly.
2: That's a good point. Do you have a budget?
0: I don't, and I have no idea what's coming and going.
2: Like, okay. So then that's Dave's point.
0: I don't have, like, yeah.
2: So what we're going to set you up with is Every Dollar. Every Dollar is going to be the tool that's going to give you organization. It's the best budget app that's out there. And so when you open up Every Dollar, it's going to ask you some questions about yourself. It's going to ask you about your goals. But once you get into the actual budget, you'll have a place where you can list your income, and you'll have a place where you can list all of your expenses. And the goal is to list out everything that you could possibly spend money on until you hit zero. That's called a zero-based budget. You want to spend every single dollar of the money that you're bringing in on purpose. Now, when I say spend the money, I mean that's everything from rent, groceries, if you have car payments, if you have debt. And then if there's margin, you also need to assign that money a task, whether it's paying off the smallest debt or, you know, maybe you're behind on something. That's how that's going to work. Does that make sense?
0: Yes.
1: So John Maxwell said it this way. He said that a budget is people telling their money what to do instead of wondering where it went.
0: Okay.
1: So on paper, on purpose, in this case on app, on purpose, you lay out what you want your month to look like, and then you be a grown-up and live what you laid out. No whining. It's your plan. Okay. You can put whatever you want to on it.
0: Okay.
1: But you obviously won't plan to be in the red.
0: Right.
1: Okay. Now, do you have a bunch of debt?
0: I have about $10,000. So okay.
1: On what?
0: It's not a lot. Well, to be honest with you, $4,000 of it is, you probably never heard of this, but it's called Affirm. So it's like a buy now, pay later plan.
1: Oh, I've definitely heard of it. So you've been impulsing your butt off.
0: Pretty much. Yeah. So I have, I have like $4,000.
1: This is like you put a t-shirt on three payments. Mm.
0: Pretty much. Yeah.
2: What's the other $6,000?
0: So, it's like a medical is $2,000.
1: No car
0: and
1: debt?
0: And then I have no car debt.
2: Good.
1: Okay. And what is the medical? Have you been ill?
0: No, it's actually dental.
1: Oh, okay.
2: Do you know, so, are you
1: $6,000 dental?
0: No, $2,000.
2: Oh, where's the other four?
0: Just spending.
2: Credit cards?
0: Just credit cards, yeah.
2: Okay. You got to cut the credit cards up.
0: I have a baby, and I tend to, like, put a lot of things for her on it. So, like, the $4,000, and I know this is cringy, but I made her, like, a playroom, and I just put everything on the Affirms. Like, I put everything on there just so I could.
2: How old's the baby? It's a baby in arms?
0: No, she's two.
2: Is she in daycare, or what's the plan there?
0: No. I don't have any child care expense as far as that. My mother watches her.
2: Okay. So step one was the budget. Step two also happens today. The budget happens today. Step two also happens today, which is you've got to cut up these credit cards. You can't, and please remember this, you cannot solve a problem while simultaneously creating it. Credit cards are your problem. Buy now, pay later. Basically, spending money that you don't have is your problem, so you cannot keep that source around in your life or you'll never be free. You've got to cut up those credit cards. That has to happen tonight. Will you do it?
0: No.
2: Okay. That's thing number two. Thing number three is, are you investing money out of your paycheck?
0: I have a 401k, and I do invest 8% of my pay.
2: Okay.
0: And my boss matches 3%.
2: So...

0: It's really little, though. It's really little that I have in there. I only have $6,300.
1: Yeah, we don't want you to cash it out. We do want you to stop adding to it for a short period of time until you clear these debts.
0: Okay.
1: There's no reason to put money in investments while you're sitting on $10,000 in debt.
2: And the reason why Dave is saying it, but even for the listening audience, your biggest wealth-building tool is your income. The biggest tool that's going to help you get out of debt is your income. As long as you're putting your income in lots of different places, it's going to take you longer to do the thing that you ultimately want to do, which is get out of debt and build wealth. You've got to have focus intensity with that income. So just temporarily pausing your retirement is going to give you 8% of your paycheck back into your hands that you can use to quickly pay off the $10,000 of debt. And also then to turn around and save up 3 to 6 months of expenses. And before you know it, you'll be right back to investing. But at this point, you'll be investing 15%, not just 8%.
1: Yeah, and you'll have the money to do that because you'll have no payments. So here's the thing, Christy. It sounds like that, you're a 2-year-old child, and the last 2 years of your life have had some stress to them. And during that time, you paid attention to dealing with the life situation and not the money situation. And so the money situation just kind of ran on autopilot, and it really wasn't good at driving by itself. So it needs you to now start driving it. And now, because if you want to win at anything, you just start paying attention to it. And you're going to win at this because you called and said, I'm ready to pay attention to it. Teach me how.
0: Okay.
1: And so you're actually going to go do this. And I have a prediction that you probably will never borrow money on a credit card again, and you probably will never use Affirm and get screwed by those people again. By the way, that's what they're doing. They're screwing you. So don't set yourself up to be the victim. These villains are out there. They're real. And these companies are not your friend. They're their own friend. They're not looking out for Christy. I can affirm that. They are looking out for Affirm. That's it. One person profiting in this transaction. This is a win-lose transaction. Affirm wins, Christy loses. Quit letting them do it. Get pissed off about the villain in this story. It's real.

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2: Rudy is in New York. Hi, Rudy. How are you?
11: Hey, Dave. Good to be on the phone with you.
2: Good to be with you. What's up?
11: So currently, I'm just in a little bit, I feel like, in a dead-end situation, and I don't really know what to do to get out of it. I'm currently about $6,500 in debt with personal and credit cards. 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And I have a $1,250 a month car note that I'm kind of stuck with at the moment.
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11: It's a lease that I signed about 10 months ago for 3 years. And, I wanted to get out of it. 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So I decided to keep the car for the moment. And
13: who gave you the fees? The dealer?
11: Yeah.
13: Yeah. 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
11: It's with Visions Credit Union.
13: It's who?
11: It's a Toyota. 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
13: Okay. 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
11: Well, it was through Toyota Financial. 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
13: Oh, Toyota Financial set this up. That's who screwed you. Okay.
12: What's the early termination fee? Do you know what it is?
11: It was like seven grand something, because I also drove a lot with the car, too. So I didn't go over the limit of miles, but for how long I've had the car, I've drove it more than I was supposed to.
13: Okay, that's not how it works. So they're continuing to screw you. All right. So you need to call Toyota Credit and ask them what the early buyout on the lease is. What can I pay you off today for? That's like the early payoff on a debt. It does not include the interest through the entire 36 months. Okay. And there should be no fees on that other than just, what does it take? What is the check I need to write today? Okay. What car is this of Toyota?
11: It's a 2025 GR Corolla.
13: Okay. So look that car up and figure out what it's worth. And then get the early buyout price. Have you looked up

0: What it's worth, by the way?
1: It's worth about $38,000.
0: Okay. 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
0: Okay, that's different information, hon. 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Okay. Now, that makes the numbers better. Makes them worse. It makes me understand the numbers. I didn't understand them at $1,250. I couldn't figure out what Toyota had done to you. All right. So, anyway, you find out what the car's worth $38,000. You find out what the early buyout is. If I write you a check in full today, okay, then let's pretend that's $34,000. You could simply go to the credit union and get a car loan for $34,000 and pay off the lease. Then you would owe $34,000. You follow me?
1: Yeah.
0: Now, or it's $42,000. So it's more than the early buyout on the lease, but it has nothing to do with the mileage. This is simply the financial part of the transaction of what can I pay my loan off for early. That's what this is, okay? And you compare that to the car. Now, if it takes more than $38,000 to buy it out, let's call it $40,000, then you've got to arrange with your credit union to borrow $2,000 and sell the car to someone for $38,000. And you sell it, and you buy out the lease early, which is paying off your loan early. And that's how you get out of a lease early. And it sounds like you desperately need to do that.
1: Yeah.
0: Okay, how old are you?
1: I'm 25.
0: Okay. Yeah. Okay, so the number one mistake that 25-year-olds make is an expensive car with a big car payment and a big insurance payment. So you're like a normal 25-year-old, but you have discovered that sucks and you don't want to be that anymore.
1: Yeah, that's right.
0: Okay. So you didn't do anything that almost every 25-year-old in America hadn't done. But the trick is you've really got to concentrate and not just – listen, if somebody screws you, like you went on that Toyota lot and Toyota Financial screwed you, then don't go ask them how to fix it. Because they're not, that's like the wolf in the hen house, dude. You don't even know what that means. Okay, but that's like, you know.
1: Yeah, I get you.
0: Yeah, it's like asking an alligator if he's hungry. You know what I mean? You know, it's like, seriously.
2: Right.
0: Yes, come on in. I will eat you. Yes, I will help you. I will screw you again, says Toyota Financial. Yes.
2: Right. Well, good thing he called us, because now I feel like he's got the next moves to get out of this. It just took him a second to get there.
0: Yeah. Rudy, I would expend an amazing amount of energy to get out of this car.
2: Yes.
0: And not just accept laying down that this is your fate for the next 36 months.
2: And part of that fate is after this car is sold, now he's in the real business of driving a beater.
0: Yes.
2: Driving something that's, you know, $3,000 or $4,000, really the ugliest car and the oldest car that you can find that still runs is what you're going to be driving for a while until...
0: You need a car that has to have a name. It's so bad, you have to name it.
2: Bertha.
0: Old Blue. Bessie. Whatever it is. If it doesn't have a name, it's too good a car. You need a car that's so nasty that you have to name it. And then you walk out and you kick it in the door and say, all right, Bessie, we're going. Start up. Start up, Bessie. Here we go. You got to have the blue goose. You got to have whatever it is, right? And that's for a short period of time. But if you will drive like no one else, you can bank $1,250 a month.

0: but she's not even worth replacement costs.
1: Over to the side. That's it. Yeah, that's it. I mean, you this is the way you have to think. And I did that. I drove a piece of crap when we were broke and getting out. And then I got a little better piece of crap, and it was so much better that I didn't think it was a piece of crap, although it was a piece of crap still. Yeah, I mean, and that's what you do for a little while so that you never have to do it again. It's not a way of life, but it's how you get out of these messes that we all find ourselves in when you wander into the finance office at Toyota Credit.
2: We've all done it. We've all done it. I remember when I met Sam, he had a Jeep Grand Cherokee.
1: Did he?
2: And he had finally made the final payment to pay it off.
1: And they're not a good car.
2: It's not a good car, but he paid it off.
1: It breaks.
2: And I'd never seen anybody who didn't have a car note. And don't you know, he went right down there to the Hummer dealership.
1: And
2: bought a H3.
1: Because we couldn't stand not having a car payment.
2: Well, the thought was once your car hits 100,000 miles, it's going to start breaking down. It's going to start messing, you know.
1: Not a Jeep Cherokee. Once it hits 10,000 miles, it starts breaking down.
2: Yeah. And so we've all done stupid things. But the point is, I remember the feeling of then selling that H3. You're used to riding pretty nice.
1: Y'all were Miami Vice.
2: Man, I know.
1: Y'all were in Miami
2: right.
1: Riding around in the Hummer.
2: And then had to sell that. And you get used to it. My point in telling that story is it feels nice to drive a new car. It is a hit to the pride when you have to start driving something older and sell your things, but you do get used to it. Human beings are very flexible.
1: At the time, it is a hit to the pride. Later on, it's a badge of honor.
2: It is, yes, Dave.
1: I'm a grown-up, and I did what it takes to be a grown-up.
2: And I don't care what you people think about it.
1: Amen. High correlation between people who don't give a crap what other people think and those that build wealth. If you're worried about what other people think, you're going to be poor most of your life.

0: If you're getting close to Medicare age, let me tell you what I'm seeing and hearing. A lot of you feel overwhelmed. All those parts, all those plans. Medicare feels like a maze. That's why I want you to know about Chapter. They help you make sense of it all because you're not crazy for feeling this way. People dread the decision or put it off because it just feels too complicated. Todd in Florida said he was scared to even start, but Chapter walked him through it step by step and found a Medicare plan that actually fit his life and saved him $600 a year. That's exactly what Chapter does. They slow down, explain your options, and help you make a wise decision based on your doctors, your medications, your priorities, and your budget. And the best part? Chapter services don't cost you anything. To talk to Chapter, just dial #250 and say Medicare. That's #250, say Medicare.
1: I'm Clark Palmer with your WFIR News Extra. During a recent rally for collective bargaining rights in downtown Roanoke, Dandy Clawson with the Virginia Harm Reduction Coalition said she wants to raise the voice of the people to achieve what she sees as a common good.
2: Go directly to the governor and say this is unacceptable, and we have the power to impact change and impact legislation if we're willing to raise our voices.
3: ABC News, I'm Dave Packer. Retaliation. The U.S. striking Iran after the downing of an American helicopter near the Strait of Hormuz, calling the strike self-defense. President Trump had vowed that the U.S. must respond, risking the fragile ceasefire. ABC News contributor and former Defense Department official Mick Mulroy.
4: You have to have deterrence, and deterrence, especially in this context, requires a military response. It'll have to be up to the Iran whether they will retaliate and escalate this even further.
3: The House today passing the $70 billion immigration enforcement bill. The measure funds immigration, customs, and border protection for the remainder of President Trump's term. And that bill now heads to the president's desk, where he's expected to sign it. A Texas teenager has been convicted of murder following a deadly stabbing at a high school track meet. Carmelo Anthony now faces between 5 and 99 years in prison. The jury found him guilty in the murder of 17-year-old Austin Metcalf. This is ABC News.
5: Weather every 30 minutes on WFIR. Tonight has a chance of showers, staying mostly cloudy with a low around 68. Showers and thunderstorms likely for Wednesday, otherwise mostly cloudy with a high near 87. Wednesday night stays mostly cloudy with a low around 69. And Thursday has a chance of showers and thunderstorms.

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6: Dustin is in Chicago. Hi, Dustin. How are you?
7: I'm doing good. How are you?
6: Better than I deserve. What's up?
7: So I am recently married, and I have a baby coming in August. And about a year ago, I was a single guy living by myself, not really having a care in the world. And one day changed my life, and God blessed me with a beautiful wife and a to-be daughter. And I am on the wrong side of $37,500 in total debt, and I want to dig myself out and build a future for my family, and I know you're the guy and the crew to talk to.
6: Good for you. Congratulations.
8: Congrats.
7: Thank you.
6: Sounds like a great life you got laid out. We just got to get rid of the mess on the $37,000. So what is the $37,000 owed to?
7: So I owe $26 on my pickup truck, and I owe $11,500 in credit card debt, and I rent from my father. Rent's cheap, but the bills add up, because basically now that she's cut down on work, my wife, it's all about her and the baby now, and I got to make sure that I take care of them, and money's super tight right now.
6: Yeah.
8: What are you paying for rent?
7: So rent is actually $750 a month.
6: What do you make?
7: I make, gross is $63,500. My take home after taxes and insurance, because she's on my insurance, it's about

0: about $3,015.50 a month.
1: And there's no investing coming out of that, right?
0: No, just, well, my 401k that I pay a little into, and then my company matches is very little.
1: That's exactly what I mean when I say investing. How much, what percentage is coming out of your money?
0: I believe it's like 3% or something.
1: Okay.
2: And you have a pickup you can't afford, right?
0: Yeah. When I was single, it was right there on the cusp of what I could. But now that, you know, I got to man up and do what I got to do, I know this is coming. So, yeah, that's definitely on the table.
2: Okay. So when are you selling it?
0: Apparently, as soon as I can.
2: Okay. Apparently. Because yeah. All of a sudden, your life gets good. You got $11,000 in debt then.
1: Uh-huh.
2: Get you a beater car for a little while.
0: Yep.
2: Just for a little while. You don't have to do it for your whole life. And then you lean in and you stop your 401k to what little is going in there, and you clean up everything. Did you get a tax refund last year?
0: I did, but it was very small. It was about $400.
2: Okay. So you're not overpaying on your taxes, we don't think, but you might be with a baby on the way.
0: Yes, that's true.
2: Yeah. So you may get a bigger refund. We'll have to wait and see. I don't want to monkey with that today.
1: But I would pause the 401k today.
2: I would pause it today and sell the pickup today.
1: Mm-hmm. And just for clarity, that is just a pause. It's not stopping forever. It's pausing until you clear out the truck, you clear out the $11,000 of debt. And following the baby steps, you do need to save 3 to 6 months of expenses. How good would it feel to know that you had your wife coming home, the baby, and 6 months of a cushion just in case anything would happen?
2: No debt and $10,000 in the bank.
0: It would be a godsend.
1: Right.
2: Yeah. It'll be godsend, and he sent Dustin to do it.
0: I couldn't have said it better myself,
2: yeah.
0: Yes.
2: So clean her up, dude. That's the thing. So we're going to send you Every Dollar Budgeting App premium version that we're going to pay for and give it to you as a baby gift. So you
0: That's
2: and your
0: amazing.
2: Wife sit down tonight, and you look at that app, and you lay out exactly where every dollar is going. And you say, all right, the 401k is stopping, the pickup is leaving, and now we're going to attack the $11,000 in credit card debt and beans and rice and beans.
1: Yep.
2: And she needs to work as much as she can without putting herself or the child in danger, because we need money.
1: And let's talk that because, you know, this has been all angled at you, Dustin, but this really is you and your wife joining arms together and doing this together. So rather than you getting off the phone and, you know, putting on your cape and doing this, you're going to have a conversation with her and make sure that she's on the same page and agrees with this strategy and agrees with the intensity and agrees that this is what needs to happen next. That's a big part of this.
2: Paula is in Dallas. Hey, Paula, what's up?
3: Hi. Yes, thank you for taking my call.
2: Sure.
3: I basically have a predicament, I guess. We are new to the Dave Ramsey philosophy and all that, and we now, coming down to the numbers, we have bought a manufactured home back in 2022, and we still owe about $98,000 on that, and the interest rate is 8.95, so we feel like we definitely shouldn't have done that decision, but we're in it now, and we just started making $80,000 this year. And so, but we still feel like, one, this is not our forever home. Two, we feel like we could definitely free up some money in the housing area because basically our mortgage is $1,070 a month, but we need a place to put the house in, and we didn't have that, so we put the house in a community where they charge about $950 a month. So it's about $2,000 that we have.
1: What's it worth
3: to pay
1: that home?
3: I'm not sure, but that's the thing. I feel like if we were to sell, I didn't know that they depreciate, I believe. So I don't think that if we were to sell, we would break even, if that makes sense.
1: It does make sense.
2: You need to get rid of it. Every day you own it, it's going down in value.
3: Exactly, and I think that's what's, like, we feel stuck because we feel like...
2: You're going to be more stuck the longer you wait.
3: Yeah.
1: The point of that is this is going to feel bad. It's not going to feel good.
3: Yeah.
1: You're going to feel the weight of the mistake when you look at the appraisal and see what it's actually worth. But Dave is exactly right. Waiting is not going to solve the problem. Waiting is going to make it more painful.
3: Yeah. I agree, which is why we called. We thankfully had spiritual parents who guided us through the process of just, you know, creating a safe place for us for talking about budgeting and all that, because we did not do that at all the past couple years. And with my husband's job, they actually provide Every Dollar Premium Good. App for free for employees. So
2: neat.
1: What kind of margin do you have when you open up Every Dollar? What kind of margin do you see?
3: I mean, well, it's a $0 based budget, right? So we assigned everything to it.
1: Right. So after you've paid the essentials and you've got money that you can kind of decide, here's what we're going to do with the extra. How much is the extra and what are you currently doing with it? Because I'm trying to find some money to help offset the possible deficit here.
3: Yeah, we have, thankfully, we don't have any debt on cars. We do not have any debt. We did the whole paying off our debt. So we're in baby step 3A.
1: Good.
3: Margin wise, I mean, it's just like $100 maybe.
1: Okay.
3: Dollars.
1: And what do you have saved?
3: $1,400.
1: Okay.
3: We're starting, which is why we feel like the housing is such a big part of our check that
1: it is.
3: We can't put towards saving or putting it towards, if we sell it, we can put the rest of it, if that makes sense.
2: Yeah. You're probably going to be in the hole and you're probably going to have a loan for the amount that you're in the hole. And you're probably temporarily moving into a rental so that you stop the bleeding.
3: Okay.
2: But every year you own this, you're losing $10,000. Or more.
3: Yeah, I agree.
1: So the conversation really does need to start today.
2: Yeah, like how are we getting rid of this house? And start talking to real estate agents, start talking to people in the mobile home manufactured world.
1: Yeah.
2: Who's going to come pick this up? Who's going to buy it? What are we going to sell it for? How are we going to get rid of it? What's the process look like in Texas? And then you also get rid of the $950 lot rent.
1: Yes.
2: Jeez.
1: And by the way, if there's more questions, go. We have a really cool tool. It's called Ask Ramsey. If you have more questions, which I know you do because there's a lot of nuance to this, go on there and keep digging deeper. What I don't want you to do is stop because of a lack of information. I want you to keep digging in on your situation, and it's going to point you to all the resources that you need, because we can only, you know, we can only do so much in this short call to help you.
2: Ladies and gentlemen, mobile homes are not a bargain. They go down in value. It's not a class thing. It's not a I'm a snob thing. It's a math thing. It's a car you sleep in. Don't buy one.

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2: I'm Tom Rigotti. The U.S. is conducting fresh strikes on Iran in retaliation for a downed helicopter over the Strait of Hormuz. Fox's Jennifer Griffin reports.
3: Some of the targets that we can confirm at this point are air defense systems inside Iran as well as radar installations. The initial explosions reported on X out of Iranian sources suggest that Sirik, which is a port city, as well as Bandar Abbas were among the targets.
2: The House today passing a $70 billion bill to fund immigration enforcement for the rest of President Trump's term.
4: The GOP put $70 billion into

0: a reconciliation bill, which only needs a simple majority to pass. It got delayed, though, over Senate Republican concerns about a fund for those who claim the government's been weaponized against them. After the Trump administration dropped the idea of that fund, the Senate passed the bill Friday.
1: Fox's Jessica Rosenthal. 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
5: 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She was one of about 380,000 babies born prematurely in the U.S. Help the March of Dimes protect babies like Kaya who were born too soon or very sick. 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
6: 1.3 million Jeep Wranglers are now under recall, with Jeep urging owners to park outside and away from structures because the trucks might catch fire. It's all been tied to the electrical wiring around the hydraulic power steering, which could overheat. Jeep says it's even a risk if the car is off and in park. Parent company Stellantis says it's been tied to more than 70 fires and one injury. The recall also applies to the Gladiator, the pickup truck version of the Wrangler. Mike Dubusky, ABC News.
7: If you see an accident, call the WFIR traffic line, 527-7979.
8: Tabitha is in Toronto. Hi, Tabitha. How are you?
9: Good. How are you?
8: Better than I deserve. What's up?
9: So my question is, how do we live confidently in the stage that we are financially and know what that looks like? I'm married. I'm 25 and we have a little boy. We live just off my husband's income. I stay at home with him. And we're on baby steps 4 and 5. Well, kind of sitting on a down 15% of a down payment, for a house. And we kind of see people our age drowning in debt and kind of feel good about ourselves when we see them. But then we have everyone else basically judging our financial decisions because we don't own a house, and they make us kind of feel like
8: we're like who?
9: Poor because we don't. People that are older than us, parents, people who own houses, and we don't.
10: Okay.
8: Like your mother?
9: No, not really. Kind of both sets of parents, no particular parent. And then we kind of feel when we have margin in our budget and have some comfortable margins, you know, save to go on vacation, all that thing. Like my husband needs a new phone and we feel bad to spend because we have our mindset that we're poor and not really sure maybe where we are in the baby steps because we don't own a house.
10: So I hear two things going on. I hear you just needing some clarification on where you are in the baby steps, but then I hear a lot of comparison, whether it be positive or negative, just a lot of comparison to other people, whether it be we're doing better than these people or these people, we need to impress them. We need to care about what they think in some way. So those are the two things I hear. We can help you define what baby step you're on, but the comparison part is something that you're going to have to think through, because the only reason that you're the only reason you have to compare are one of two reasons that I can clearly think of. One is positive and one is negative. One is you can look at other people and draw inspiration, right? You can look at them and go, oh, okay, that's pretty good. And then the other thing, if you're looking at them, it's because of competition. And that tends to be negative. And so
9: I don't think it's competition for us. I think
8: let me stop you a second. Okay. When you say we feel judged.
9: Mm-hmm.
8: Okay. That's your feeling.
9: True.
8: They either are judging or they aren't judging, but you can choose to feel judged or you can choose to not feel judged. That's just a choice. You're just going, you know, there's lots of people that judge everything we do here on the air, right? And the number of times I care is precisely zero.
9: True, exactly.
8: You know, I just don't care because I'm not really taking a poll from people that don't have a vote in my life.
9: Exactly.
8: And so I have a set of values and a set of practices tactically that Sharon and I engage in, And they were.

0: work, and they're taking us to where we want to go. And if someone doesn't like that, well, I guess they're just going to have their own little problem party over there.
1: Yeah.
0: Because I'm not really taking, you don't get a vote. If you're not confident in your values and in the habits and the patterns that you're engaging in, if you're not confident it's going to get you to where you want to go, then that's a different thing. That's between you and the value or the idea.
1: Right.
0: And so, but if you're following, for instance, the baby steps in detail from the book, The Total Money Makeover, if you're doing that in detail, well, you're following what, you know, somewhere around 10 or 15 million people have done. And so if your broke friends don't like it, well, good. That's like fat people making fun of your diet.
2: True.
1: I'm going to send you a copy of my book, What No One Tells You About Money, because I talk a lot about this very thing in the book, and I think it's going to help you. It'll also help you, by the way, identify exactly which baby step you're on.
0: Yeah, exactly. So I think it's pretty simple. You defined it. You're on baby step 3B.
1: Yeah.
0: You're out of debt. You have an emergency fund. You're saving for your house.
1: Mm-hmm.
0: And if you don't put money in retirement for a little while, up to a maximum of 3 years is what we teach, and you want to throw 100% of your extra money towards a house down payment, that's fine. If you want to throw some of your extra money and still do some retirement, people
1: also
0: do
1: fine.
0: That. Both of those we call baby step 3B. But this is the point at which you do save for a house. And it does take normal people a little while to save for a house. Most people don't just go, woohoo, all of a sudden, I just bought a house. It's
1: right.
0: Not like you're, you know, running down and picking up a pack of gum. This is a house.
1: Yeah,
0: so it takes a minute.
1: Yeah, I go back to the comparison thing. The point of comparison is to either learn best practices, to draw inspiration. It's not to make yourself feel good or bad. That's not the purpose of it. I think that that's a very thin line that you have to walk. If you're looking at other people and that's making you feel good or bad about yourself, I think you've crossed the wrong territory. The point of that is to look and say, what can I learn from that? What can I be inspired from that? Is there a best practice from that?
0: Yeah, exactly.
1: That's it.
0: But if there's if someone is judging me and I'm unsure, then that goes a lot further than someone who's judging me and I'm sure.
1: Absolutely, because then I don't care.
0: Yeah, then I'm like, beautiful thing. You have the right to be wrong. It's called freedom.
1: That's right.
0: You know, and so I'm going to keep going. And good luck with that. Good luck with your wrong thinking there. And I just keep moving on. I'm not really taking a poll. I'm really not. And, well, Dave, you don't care what other people think. Exactly.
1: Exactly.
0: I love other people, but I don't care what they think. Yeah. There's a difference. I'm not taking a poll. And so, and sometimes losers are in your family. You know, sometimes Debbie Downer is your cousin.
1: Absolutely.
0: You know, everybody's got crazy in their family. And if you don't think so, then it's you. Everybody's got crazy in their family. And so, you know, that's just part of it. And you just go, well, that's crazy aunt so-and-so, right?
1: Yeah. And you
0: crazy uncle so-and-so.
1: You don't have
0: and,
1: to
0: explain. And, you know, they're sweet, but they're crazier than a bean. You know, it's just like, it's all right. Then you don't get a vote, crazy so-and-so, and loser so-and-so. You know, look at your life. Who would want to be, who would aspire to be that? No, thank you. You don't get a vote. No, thank you. I'm not living like that.
1: Uh-huh.
0: And so this is best practices.
1: Yeah.
0: You know, if you want to emulate or copy a series of habits, character traits, and so on, then find someone that's winning.
1: That's right.
0: Okay, so for instance, we had a pastor come and do a devotional for us a while back, 87 years old. And he walks in the room. You could see peace, the peace of the Holy Spirit on his face. And towards the end of the devotional, he said, so what I'm going to do is I'm just going to give you the book of Hebrews. And for 17 minutes, I clocked it, and I sat and watched him word for word in my Bible. He did the book of Hebrews.
1: Just recited it?
0: From memory.
1: Oh, my goodness.
0: And so, you know, I could aspire to be that guy. That's somebody that
1: that's inspiring.
0: That's an inspiring guy.
1: Very.
0: That's an amazing person to be when you're 87. I want to be him when I grow up, you know? And I'm thinking, but, you know, versus so-and-so who's got all this, their life looks like a junk heap because of their decisions and the processes and the values that they have, and yet they have an opinion. You know, that you really have to stop and think about this, folks. I mean, really, if your broke friends are making fun of your financial plan, you are right on track.
1: That's a good point.
0: That's it. And so, you know, if you're, and just look, if someone is, if they're worth $10 million, we might sit and listen a minute. Maybe.
1: But the person worth $10 million is usually not going to be the one inserting themselves in
0: they're
1: the conversation.
0: Not judging anybody. They're usually the cheerleader.
1: Yeah.
0: Yes. I'm so proud of you.
1: You know, I love, you know, Jefferson Fisher.
0: Yeah.
1: I love the way he approaches those conversations when people kind of say judgmental or condescending remarks, and you can just throw it right at him and say, did you mean for that to sound judgmental? Did you mean for that to sound condescending?
0: Were you trying to be hurtful?
1: Yeah, were you trying to be? I love it. I've tried it, and let me just tell you, it works.
0: It just zips it right up.
1: It sure does. Shut it down.
0: Yeah. I just wish I could be as calm and nice as Jefferson.
1: Yeah, because he smiles when he does
0: it. He just smiles. He's so peaceful and calm. I just did his podcast the other day. We just got to spend several hours together. I just love the guy.
1: Yeah.
0: And but he's just ridiculously nice. It's shameful how nice he is.
1: It's inspiring.
0: It's inspiring.

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2: From ABC News, I'm Dave Packer. A new escalation in the Middle East late today. The United States launching retaliatory strikes against Iran after the downing of a U.S. helicopter near the Strait of Hormuz, hit by an Iranian drone near the coast of Oman. President Trump speaking on the phone with ABC's Jonathan Curl.
3: The president made it clear to me that these U.S. strikes on Iran are specifically in response to Iran's downing of that Apache helicopter. He brought up the peace deal that he is trying to negotiate with the Iranians. It seemed clear to me that even as he was ordering U.S. attacks on Iran, he still believes he can get a peace deal with the Iranians.
2: And we've learned more about the rescue of those two U.S. crew members on that helicopter that was downed. The first of its kind rescue at sea.
4: The two pilots were then able to board this boat drone, which then took them off to another location in the water, where they were then plucked and hoisted up by a helicopter that took them to a safer location.
2: A public interest law firm in Washington is filing a lawsuit against President Trump's UFC match on the White House lawn.
5: The lawsuit argues that actually this event, because it's being organized by a private entity, and it's really more about the president's birthday, they allege, than the country's anniversary, shouldn't be able to bypass those normal channels. They've asked the judge in Washington, D.C. to issue a temporary restraining order as early as this week to block this from taking effect.
2: ABC's Peter Haralambos. A Texas track star teen has been found guilty of murdering a rival track athlete from a neighboring school. They got into an altercation at a meet and ended with one stabbed, dying from his wounds. Now 19-year-old Carmelo Anthony is waiting to hear how long he'll have to serve for Austin Metcalf's death. In the California governor primary, ABC News now projecting Steve Hilton will be the second candidate to advance to the general.